0: It is the D.L. Hughley Show, your 2026 edition. Remember that if you're going to be in Baltimore, Maryland, I'm going to be at the Baltimore Comedy Factory.
1: Toot, toot.
0: I got to say this about Chicago. It's always been one of my favorite cities.
1: Yeah.
0: Always. And this is the first time in my memory that I ever went when it was warm.
1: Oh, it was? Oh, really?
0: Very warm. And I get it now. When I walked out of my hotel on Saturday, I was going to take a walk, and I went, I get it. I get it. They call it summertime shy, and I can understand it now. I get it. It is really something to see.
1: Mm.
0: It is beautiful.
1: Was there anything, shy. I don't know, worth seeing on Michigan Avenue?
0: Well, of course, for you, all those shops, I guess you would like that. But it's a dope little scene. It's food and restaurants and people. But it's just a whole different thing because almost every time I've ever been, including the last time when me and Don were there performing, it was cold. It's always been cold. It's never been warm. And I still have thought, I still dug the city. But this warm one, I was like, okay, this is a new facet. I'm digging.
1: Mm.
0: And of course, Austin opened for me. He met my cousin, Gary Hughley.
1: That was pretty interesting, I'm sure.
0: The infamous Gary Hughley was there.
1: That's pretty interesting, I'm sure.
0: It was good to see him. Let's suffice it to say that the Trump administration is going to rob this country blind.
1: Yeah, they're trying to right now.
0: They're going to rob. I think he knows the dire straits he's in. I think he knows he's a lame duck. I think he knows how unpopular his agenda is. And I think he is just going to steal.
1: Yeah. Mm-hmm.
0: It's like somebody else who, you know, like the, you know you're going to get fired, so you start taking the pencils and the computers and the, you know what I mean?
2: Mm-hmm.
0: You start ripping off your job.
1: Yeah.
0: That's what he's doing.
1: Yeah, he's ripping off taxpayers. That's what he's doing right now, which is crazy because remember he said, oh, no, it's going to come from private donation. That's what's going to build the ballroom. Yeah.
0: Yeah.
1: And, not the case.
0: And I want $10 billion because I'm suing. Who sues the government? And first off, I don't know how the Justice Department can issue money because that's still the Congress's job. So somebody's going to sue.
2: Yeah.
0: It's still the Congress's job to allocate money. You're going to I'm going to put $1.8 million away. He hasn't even invested that in public in the American people. Relief for the American people. What he has given you is a war you didn't want. He's giving you a gerrymandering. He's giving you a fight for a ballroom. He's giving you a lawsuit that costs almost $2 billion. What did he do for you? What has happened for you? And every time he's on the news, he's never talking about what you're going through, ever one time. As a matter of fact, he said he didn't care about the American people and affordability. Mm-hmm. Said it out of his mouth.
1: Yeah.
0: And these people, rather than be wrong and admit they were wrong, that this isn't working out the way they thought it would, they just hang on. He is robbing this country. You know who does stuff like that? Dictators.
2: Yeah.
0: Like authoritarians. Like people in these despots, when they know they take all the money and they move to a chalet in France, you know what I mean? They take all the money. That's what he's doing right now. He's filling his coffers.
3: As long as he got his enablers in place.
0: That's exactly. He's literally robbing his. And you know what the worst? These I can't take them. I cannot take them. I cannot. Let me tell you. I despise black Trump supporters. Despise them. Despise them.
1: I'm in that same boat with you.
0: I just, look at you. Look at what you're doing.
1: Against your own people.
0: And then they can't even. There's no way to justify it now.
2: No.
0: At all. There's no way they can justify it now. So they just say whatever.
3: Gonna be disillusioned till the chains come back.
1: Mm-hmm. And don't even care.
0: All right, coming up this hour, we got Jasmine Sanders. She's gonna be talking all that jazz with the CEO of 110.org, Maurice Jones. Plus, we got the Hughley Hustle Home Mix. And we have another Short Bus Records presentation. And Sybil Wilkes will give us what we need to know. Right now, here's Usher. It's the D.L. Hughley Show.

0: He's the CEO of 110. Please welcome to the show, Maurice Jones. Hey there.
1: Nice to be with you. Thanks for having me.
0: So you guys have a pretty ambitious goal here. So your goal is over the next 10 years to employ 1 million Black Americans without college degrees. Tell me a little bit about that movement, what it looks like, and how people can get involved.
1: So the movement basically is about integrating, or I should say knitting together, an ecosystem and scaling it, right? So it starts with these companies and putting jobs on the table that are both family sustaining and don't require a four-year degree. From there, you have to cascade to the organizations that actually can equip Black talent for success in these jobs. Two-year HBCUs, community colleges, and online boot camps, and military transition programs. We do a vetting, and we bring to this coalition those that have a proven track record of getting Black talent placed into family-sustaining jobs. Then the third component of this ecosystem, obviously, are the talent, right? Black talent we source through their relationship already with these trainers, but also building to the point that you were making about our Dallas event, building partnerships and doing outreach to the Black community where they're living and working and raising a family. And so that's Dallas, right? That's New York, that's Atlanta, that's LA, right? Really bringing Black talent to the opportunities here, to the folks who can help them get prepared for these opportunities, to the jobs who can actually interview and hire them. And then the fourth piece of this ecosystem, just as important as all the other three, are the wraparound supports that you need. Mentors, coaches, transportation, childcare. You know, everybody needs all of this ecosystem in order to really thrive. And so what this movement looks like is actually knitting together those players and scaling them so they can actually be at critical mass in 25 plus places around the country. Online, we have a tech platform that does the matching. We can match all of these players via our tech platform and scaling. That's wow. What the movement looks like. So, yeah, we're going to be in Dallas, in Atlanta, right? We've got to be everywhere. But, yeah, it's scaling an ecosystem. Wow. And by the way, these assets are out there. We got to knit them together and make them a high-functioning team.
0: Yeah, absolutely. So, Maurice, if I'm one of the 70% of the Black people out there in the work who's looking for something, I don't have a college degree, where do I go to get this information? What's your website?
1: You should. It is very simple, 110.org.
0: 110.org.
1: So Google 110.org. And by the way, they can reach out to me at maurice.jones@110.org as well. And I'll make sure we get them to the right place.
0: All right, Maurice, they're going to be blowing you up. You better make sure you return that information, too.
1: My team's going to be like, what are you thinking?
0: I know, right? Giving your information out. I'll tell you what, over the next 10 years, if you guys really employ 1 million Black Americans without college degrees, 1 million Black talent, let me tell you something. It would be fantastic. I would love to be in a place that looked like that because I can only imagine what that would look like. Fantastic. Great job, Maurice Jones. I thank you so much. CEO of 110, I appreciate you for stopping by and talking to me on All That Jazz. Thanks, Maurice.
1: I appreciate you.
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0: 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If you a man and you know she's a virgin, you know you're gonna take her to a expensive restaurant, you know, right. 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
1: The
0: side
1: Waffle House is for virgins. God makes Bojangles for virgins. I'm just telling you.
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0: for Razor Bumps is going to be kicked out of service. You think this is specifically targeting black people? And I don't know what Tim Scott and Lindsey Graham going to do, because they pretend to have beards. So it's,
1: I don't think it's that confusing.

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And I don't care what you think about me. But just remember, when it hits the fan, brother, whether it's next year, 10 years, 20 years from now, you'll never

0: It's now time for Kyle Hugler, a.k.a. Special K, to drop another joint on Short Bus Records.
1: And it's your boy Special K on the Short Bus Records. Bang up, baby, baby. Now listen up, everybody. There is a lot of speculation about the White House Correspondents' Dinner shooting. One theory is that the whole thing was staged just so Trump could get taxpayers to fund his billion-dollar ballroom. Here's Trump needs money for his ballroom. It's another bang on Short Bus Records, baby, baby.

0: Jr. You see this dude go over to China. First off, I don't even know if it's a president. Xi Jinping giving him the blues.
1: I mean,
0: they say he walked out dejected. He was like trying to kiss the ass. Hey, you know, there are more Chinese restaurants than all because of you.
2: So embarrassing.
0: Panda Express is bigger than Sbarro's. Yeah.
1: And that's his big shot. Come on, man.
0: Can I ask you all a question now that I'm here in China? Can you tell me what's in duck sauce? Can you please?
1: Why soy sauce costs so 85 cents a packet?
0: What's the difference between soy sauce and Worcestershire sauce? What is it? All right, come here. We got Sybil Wolf. She's going to tell us what we need to know. Maybe she can answer that question. It's the D.L. Hughley Show.
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2: 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On Sunday night, the Cavs won Game 7 in Detroit, 125-94, punching the fourth and final ticket to the conference finals. In the East, the Knicks have been chilling for a week after sweeping the Sixers. So now they'll face the Cavs starting on Tuesday. 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
1: It's hilarious. 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I enjoy it.
2: Oh, I love the DL Hughley Show. 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

0: All right, that's T.I. Let them know. We got a song for When Your Mom and Daddy Were Still Together. That's coming up next. Plus, we got the militant man Jamal Kingsley returning to expose racism hidden in our lives. That's up in 15 minutes. Now it's time for What You Need to Know with the one and only Sybil Wilkes.
1: It's Sybil Wilkes with What We Need to Know. As activists gathered in Selma and Montgomery, Alabama, others gathered in Savannah, Georgia this weekend for the All Roads Lead to the South rally to protest recent rollbacks in the Voting Rights Act. The demonstration comes ahead of a June 17th special session where Georgia lawmakers will formally convene to redraw the state's congressional maps. And a reminder to voters in Georgia, Election Day is tomorrow, Tuesday, May 19th. Missouri activists rallied also at Kansas City's Mill Creek Park to protest a newly upheld congressional map altering local districts. The demonstration was part of the All Roads Lead to the South Day of Action, targeting GOP-led redistricting efforts nationwide. While volunteers successfully collected over 300,000 signatures to block the map, organizers warn these new lines systematically threaten minority representation. I'm Sybil Wilkes. Be informed. Be empowered.
0: Thank you so very much, Sybil. Jasmine?
2: Well, well.
0: All right, we got more of the D.L. Hughley Show coming up. It's the D.L. Hughley Show.
3: 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Hughley Show.
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1: What did you set this on, hell?
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1: It is the DL Hughley Show, your 2026 edition. Remember, if you're going to be in Baltimore, I'm on my way. Go down to the Mont Dobbin Mall. Hey, I don't even know if that's there anymore.
4: It's not?
1: I don't know if it is.
4: Too many people.
1: Lexington Market with Gary Monroe had me a little chilling sub. See what's happening.
5: Oh, man. The classic.
1: No, I ain't going to do that. I don't think that's what I'm going to do. No, I have done it before, but I'll thank you, baby girl. This bottle that she just gave me looks like a bottle of gin. It's a water. Hey, so I was telling you, so my favorite drink, my favorite drink of the summer is called...
4: Paper Plane.
1: No, I like those two, but it's called...
4: Nipsey Russell.
1: It is called, I forget what it's called.
4: Mint Julep.
1: What is it
5: Shirley
1: called?
5: Temple.
1: No, it's the one, Just Talk. What is it called?
4: Just Talk?
1: Talk to Me. What is it called? Well, anyway, it's my favorite joint drink of the summer.
5: I'd love to order it. I just don't know what the name of it is.
1: Yeah. What is it? What is it called?
4: Talk to Me?
1: No, it's it was invented in Detroit at the Detroit City Club at the early 1900s. It is
4: the talking doll.
1: No, it's not that.
4: Oh.
1: It's not that. but anyway, it's gin, chartreuse, lemon juice, and Aperol. No, not Aperol. It's Lissardo liqueur. So it's gin, green chartreuse, Lissardo liqueur, and lemon. So it's 3/4 of an ounce of each.
4: Okay, tell me again. It's gin.
1: Gin.
4: Yes.
1: Green chartreuse. Lissardo liqueur, or you can use maraschino liqueur. And then you use, lemon juice. So it's 3/4 of an ounce of each of those. And you shake it and stir it and you put like an orange peel or something. Like
4: that, my friend, is called a last word.
1: The last word. That's it.
4: Not talking. It's called the last word.
1: It is a great summer drink. But anyway, so I was trying to find the green chartreuse. And the thing about green chartreuse is the chartreuse monks have been making this thing since the 1600s, and they're the only ones who have the rest, and the rest is passed down. Like when they're sometimes, like in the course of history, they've been they persecuted, and one would get killed, and they would pass it down to the next. So it's just one recipe, and they make green chartreuse and they make yellow chartreuse.
5: Wow.
1: So in about 2022, all the monks.
4: Can I tell you something really quickly?
1: Well, let me finish this point. They went on vacation. They went on vacation and didn't tell nobody about the recipe, so now there's a chartreuse.
4: I was going to say they're not going to tell anybody about it because it's a secret.
1: Yeah.
4: And they say 130 botanicals, and they're only known by two designated monks at any given time.
1: Yeah. Them went to Cabo and all of a sudden made something that was like $60 become $300.
4: They were like, wait a minute.
1: What do you mean Herbert come back father? So everybody thought that they had just the 2 months with the recipe decided to had the hell out and go on vacation. Ain't that something?
4: Yeah.
1: So that drink happened to coincide with becoming very popular and a shortage in it.
4: That's crazy.
1: Isn't that funny?
5: That's
1: two
5: a good
1: dudes
5: way to
1: got the recipe.
5: Get prayers in your behalf. I know they were praying.
1: Hell yeah.
4: You ain't kidding.
1: Everybody got the recipe to Boone's Farm. Everybody got that. Everybody got the recipe to that. Come here, we got a song from When Your Mom and Daddy Were Still Together. The Militant Man, Jamal Kingsley. He's going to return to expose racism hidden on Everyday Live. And we got a little note from the GED section, plus Jasmine Sanders will let us know what's trending. It is the D.L. Hughley Show right now. Here's Bruno Mars, who I was in the hotel with this weekend.
4: Oh, very nice.
1: He killed it. He killed it in Chicago. It's the D.L. Hughley Show.

0: That was a song for when your mom and daddy were still together, the OJ's Love Train. Now here's the militant man, Jamal Keighley, returning to expose racism hidden in our everyday lives.
1: Hello, my brothers and sisters. This is Jamal Kingsley, the militant man, here to expose racism hidden in our everyday lives. Why is it when you go to Vegas and play blackjack, somebody's always sitting at the table hollering, "Hit me." You trying to hit somebody when they black? Slavery is over, massa. Put the whip away. Think about it, my brother. And why is it black pepper burns your mouth and makes you sneeze, while white sugar is so sweet and tastes so good? It's the white sugar that gives you diabetes and it'll kill you. Think about it, my brother. And why is it we always get afraid of dark clouds and dark skies? Oh, the storms are coming. Run for cover. A dark cloud ain't never hurt nobody. Everybody knows it's the white lightning that'll kill you. Think about it, my brother. This has been Jamal Kingsley, the militant man. And until next time, stay woke. And think about it, my brother.
0: And of course, I'm here to give you a little note from the GED section. That's up in 15 minutes. It's the D.L. Hughley Show.
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0: Happy birthday to Donnie McClurkin. He fell down, got up. And when he got up, he had a girlfriend. Ain't that something?
1: It's the D.L. Hughley Show. And we're back.

0: like their men with low voices, but only for a night.
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0: Right. Whose is it? 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
3: I don't.

That was Neon Jeremiah, You to Love. Of course, fallout from the Kevin Hart roast on Netflix continues with the Floyd family asking for an apology. I've never been the kind of comedian that thought you should apologize for a joke. I don't call for people to be canceled. I think that there has, and for every joke that is told, there is a victim. But I will say this. You cannot call it just jokes when they decided to cut 18 jokes on the grounds that they might be offensive, including one of those jokes that was about Melania Trump. Now, Tony Hinchcliffe has done a variation of that joke on at least another roast, which was, I think, Tom Brady's roast. To me, a dude telling a seven-year-old joke is to be offensive. And the network knowing that he's going to tell a joke like that is a little bit offensive, especially given the fact that you have cut jokes that you thought would be offensive. You don't want to offend some, but some you have no problem with. Even for the simple fact that the joke is 7 years old or the reference is 7 years old and you've already did it on a special that was on your network. You've already done it on a celebrity roast. So how many times are you going to let that happen under the auspice when we know full well that you cut jokes that you thought would be offensive, that you thought people might take umbrage with? So you protect some, but not all. And some of the very people who yell freedom of speech the loudest are the first ones. When Charlie Kirk, once anything was said about him, there were people who took to social media and there were people in the political arena that tried to get people fired because of it. The very people who are now defending free speech. There's a president of the United States of America has tried to fire comedians using the FCC to do it because he didn't like what they said. So you can't have jokes for some and not for all. If you cut 18 jokes to make sure, including one about the current vice president of the United States of America, a current joke, if you cut 18 jokes but let that one slide, that says a lot. Because it's not just jokes when you decide to protect some but not all. It can't be just jokes when I tell the same joke over and over again on different shows on this particular network to the same effect. It can't be just jokes when I get to decide what's offensive and I will protect some but not all. It cannot be just jokes when only you get to decide who's the butt of them. That's a little note from the GED section. Jasmine Sanders will have what's trending. That's coming up next on the D.L. Hughley Show. Right after Drew Hill, it is the D.L.

0: Jasmine.
1: What?
0: Tell these good people what's trending.
2: Wow. Trump just went crazy over the weekend. Did you see all those posts that he did?
0: I try not to see them.
3: Yeah.
2: He posted one of himself chained to it, walking next to a chained alien. Then he posted one where he
0: was in
2: the middle, and it looked like it looked like the Starship Enterprise, where he was in the middle and he was hitting a button, like all the missiles to explode everywhere. And then, you know, he's Captain America.
0: When are people going to stop pretending like this man does not need to be institutionalized? When are they going to stop pretending like that?
2: People can't feed their families. People are having a hard time getting gas and groceries.
0: They institutionalized Wendy Williams for less.
2: Yeah, absolutely.
3: Oh, my God.
0: Britney Spears got institutionalized for less.
2: Yep. And this dude has the code.
0: Yeah.
3: Yeah. Oh, my God.
2: It makes no sense. Him spending time making AI images of himself and buff aliens and whatnot. It's just ridiculous.
3: And then he sleeps in their meetings.
2: He does. Well, not sleeping, and everybody was talking about this all weekend. Drake with the album. Did you hear any of the songs?
0: Yeah, three albums, right?
2: Yeah.
0: Mm-hmm. No.
2: Me either. But apparently he goes after DJ Khaled and... I guess regarding...
0: When a Jewish dude is talking to a Palestinian dude about not saying anything about Gaza, that's a hell of a thing. I got to see that lyric.
2: Yeah.
0: When a Jewish dude who won't talk to Jewish people is complaining about a Palestinian dude that won't speak up for Palestine, that is crazy.
3: Yeah.
0: That is top-level trolling right there.
2: Agreed. 100%. And that's what's trending.
0: All right, coming up, we're going to find out what you learned. That's coming up next on the D.L. Hughley Show.
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1: 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That is my dude.
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4: 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Jasmine Sanders, thank you. 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It's the D.L. Hughley Show, your 2026 edition. What did you learn today, Miss Lady?
5: Well, let's see if Elon Musk can recover from the fact that the jury unanimously threw out his case. You know, he was suing another billionaire who basically was his partner and saying that, I guess, OpenAI, he was suing him because he said OpenAI had abandoned, its original mission to benefit humanity. And so he was suing the guy for that. I'm thinking, really? Elon Musk suing another guy for abandoning a mission about humanity? Yeah, the jury threw that right out.
4: No,
5: yeah,
4: 12 on. Humans, you mean?
6: Yeah,
4: 12 humans. Well, you know what?
5: Get out of here.
6: Get out of here.
4: Look at how many people that aren't from here that are ruined in this country.
5: Mm-hmm. Mm-hmm.
4: These are the foreigners we need to get rid of.
6: And don't want nobody else in the country.
4: Mm. I'd be glad when Peter Thiel and all of foreigners leave, it'll be a lot better place. You see what's happening in L.A., Spencer Pratt. What's it?
5: Oh, yeah, Spencer Pratt running for mayor.
4: Why do they think white reality stars are the answer to all our problems? Have you seen how that worked out?
6: Yeah.
4: They're trying to think Mandami at least was in governance. And by the way, he's doing a spectacular job.
5: Yeah, I can tell you this. I see a lot of signs in people's yards for Spencer Pratt. Mm-hmm. And I'm thinking to myself, he has absolutely no experience whatsoever other than being a reality star.
4: Yep.
5: That's it.
4: Yep.
5: And, you know, I understand he has like a grudge.
4: And he's running against a black woman.
5: Yes. Yeah. And he's so disrespectful to her.
4: Yeah.
5: I'm like, come on now. Karen Bass, I get it. You know, she has some places she could have improved.
4: I don't know what she did wrong.
5: However, she's way better than him.
4: I don't know what she did wrong. That fire was not her fault.
5: It was not her fault.
4: So I think that's where they started.
5: Yeah.
4: And you know what? To me, stop telling me about the qualifications of a black man when you're running against an incompetent white man.
6: Yes.
4: They think just being white is competence. Yeah. It's not the same thing.
5: Not the same
4: thing. We're in trouble now because at every level of governance, everybody who's in those jobs doesn't know what the hell they're doing. And the country is suffering for it. And it'll be decades before we recover. Yeah.
6: Yep.
5: Here you go.
4: And this is a city I lived in and loved my entire life. I don't know. This dude lived in Santa Barbara. Why am I going to listen to him?
5: Because his house got burned down. He's mad
4: about
5: it. He thinks it's Karen's fault.
4: Should've, yeah, well,
5: it's not her fault.
4: Okay, it very much wasn't. So what happened to Pasadena? Was that her fault?
6: Yeah.
5: He's a mess.
6: Sweep up the garbage.
4: Yeah, what happened? It's fire in Simi Valley. Is that right now? Is that
5: he
4: her
5: looks
4: fault?
5: Like a forever college kid.
4: Mm-mm. Nope. Nope, can't
5: just,
4: do it.
5: You know.
4: All right, Skip. Junie's handed the king. What'd you learn today?
6: Well, it's something I learned, and it's something I want to learn. One, what I want to learn is, Jasmine, did you get your popcorn? What kind did you get?
5: No, I didn't get my popcorn. That's why I was asking about Michigan Avenue.
4: Don't worry.
5: He tried to change the subject.
4: Oh,
5: the weather outside was frightful. Nobody cares. Where's my popcorn?
4: Yeah, don't worry. I'll order it. You won't even know it didn't come.
6: One of my fans had all the day. You know, everything.
5: Yeah,
6: but the
5: tell me everything except the popcorn.
4: Wow, that was
5: sick. Where's that?
4: Where's your heart? See, that's crazy.
6: And what I did learn is, man, the WNBA has come of age. Boy, they had some great opening games over the weekend. NBA is about to get real starting tonight. So
4: I tell you what, they better come of age. They're getting a lot. They're making real money now.
6: Yeah,
4: buddy. You better start playing around.
6: They playing like it.
4: Hell yeah.
6: Oh, my God.
4: Well, when the WNBA first started, it was just a place for female PE teachers to go on the weekend.
5: Yeah, let's just move on out of this and close out this show. I could tell this is not going to be good.
4: It was just a place to go, you know, where all the lesbians gathered over the weekend. It's all.
6: Ain't nothing at the movies. Let's go to the
4: It was just a place. It was a gathering hole for all the PE teachers.
5: Gathering hole.
4: All the females. Well, they're not telling the eighth graders to run a lap. They're cheering at a WNBA game. But that was a lot. It's a lot different.
6: Oh yeah,
4: but it's a lot better.
6: Very innocent.
4: All right, coming up, we have people get upset with me all the time, as evidenced by this last break.
6: Come on, PE teachers.
4: So we're gonna give them an opportunity to vent with our segment called
5: FUDL.
4: Plus, we're gonna honor someone's benevolence as the human being of the week. It is the DL Hughley Show. We will definitely see you on the other side, Kyle, my favorite short bus operator. Pull that string. We got to go.
7: Out.
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0: Yeah, KB and JB, the show is outstanding. Love the basketball part of it, and I'm looking forward to football season. 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
1: Hey, this is Keith. Who am I speaking to?
2: Yes, my name is Kedra. I'm your big fan.
1: How you doing, baby? Where you calling from?
2: From Bronzeville, Georgia.
1: Okay, what can I do for you tonight?
2: I just want to ask you a question. I want to know if you're married or not.
1: No, I'm not married, baby. I'm happily single. No, I'm not.
2: You looking for somebody?
1: Not right now, girl.
2: God. I'm your big fan.
1: You my big fan?
2: Yes.
1: You want to be more than a fan. You want to be my girl too, huh?
2: Yep.
1: Right now I'm doing me, baby girl, but I'm happy, you know. But if I run across the right one, and you never know when that will be.
2: I'm the right one.
1: How do you know you're the right one?
2: I'm in.
1: What makes you think you're the right one?
2: I'm in the right one. I'll just show you what I'll tell you.
1: Well, no, I'd rather you tell me first and then show me. Tell me what makes you a good woman.
2: I'm a good woman. I like to clean up my house.
1: Okay.
2: Take care of my business.
1: All right. What's your business?
2: Take care of my kids.
1: Okay.
2: And like to clean up, do everything like a man want. Run their bath water.
1: But you know, I'm a very funny individual. You know what I'm saying? I don't want a woman to do anything and everything I want her to do.
2: Well, it works both ways.
1: You know, I just, you know, I think if she gives me too much at one time, you know, mm-hmm. I might not be able to appreciate that as much as I could.
2: No,
1: if she,
2: I like to take it slow.
1: You like to take it slow?
2: Mm-hmm. I don't like to rush.
1: Oh, you don't like to rush?
2: I like to get it.
1: All right, baby girl. Thank you for checking in. All right.
2: Okay, thank you.
1: I love you. Bye-bye.
2: Bye.
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Monday has officially met its match. I'm KG Smooth, and you're locked into Love and R&B. We're starting your week off on a right note, diving into those slow jams from the 70s, 80s, 90s, and 2000s. If it moves your soul, it's in the mix tonight. Welcome inside Love and R&B.

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0: See, I told you Mondays don't have to be a struggle. This is Love and R&B. I'm KG Smooth. Go ahead and let that tension go. Unwind with me for a minute, and we'll get back to your favorites right after this.
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0: 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Love the basketball part of it, and I'm looking forward to football season. Keep up the good work. Whether it's basketball, football, or baseball, man, you guys do an outstanding job.
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0: You've got it locked into Love & R&B, and I'm KG Smooth. Whether you're fighting the evening traffic or you're finally back at the crib, I've got your soundtrack covered. Don't move an inch. This is Love & R&B.
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0: KG Smooth here, keeping you company. Go ahead, light a candle, relax your mind, and let me handle the mood. I've got a whole lot more slow jams waiting for you on the other side of Love and R&B.
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1: 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It's time for the Monday Night Mini Concert on Love and R&B.
2: It's time to raise the bar for our Monday Mini Concert. Tonight we are celebrating a woman who defines the game. She is an icon, a legend, the blueprint. And she goes by the name of Janet Miss Jackson, if you're nasty. So let's get into this legendary vibe.

0: That's the way love goes. That's the way love. That's the way love. That's the way love.
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You can't help but feel that rhythm. We're right in the heart of our Janet Jackson mini concert here on Love & R&B. I'm KG Smooth. Stay right here because I've got more of those Janet classics coming your way.

0: Now that's how you set the tone for Monday night, our Monday mini concert celebrating the one and only Janet Jackson. I'm KG Smooth. I hope that hit the spot. We're keeping things grown and sexy right after this break inside Love and R&B.
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0: This is Love & R&B. I'm your host, KG Smooth. You want to be on the ultimate party with a purpose. I'm talking about the One Voyage Cruise. Log on to onevoyagecruise.com so you can go ahead and book your cabin. You don't want to miss this adult ultimate party with a purpose as we raise money for our college students with the United Negro College Fund, because a mind is a terrible thing to waste, but a beautiful thing to invest in. So join us. Being hosted by Ricky Smiley. You'll have D.L. Hughley's going to be there. T.I., Rick Ross, Karen White, DJ Kid Capri, and so many more. So don't miss out, because this is where luxury meets legacy. So meet me on the Lido deck with Love and R&B.
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0: 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I'm KG Smooth. 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

0: 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Playing back your voice messages. This is when we were talking about potato salad, where a coworker of mine was saying that his sister had some potato salad, tried to pump fake everybody to make her think, to make them think that she made it, but it was actually from H-E-B and she just doctored it up and was claiming that it was homemade because she doctored it up. What do you think about that?
1: Yeah, KG, this is Beverly, and I'm calling from Carrollton. And no, that is not homemade potato salad. As my uncle would say, she ain't peeled or boiled, not now potato. So that does not make it homemade. If she didn't do that, it's not hers. All she did was walk into H-E-B and took it home and enhanced their flavor. That's all she did. That is not homemade. I don't care what nobody says. She need to quit lying before somebody here say that and take it to court. That was not homemade. No.
0: Later. You are hilarious. It's the best of Wine Time inside Love and R&B.

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0: time with KG at 844-258-8RNB. It's the best of wine time, playing back some of your voice messages. This was when I was asking, would you rather prefer a gift or money for the Christmas holiday?
1: Good evening. As to whether I would rather have cash or a gift, I don't want nothing else. I got the dust. I'm 80 years old, and I don't want no dust. I want some money. Thank you.
0: You say, give me the green. I don't want nothing else. I need the dust. That is hilarious. It's funny because it's true. More of the best of wine time inside Love and R&B in 6 minutes.
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0: 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I'm your host, KG Smooth. The best of wine time at 844-258-8RNB. This one I was asking around Christmas time. What would you rather have? Cash as a gift or a gift from the person?
1: Hi, this is Chris in Toledo, Ohio. I was calling about the wine time topic tonight, about the cash or a gift.
0: Mm-hmm.
1: I think if it's somebody that I really love and know well, or they know me well, I would love a gift from them, from their heart, that it's something that they know that I would like. If it's someone that I'm just acquainted to, like maybe we're acquaintances or casual friends, I wouldn't want them to stress about, oh, getting me a gift and wondering if I would like it or not. So in that case, a gift card or cash would be fine for them, so that they wouldn't have to stress about finding something perfect for me. So it really depends on the relationship. Thank you.
0: Thank you. We've got more of your voice messages. The best of wine time inside Love and R&B.
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12: 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All right. 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

0: This is Love & R&B. I'm your host, KG Smooth. Wine time with KG at 844-2588-R&B. The question of the night, when should you have the talk about being exclusive or where things are actually headed? Y'all been on about 6 dates, been doing your thing for, I don't know, a month and a half, maybe 2 months. So Grace in Toledo, when should you have the talk about being exclusive?
1: When we should? Maybe 3 months in.
0: 3 months in?
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0: 844-2588-R&B. You can still get in on this conversation. Hit up the love lines, leave a voicemail message, and I'll play your responses back for wine time after the fact. Next hour, sharing your love story. This is Love & R&B.
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7: All right, y'all. Ricky Smiley Morning Show. 25 minutes after the hour. Nick Cannon recently went viral for revealing some of his parenting techniques. Some parents agree with him, but others said that he's got a double standard.
8: Yeah, Ricky. And now he's got the internet talking. Nick Cannon has he has 15-year-old twins with Mariah Carey. And says that his son, Moroccan, can date, but his daughter, Monroe, cannot. And here's what he had to say.
9: My son been dating.
10: Oh, really?
9: And I've allowed it.
10: Why?
9: I've encouraged it. But my daughter.
10: I hope you've been allowing it and encouraging that.
9: No, absolutely not. First of all, it's absolutely a double standard. Because first of all, and I know I get in trouble a lot because I say things with my chest. But there is a difference when parenting a son and then when parenting a daughter. Because I am more protective of my daughter because there's things out there that I have to protect my daughter from. From my son, it's a different conversation when he's going out into the dating world. My son is not calling me like, Dad, she hit me. He's not doing that. But if somebody puts their hands on my daughter, okay, I'm going to jail. We made a deal. If she can explain to me what's going to happen on these dates, then she can go. Okay. Your twin brother can go with you. But you ain't going one-on-one with no little bastard anywhere.
7: All right, so this morning we want to know your thoughts. Should parents teach their sons and daughters differently when it comes to dating? Should we have a double standard? Or are double standards problematic? I want to know y'all thoughts on that. Brett, Gary?
11: Well, my thing is, if your son could date, he should be able to let his daughter date too. But I know why he's afraid to let his daughter to date, because like they say, what you did somebody else's daughter, somebody gonna do yours.
8: So I think the daughter may be jealous because he's letting the son date, so that might put a strain between the son and the daughter somehow, like how he gets to do stuff and I can't do it. So I understand what he's saying, protecting her, but he got to protect his son just as well. There's so many things that the son need to know too, because his heart could get hurt too.
7: Yeah, Alfreda's.
12: I mean, I agree. It's unfair. It's just unfair. Just teach your daughter, hey, if somebody touches you, you know, if you teach her in the right way. My dad didn't let me go out at 15 either, so I just snuck out. So, you know.
8: Because you're going to do it anyway.
12: You're going to do it. I snuck out of the house.
7: Right.
12: So,
7: all right, Rock. I'm sorry. Go ahead.
12: No. I'm just saying, just like Brad said, you're going to do it anyway.
7: Rock, you had two daughters.
4: Yeah, man. You got to give your daughters example of what respect looks like. So, dads, take your daughters out on a date to show them how it should go. You know what I'm saying? And that way, when she starts dating at her young teenage age or whatever, she knows what to expect from her boyfriend.
8: Yes.
7: Shut your Joel Osteen sounding ass.
8: I like that.
7: Yes. Trying to say the right thing.
8: Jimmy Swagger.
7: Trying to say the right thing ass on the road.
4: Yeah.
7: Oh, shut your trying to be a good dad.
8: Careflo Dollar.
4: Jesus' best friend.
7: Jesus' best friend. Ass.
8: Moses and Noah.
4: One of the unnamed disciples.
7: Come to work on time every day.
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7: camera. Right.
4: 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I don't want to risk running it in the red.
8: Billy Ocean joined the
4: caravan. Somebody else parking me to fall.
7: Light skin.
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11: Yes, Lord.
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7: Pay your ticket on
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7: time.
8: Double twinning with your wife on time.
7: Both of y'all on the driving light. Like, shut your mouth. Ask you. What you ever answering that old nice old friend?
4: Walking through Macy's folding up their clothes.
7: Yeah,
1: Somebody put the sweater back on. It was unfolded. Let me fold it for you.
2: Work here, man. Lay that damn sweater on. How did this get into rock?
7: Special guy, you got four daughters.
2: Three daughters, two sons.
7: What are your thoughts?
2: I understand what he's saying about a double standard, but we also got to think about when we teach our daughters these boundaries, we got to teach our sons the same boundaries because they're dating somebody else's daughters.
7: Right.
2: You know what I'm saying? So right. You want to make sure that they have a clear understanding of sexual boundaries, physical boundaries, things like that.
7: Right.
2: So you can have the double standard, but at the same time, you need to keep the same standard because the boys need to know how to treat those girls because that's somebody's daughter too.
7: Having those uncomfortable, awkward conversations, they have to be had. I want to know what y'all think. Y'all get at me. 866-9-R-I-C-K-Y. Appreciate you, Rock T. Oh, optimistic, man. Oh, Rick Smiley Morning Show coming up.
8: Sounds of Blackness,
7: eh? Oh, we got some calls now. Oh, where Brad?
8: Oh, Sounds of Blackness, eh?
7: Sounds of Blackness.
8: Oh, be optimistic.
7: Shirley Caesar listening to. Oh, nice.
8: I got greens, beans, potatoes, tomatoes.
7: Marlon Wayne. What the whinings while I'm making love?
12: Come on, guys.
7: Slow dance to Yolanda Adams.
12: Do we have cards?
7: Yeah, all right, look over the phone. 866-9 Ricky. Good morning.
3: Yeah, this is Terrence calling from Birmingham, Alabama. Listening to 98.7. And yeah, it's a double standard world we live in. It's always been that way. My 17-year-old can do things that my 15-year-old daughter can't, even if they was twins, you know what I'm saying?
13: Good morning. This is Shantae calling from Irmo, South Carolina. I do think it's double standards, but who do they think his 15-year-old daughter going to date? Someone's 15-year-old daughter. So if he allowed his son to date, he should allow his daughter to date because his son is going to date someone else's 15-year-old daughter.
14: This is Emily from Cincinnati, and I say no because I have three sons, and none of them are dating until they're about grown.
15: Yes, good morning. This is Joseph Pierce and calling from Orlando. And I think if I don't allow my daughter to date, I'm not going to allow my son to date either. It should be a line, straight line, no matter what.
16: Some dude calling from Atlanta. Yeah. They should treat the sons and daughters differently. A father wants his son to have everything while he only wants his daughter to have the best.
7: And I'm going to say this. My daughter ain't going nowhere at 15.
8: Okay.
12: Yeah, 15.
7: Nowhere. You ain't going nowhere at 15. What's the rush?
12: Yeah.
7: You know, now she want to have a little friend come over and sit on the couch in the living room, and he use that little bathroom right there by the kitchen.
12: That's right. Mm-hmm.
7: And I got eyes on him all the time, and he get comfortable, and I get comfortable around him, and at some point I'm going to have to meet his parents. If he come over again, have a conversation, and make sure I have a conversation with him. She ain't going nowhere at 15. As a matter of fact, I remember when that first girl came, when Brandon bought that first girl that came over to see Brandon, I said, well, absolutely not, sir. She can't come back over here. You need to end. That's done.
2: You need to meet those parents, too.
7: Absolutely.
2: As parents, you need to know what kind of people these kids come from. Uh-huh. You need to be able to get a sense of, you know, what they're about.
7: The girl came to the door with them damn stilettos on, and he about 15 or whatever. She had them lashes, and I said, oh, no, sir.
8: Yeah.
7: I said, no, we ain't going to be able to do that one. What do you mean? Like, we ain't going to be able to do that. Ain't going to be able to do that. Ain't going to be able to do that. All right, y'all, get us up. 866-9-RICKY. Hit us up. 866-9-RICKEY. 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

0: I sure will. Good morning, everybody. You're listening to The Voice. Come on, dig me now. One and only Steve Harvey. Got a radio show. Okay, here it is today. Got a good one for you today. Here's the information that came to me today. When God created you as a work of art. Because like I said, we are all a piece of him. He created all of us as in his own image. So all of us are this very unique. Each person is very, very unique down to a very fine details. No one is the exact same. Now, you'll meet a lot of people that's very similar to you. You run into people who have a bunch of likes that you like, share dislikes. You know, you got a lot in common with people, but nobody is exactly like you. And the reason you know that is because of fingerprints. How is it that this God is so imaginative? He's so dead on that no two fingerprints are alike. How in all the FBI, the criminal, everybody in the database, no two fingerprints are alike. That's how unique God made you. That's a powerful thing to come to the realization of. That you, in some very small way, are so different from everyone else. That's how special God is. But that's how special he made you. So you are this creation. You are this work of art. God said in his word, that he created us and he came to us so that we could have a life and have it more abundantly. Now, okay, now let's just start right there. You are created in God's image. You are very unique. Proof your fingerprint is like no one else is living. That's amazing. He done over 6.5 billion people and ain't duplicated the same fingerprint. Oh man, come on now. Okay, so now he's created you to be something with this gift he's given you that he can expose to the world, that he can show off to your circle of friends, that whatever your world is, however big it is, and it doesn't matter about you becoming famous, in your world, he wanted to be able to show you off, to floss you, to show the piece of you that has him in it. Okay, that's what you were created for. Now, since God wants you to have a life of abundance, that means, everybody, here's the news, that God has blessings designed specifically for you. And the moment you were created, he started sending them your way. Here is the good news. That's the good news. Here is the news we got to be aware of. You, I, we are the only ones that can turn back the blessings. Drum roll. Uh-oh. Newsflash. The moment we were created in his special way for us, God started shipping the blessings that would allow us to have this life of abundance that he wants for us, that would have us to be able to accumulate and acquire and develop the gifts and talents that he's bestowed upon us to show off in the world that we are created to be in. He sent them on the way. Uh-oh. Newsflash. You, I, we are the only ones that can turn back the blessings. Steve, what you talking about by that? Because of our attitude, we directly affect our altitude. So our attitude, y'all, determines how high we go. You got a bad attitude. You got low self-esteem. You have low aspirations. You have low tolerance. For people, you have a low relationship with your creator. You have a low time on the meter of prayer. You have low will. Guess what? Low altitude. You are the only one that can turn back your blessings. Now, the way to get your blessings sent and you stop blocking them and turning them back, you have to change your mind. You have to get into receivership mode. You have to be ready and willing to do just a couple of things to get the blessings sent your way. First of all, go to God, who is your creator, who made the fingerprint that you have. Man, I can't even get past what I just tripped on right here. He has made you so specific. No two fingerprints are alike. out of the 6.5 billion people that he's created, ain't no two fingerprints alike. You can't tell me God didn't create you to make you special. With that in mind, with your uniqueness, talk to the God you serve, the creator, and find out what he created you for. It's a very simple prayer. It's, God, I know that I'm made by you. I've been struggling with the who I am and the what I am. I do not really know what my mission is. I have not figured it out. Can you help me figure that out today? And he will start sending the answers. But let me give you a couple of jump starters. First of all, identify your gift. Steve, what gift? The gift that God gave everybody when he created us with these fingerprints. See, he not only gave you your own fingerprint, he gave you your own fingerprint because that's the imprint you'll put on the world that we live in today. Yours is uniquely yours because that fingerprint is the imprint that you will put on the world when you're gone. So now there's got to be something great in you. And you know it. That's why you keep asking the question. What is it? It's got to be more to life than this. I can't tell you how many times I asked my God that. But let me tell you what I found out. If you identify your gift, you start the process. Steve, what gift you keep talking about? I keep talking about that gift that God gave you. Because God, just like he gave you them fingerprints, he never ever created a soul that he didn't give a gift or a talent to. The gift and the talent is the same thing. The gift and the talent is the same thing. What is that? Simple. It is the thing that you do the absolute best with the least amount of effort. See, now we go back to one of them principles that's the same. Steve, you said that 1,000 times on the radio. I'm trying to get another way to get you to understand that. But it's your gift, your God-given. Now, your gift and talent may be very similar to someone else's. But your fingerprint that you're going to leave with it, your journey through life is going to be totally different. Beyonce's gift got her to where she is. You may be able to sing out sing Beyonce or sing just as good as Beyonce. But guess what? That ain't your fingerprint. You ain't meant to be her. Maybe your singing going to go somewhere else. But you first got to identify the talent. And the talent is always not in entertaining and sports. The majority and the greatest talents have nothing to do with entertainment or sports. Nothing. What is it that you do better than anything else that you do without any effort? Do you counsel? Do you teach? Do you draw? Do you design? Do you worship? Are you a nurturer? Are you have nursing skills, whatever that is? Go find that first. That's the starting point. Thank God for that right there. And the rest will start to come into you.
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0: wish I had a witness tonight. Can I ask y'all one question? The question is simply this. What did he see?
1: He saw the best.
0: I can't get no help up in here. Because there are some folk in here that people have wrote you off. Said you would never amount to anything. Said that you would never end up being anywhere. But Myron, tell him one more time. What did he see?
1: He saw the best.
0: When mama said you would never be nothing. When

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8: 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It's game time.

0: Ladies and gentlemen, the time is here. Another great day, another opportunity. Gratitude changes your attitude that directly affects your altitude. So if I was you, I'd get to getting grateful. If I was you, I'd get to being grateful. Ladies and gentlemen, we is grateful. Shirley Strawberry Carla, for real, Mississippi Monica Jr., better known as Kill Spates, the legend of Nephew Tommy. So, Junior, what's on your mind today?
1: Yeah, Uncle, let me ask you this. You know, group vacations. Now, a partner of mine, I ain't seen in a while. And he said, man, we should go on the trip, but I know how he like to travel. And I know there's going to be a problem. How you have any experience with group travels?
0: Yeah, now let me ask you a question. How do he like to travel?
1: Okay, we talked about like Holiday Inn Express and cars.
0: See right there? That's why I don't do that. And I've never been a fan of group vacations. Your problem is the key word you said, I haven't seen him in a while.
1: Yeah.
0: Why would you go somewhere for an extended period of time with somebody you ain't seen in a while? He has changed. And you don't know what the change is.
1: Yeah.
0: You know, y'all going to be sitting somewhere dividing checks with a calculator. Y'all going to be somewhere arguing about which way to go. And then all you need is for your girl to want to do something and his girl don't. Lord have mercy. Now, you got to do what your woman say, so now what you going to do, see?
1: Yeah.
0: It's just going to create a problem, man. I don't know that I would do it. We have an expert on the show that does it all the time, and he seems to have worked it out. I personally am not of that. Tommy, you do a lot of group vacations. Why don't you give him suggestions on how to do it?
2: Well, if you want to really cut down on your price, I mean, you need at least 12 to 20 people with you. 12 to 20.
1: What?
2: That'll cut things.
3: That's a field trip.
2: I mean, if you want to really cut it down, where you pay like
0: get
2: 12 to 20, you won't feel it at all.
0: See that
2: you
0: right
2: really
0: there?
1: Yeah,
0: that communal vacationing. that you got to vote every time y'all want to do something.
3: He said vote.
0: Everything. Breakfast is a vote. Where we gonna go? A vote. How many RVs? Vote. What size the boat? Vote. A car, van, or a truck? Vote.
3: The bottom line, Junior, don't do it.
1: I bet not do it. What sound like?
3: Yeah.
0: Can I stay in your suite with y'all? No.
3: All right. coming up in 32 minutes after the hour, we'll hear from the nephew as he runs that prank back right after this.
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0: 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All right, it is time now to start your morning off with the nephew and run that prank back. What you got for us, Nev?
1: Your wife is having a black baby. Let's go, Kat.
2: Hello?
1: Hello, I'm looking for a William.
2: This Mr.
1: How you doing? Listen, my name is Simmons. I was, I don't know how to, oh, man. My wife and I evidently go to the same fertility specialist that you and your wife go to, Dr. Are you familiar with Dr.?
2: I'm familiar with Dr., but that's supposed to be confidential.
1: Yeah, I'm aware of that as well, sir. My wife is out on business right now. She's gone for, won't be back until Tuesday, but I got a call today, a very disturbing phone call, and wanted to, you know, I looked your number up. They did tell me what was going on, and kind of wanted to let you...
2: Somebody told you my number? You got my number from somebody?
1: No, I looked up your number. Here it is in that show. My wife and I, evidently, you and your wife have been going through the same type of problems of trying to get pregnant and so forth and so on. And from my understanding, your wife is, what, 4 or 5 months pregnant? I'm not sure.
2: Wait a minute. Yeah, my wife is exactly 5 months pregnant, but I'm still confused on how you're getting in touch with me and what this has to do with me.
1: Well,
2: I mean, all this stuff that we've gone through is totally confidential, and I'm kind of offended that you're calling me.
1: I understand that. Well, what's happening is I got a phone call from the doctor's office today. It seems like there's been a huge mistake by the doctor's office. Evidently, your wife has been artificially inseminated with my seed, and I was...
2: What?
1: I mean, I'm just as disturbed as you are. You know what I mean? Because I mean, me and my wife are, you know, my wife is 2 months pregnant, and finally,
2: how could they do something like that? I mean, that doesn't make any sense. I mean, sir, I
1: have no idea. All I know is that, you know, I hate to use the expression, but I'm your wife's baby's daddy, and
2: no, okay, wait a minute. That doesn't happen. No way.
1: Sir, I'm trying to make sure I bring the news to you and see if there's anything that we can do to. I mean, after being 5 months pregnant, it's kind of hard to rectify the problem. So
2: okay, I don't want this to sound rude, and I don't want it to sound wrong. You said baby daddy. Are you black?
1: Yeah.
2: Black, and my wife is gonna have a black baby.
1: Well, yeah, your wife is gonna have a black baby. But what I want you to know is, I'm not paying no child support.
2: You're about child support, and my wife is having some other black dude's kid. Are you crazy?
1: No, I'm not.
2: Are you out of your mind?
1: No, I'm not out of my mind. I'm just saying, I didn't lay down and conceive a child with your wife, so I'm making sure I'm not finna be paying no child support.
2: Man, I'm not even worried about the child support. I'll pay the child support. I'm worried about some doctor making a huge mistake and oh my God.
1: Your wife is having...
2: My wife is going to have a black baby. I can't believe... This is unbelievable. It's unbelievable. And I can't believe you'd even call my house.
1: What?
2: And give me the... Doctor should give me the...
1: Well, don't you want
2: it?
1: It doesn't matter who gives you the news as long as you get the news. Now, what I want you to do is this. Please don't be giving the baby no white names and stuff.
2: White names. I can't believe... You're so... This is incredible. Incredible. Oh, my gosh. Call me on Sunday. Give me that. I'm ready to go crazy. This is crazy.
1: Okay, this is no reason to be violent, sir. You see what I'm saying? This is already
2: no reason to be violent. You're worried about me about paying child support and talking about your seed and your baby's daddy and all. Oh man, this is bringing the best out of me. I can promise you. Unbelievable, man.
1: Let me ask you something, sir. Do you think you may need anger management? I mean, you're not going. You're not gonna beat my child, are you?
2: Oh man, you know how to push man's buttons. I can promise you, man. That's crazy. No, I ain't gonna beat nobody's baby. crazy.
1: I don't want you being violent to me and your wife's baby.
2: Spin this thing around, huh? Man, where the f*** do you live, man? Who the f*** is this?
1: Okay.
2: Who the f*** is this? Because this is crazy.
1: Well, here's what I'm going to ask you. Do you think you might want to be the godfather to the child?
2: to my own kid? No. Well, I guess it wouldn't be my kid.
1: It's me and your wife's child.
2: You don't you say that, you crazy. Don't you say that. That drives me even thinking about something like that.
1: It's
2: don't
1: me.
2: You talk about something like that.
1: But it's me and your wife's child.
2: No, it ain't you and my wife. It was a mistake. So don't you even talk like that, you crazy. I'll tear a hole in your head. Don't you talk like that.
1: Okay. You're going to tear a hole in whose head?
2: In your head, you crazy.
1: See that? This
2: follow me up.
1: This is the kind of thing I don't want my child around. This type of talk. This type of violence. See, you white folks get mad and want to kill everybody in the room. Won't you kill who you mad at? Why do y'all do that?
2: You. Who the f*** is this, man?
1: Can I say one more thing to you? Can I do that?
2: I don't know if I can take any more news from you, man. I'm jumped through the phone.
1: I got one more thing to say to you. This is Nephew Tommy from the Steve Harvey Morning Show. You just got pranked by your wife.
2: Oh, my God. I'm gonna kill that. Oh, man. It took us so long trying to get pregnant. She's going to play a game like this. That's wrong. You freaking got me, man. Yeah, we listen to the Steve Harvey Radio Show all the time, man. That's awesome. You guys are great. Oh, man. I'm going to go find her and give her a big kiss. I'm going to do that for her. God.
1: All right, man. I got
2: you
1: one.
2: Son of a
1: I got one more question for you, baby. What is the baddest radio show in the land?
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0: God. All right. Thank you, nephew. We got to move on. Coming up next, it is Ask the CLO. Our Chief Love Officer, Steve Harvey, is in the building right after this.
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1: It is time to ask the CLO. Here we go. Monice in Hampton writes, my husband is a mama's boy, so when we plan vacations, I have to assume my mother-in-law will tag along. I want to go on a cruise in July, and my husband said that his mom gets seasick. Should I put my foot down or make other plans? Mm.
2: Well, I mean, I don't. Sometimes you have to say, I want to be with my husband. If the mama gets seasick, she can't go on the cruise.
1: No.
2: Yeah. So go on the cruise, and maybe mama can't go this year.
1: But it seems like the husband wants his mom there.
2: I know, but he need to pull up, though.
1: Yeah.
2: This is the mama's vacation, too. You know. I mean, not the mama's. This is the wife's vacation, too.
1: Right. I got you.
2: And she shouldn't have to take your mama everywhere. Now, you know, carry your mama to the store.
1: That's not a vacation.
2: Take your mama to the mall. Take your mama to dinner. But your mama can't go on vacation. All to it.
1: Yeah. That's a tough one, though, because what is she going to do? She's up against a mama's boy and his mom.
2: Yeah, it's going to be tough. You married him, though. You knew this.
1: Yeah. You're right.
2: Yeah. So I think what he's saying is, I think he's saying make other plans. Mama gets seasick.
1: All right.
2: I'll take an old ass on there and have her throw it up.
1: That's just evil.
3: She'll never enjoy the cruise.
2: Oh, now let me explain to you what you can do. Because I used to get seasick. I don't get seasick no more. Uh-huh. Now, if it's rough out there, I get seasick. Mm-hmm. But just cruising, so what you can do is take out there. Now, Dramamine works. Mm-hmm. But it sure make you sleepy, though. You could get her on that right there. Just put two Dramamine in her and trust and believe she going to sleep. Because two Dramamine put my big ass down.
4: Yeah.
2: So she don't get sick. So she don't get sick. But she going to be in that cabin sleep, though. I'm going to tell you right now. I took two Dramamine.
1: Yeah.
2: Lord have mercy.
1: What?
2: No, you can't take two.
1: Oh, okay.
2: Yeah. Yeah.
1: All right.
2: And I always over-medicate myself. You take two Dramamine, your ass in trouble.
3: You're going to miss a day. You're going to miss a day.
1: Moving on to Brittany in Atlantic City. Brittany writes, I was a dancer for 1 year, and I did it to pay off some debt and get my credit score up. My fiancé's friends thinks it will be dope for me to show up at my fiancé's bachelor party and give him a surprise lap dance. Should I run it by him first?
2: Don't do that.
3: Oh, my goodness.
2: Don't do that. Do not do that.
1: No.
2: Now, I'm assuming that everybody know you was a dancer. But what you got to do is you got to let that chapter of your life be gone.
1: So
2: don't go down here doing this.
1: So wait a minute. Let me ask you this, Steve. Don't surprise her fiance at the bachelor party, or don't run it by him first? Which one?
2: Do not go down there and surprise nobody. Don't go along with this. Tell his friends that's not what I do anymore.
1: Okay. Mm-hmm.
2: They will respect you better. But if you go down there, it's a test. Because let me explain something to you. He ain't going to be the only one at the bachelor party. Now, why you think they want you to do it?
1: Thank you.
2: Because they want to see.
1: Mm-hmm. Yep.
2: Because they want to see. Because dudes is dudes.
3: Yeah.
1: Yeah,
2: and if
1: you're
2: you
1: right.
2: Go down there, young lady, it's going to be a mistake. Hey, that's not what I do anymore. I've changed my life. I love him. And I'm not doing that to my husband.
1: Okay.
2: That's how you get respect. From that surprise.
1: All right, moving on to Jocelyn in Tacoma. Jocelyn writes, my husband is furious with me because his shoes stink and I put them in the garage. His friend came by, and as he stood at the door, we watched him on camera fanning his nose when he spotted the shoes. My husband is embarrassed and blames me. How am I to blame because his shoes are funky? How?
2: You ain't to blame.
3: His feet.
2: You ain't to blame. That's why they outside. Look at your friend. Proof. Evidence. that they need to be outside.

0: All right, y'all got to get some powder and some spray.
1: He's mad at his feet for real.
2: Yeah.
3: Yeah.
0: Some misplaced anger. You got to get some stuff in there. Dr. Scholl's.
2: Uh-huh.
0: You need to pour some mouthwash in them shoes.
4: In the shoes? For your mouth.
0: Dr. Trishner's.
2: Yeah. Trishner's.
0: Tish, whoever his name is, that's the strongest mouthwash I've ever seen.
2: Uh-huh.
3: Yeah.
0: If you don't dilute that, you gonna have yourself a problem.
2: It's like pouring bleach in your mouth.
0: Man, I didn't know that's what it was. So, you know, I took a cap like I do Listerine.
2: Uh-huh.
0: I took a cap of it, man. I went, okay, cool. Now I start swishing it right in my mouth. My bottom lip was hanging open for about an hour.
4: Yeah, it's strong. It's powerful.
2: Powerful. Yeah, it is. It really is. It should get the job done, though, is what you're saying.
0: Yeah, you got it. It ain't your fault.
2: No. Okay. No. All right, last one. Clydette in Philly says, I'm 74 and my husband just turned 78. He has a thing for young women and he sits up all night watching TV and commenting on how shapely the women are. Is it normal or does he want to play the field after being married to me for 35 years?
0: Mm. He's 78. How far in the field can he go?
5: First row.
0: He can go right outside that barn, though. He been in for 34 years. He can look at the field, but he's 78. Yeah, he commenting on it. So what? He can't do a thing about it. He's 78. And besides, who want him?
2: But what is he saying, though, Steve? What?
0: Good look at him. Good look at him. Hoot nanny on that thing now. Girl, look at the badonka. Boy, they don't make the badonkas like that no more. Girl, look at that hoochie coochie. Oh, I'm telling you, look up in here, boy. Boy, that look like the whole Ponderosa right there. Boy, that right there. Boy, that's a slab of bacon right there. You won't remember that. Boy, that's a honey bacon.
2: All right.
0: That honey break right there. That honey
2: break. Thank you, CeeLo.
0: This is Steve Harvey Morning Show, man. I confess, I don't like watching my grandkids.
4: You have beautiful grandchildren. They're
0: sweet. Oh, they're beautiful. They crack me up. Uh-huh. I don't like watching them.
4: Why do you have to watch them?
0: Stop. Put that down. Where you going? Oh. Boy, get out off of there. No, I don't know how to find Peppa Pig. Papa don't like Peppa Pig. You understand? Papa like watching SportsCenter and CNN and Netflix. That's what I'm going to watch. Papa, I want a drink of that. You can't drink McCallum.
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0: KYZ on a Tuesday, May 19th. 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Yeah, we say thank you for locking it in. And just reminding you that we hope you have been involved with or getting ready to involve yourself with the best of the best Northwest. That's the Seattle Medium's Best of the Best Northwest Reader's Choice Awards. You can go to the website there and vote for maybe your favorite beautician, your favorite drill team, your favorite community organization, maybe your favorite church, pastor, or whatever. There have been a category, yes, it is, and the nominations are underway right now. Mm-hmm. This is the first phase of it, and they'll have the voting, and then they'll be announcing those winners. But right now, you can go to seattlemedium.com, get all the information there, and also go to the best go to best of the best northwest.com, and you can check things out there too. Yes, the Seattle Medium put it together. The campaign is giving readers an opportunity to recognize and celebrate businesses, nonprofits, and community leaders that help the region thrive. That is, as they say. It's a public nomination and voting process where you identify standout businesses, organizations, and individuals across multiple categories, highlighting those who make a meaningful impact on the community. The nomination period is underway right now, running through the 21st. And then they'll have the, yes, the voting and such goes on. So make sure you go to bestofthebestnorthwest.com and do you what you can. All right. You know, there are certain things that affect one, and you know, I'm not saying it affects me, but I, you know, as I read things and go to and look at things to talk about at the morning time, this one story that stands out this morning, and yeah, I don't care how bad this little dude was, he didn't observe being dismembered, cut up, and his body set on fire in the woods down in the great state of Alabama. Mm-hmm. 18-year-old, yes, mm-hmm. Yes, he. Marcus Rump. He recently completed his GED and was reported missing on May 6th, but his family found his remains one day after Mother's Day. Mm-hmm. Cut up in the woods. Chopped up in the woods. Mm-hmm. Doesn't matter. Doesn't care how bad he was, a bad kid, a good kid, whatever the case, whatever he was into, no one deserves that. Really. All right. Thought I'd mention that this morning. I know some may be having breakfast. But I thought I'd mention that. That's no one deserved that. Mother of the slain Alabama teen wants answers after her 18-year-old's body was found dismembered and set on fire in the woods. And that brings back memories of things back to the 60s, 50s, and 60s for African Americans. Yep, the KKK and one of the others were burning down things and cutting up folks and burning up things and going back to today. That takes me into what we're dealing with right now, redistricting. Yep. See, the state of South Carolina's redistricting effort will target Representative James Clyburn's district. As I said yesterday, the decision down in the great state of Louisiana have some of these other states rubbing their hands together and says, yep, we'll get them. Okay, we're going to redistrict them. We're going to divide up those black folks. They won't have any black representation. You know, we live in America, so sad if that's what they're trying to do. Yep, South Carolina's redistricting effort would focus on eliminating the district that's been held by Representative James Clyburn for over 30 years. Now, some says, hey, yeah, he's been there a long time. So many others, too. A lot of folks there have been there a long time. But they say they want to his district. He said he has no intention of retiring, regardless of where the South Carolina passes a new congressional map. He said, I live in, quoting the representative, he says, I live in three districts. I decided which one to run in. It ain't about James Clyburn's district. This isn't about voting. This is about turning the clock back to Jim Crow 2.0. And he is definitely right there, turning back the time. You black folks have been doing too much, and you had too many representatives and things like this, and we want to get y'all out of the House of Legislative Halls and things. So sad in America. We pay our taxes. We go fight for army. We go fight for this country, and then you still get slapped in the face. What's happening in the world today? Just a ball of confusion, folks. Okay. The line's open at 206-325-1420 and 503-770-8725. No guests today. We'll have a guest scheduled for tomorrow. But today we can talk about many, many different things. We know over the weekend the rallies about the redistricting goes on, and these states are doing all they can to try to rig this election, and I'll say rig with a big R for the man who's now in office. They've gone so far as to start purging names out of the voting list. Yes, they have. Mm-hmm. At least 67 million registrations, primarily from Republican-controlled states, have gone through a beefed-up verification program at the U.S. Department of Homeland Security, and tens of thousands of those have been flagged as potential non-citizens or people who have died. Some states allow only a month for people to prove their eligibility, and others suspend it immediately. What they do, they go to and say, scan the rolls, and something comes up funny, that's the way they feel about it. They'll start working with it. Now, if a voter is wrongly removed, by the time they learn about it and correct it, sometimes they miss the opportunity because times things are tight. They got a lot of, I guess, restrictions on it. Huh? One gentleman, see, the American, his name came up and he took him off the rolls. These people out here trying everything to rig this next election, and I said it correctly. I don't feel bad about it. I said rig this election. Mm-hmm. There's something called SAVE, which is short for Systemic Alien Verification for Entitlements, that was created under an immigration law mandating that DHS help federal, state, and local agencies prevent government benefits from going to non-citizens, and they are working hard and heavy on trying to get people off rolls who may not be there, trying to get you off of voting rolls, and they're working hard and heavy at it. Mm-hmm. At least 25 states who use SAVE to check the voter rolls since April 25 have found some people on that should not be there, but that's a very small number, and we know what has been going on in the past six to eight years. The election was rigged. If I don't win, it's rigged. Who says it was determined that you're the one to win the election? Uh-huh. So that's why you need to check out your voter registration. You can call down to the county office, the elections office, and check and make sure you're on the list. I would do that if you live with anybody under the sound of my voice. This kind of stuff is happening also in the greater Seattle area, greater Pacific Northwest. Exiting people off rolls, the voting rolls. Mm-hmm. And if you haven't voted in many, many years, your name may not be there at all. So you may want to check on it and check your registration out, because they're trying to do this upcoming election, midterm election, and the next presidential election. There's going to be so much garbage going on. You're going to receive so many. If you're online, you're going to receive so many messages that's true, some that's false, some that's fake, which is all the same, right? Okay. So, you know, you make sure you have your voter registration up to par, all right? Because I know that some have not voted in years, and you thought you were on the rolls, and no, do it, okay? Everybody under the sound of my voice, 18 and above voting age, or by voting day, election day, should be ready to vote in the upcoming elections, okay? Mm-hmm. There have been protest rallies across the nation. Missouri, down in Savannah, Georgia, Birmingham, Alabama, Washington, D.C., all across the country. Yes, it is, about this redistricting, that is. And they're trying to change the election, go back to 2.0. Mm-hmm. Yeah. As one article says, they can't win on policy, so they're rigging the rules. Doesn't matter whether you're a Democrat or Republican. You need to make sure that you are up to date and get ready to vote. Your voting stuff is in proper. As they say in today, make sure your stuff is proper. Okay? Mm-hmm. The 250th birthday for America is coming up soon. Are you going to be celebrating? There's a lot of things planned. You're going to be celebrating. Mm-hmm. See, these holidays come and go, and it's just another day for me. Nah, I don't want to buy anything good. You go out and buy special food to have big parties and things. Not that I'm a party pooper, which I am not. But, you know, the way things are right now, and prices going up. Yeah, them ribs you getting ready to buy, Yeah, they want they waiting for you to come get them ribs. Yes, they are. Jack the price up. Mm-hmm. They know come holiday time, black folks gonna get them ribs, baby. Mm-hmm. Get them collard greens and ribs and all that, the brisket and stuff like that. Oh, yeah, they jack the price up. But the question is, are you going to be celebrating the 250th birthday of America? 206-325-1420 and 503-770-8725. And before I get to the caller, hold on, caller, okay? We're coming to you in just a minute. You know, I'd like to sit down and talk to some white parents and say, don't you think your kids are smart enough to read some things and understand what's going on? Down in the great state of Tennessee, they are banning Roots. Yeah, Alex Haley's Roots, yeah. Mm-hmm. It's joined the list of 119 titles banned by the Tennessee's Knox County School District since 2024. They say the subject matter is too much for little white children to understand. Well, maybe they worried about Roots and things. I hope they explained to them what their brother was doing to black folks back in the day with the KKK and them sheets. You think they'll understand that? Uh-huh. Okay. Hello, caller. You are on the air. Good morning. How you doing?
1: I'm doing all right, Frank. Yeah. Now, what I'm trying to understand here, you telling me that who is this you said pulling the names of the voters? Who doing this?
0: Oh, that's across the nation. Many groups, the current administration. That's part of it.
1: Illegal, though. They can't. I mean, you know, they can't do that. That's illegal.
0: Caller, you know, you use that term.
1: Yeah, Frank, you know, I'm going to tell you something. Everything they're doing ain't going to do no good. You know how many black people they got in this country that vote?
0: Mm-hmm. I don't know the actual number, but a large number, yeah.
1: They got over 25, 30 million African Americans in this country that vote.
0: Uh-huh.
1: I see something on my phone. I know I told you I keep up with things all around TV, phone, whatever. Then I found out in Louisiana, a lot of the black people down there have been voting.
0: Yes, sir.
1: They got over 900,000 African Americans in Louisiana in those different counties. A lot of them don't be going to the poll to vote from what I've seen on my phone with the black dude yesterday. But I think they're going to now. Yeah. Frank, it's going to be unbelievable how these people are going to turn out to vote. Trump can't stop it. He out of there, man. The Supreme Court is out of there.
0: Oh, you
1: and
0: said
1: they talking about the court so bad on social media. It's unbelievable. They talking about John Roberts, Salito, Clarence Thomas, all of them. They the main one. And, Hakeem Jeffries, I see them on TV talking. He said when they get in there, they pretty much gonna be gone, man.
0: People gotta vote. They gotta make sure they vote. So it'd be good to say when they get in there. But like you mentioned, the big number down in Louisiana and other southern states where people don't vote.
1: Ain't doing the redistricting thing in Washington?
0: Well, you know, there's something going on in Eastern Washington, but they've drawn some lines here and there. I'm not up on the whole state of Washington and redistricting, but there have been some redistricting.
1: They ain't doing that up here, right?
0: Not as much as you hear from other places.
1: You say they try to draw some lines in D.C.?
0: I said Eastern Washington.
1: I said Washington, D.C.
0: Well, Washington, D.C., I don't know.
1: People vote in Washington, D.C.
0: Yeah, I mean, where did that come up from?
1: Huh?
0: Where did that come from?
1: I'm just saying, Washington, D.C. got a lot of blacks. It's about 75-80% black.
0: Yes, sir. Chocolate City is not what City used to be.
1: Huh?
0: So Chocolate City is not what Chocolate City used to be, but there's still a lot of us there. And I don't care where you live.
1: Power. They still got power in D.C., too, even though Trump is the president, and a lot of people still got a lot of power there.
0: You mentioned the Supreme Court. There was an article I was reading about Sister Ketanji Brown Jackson, and she was simply saying what we already know. The Supreme Court leans to everything Donald Trump says, and some of the folks on the Supreme Court say she shouldn't have said that. You shouldn't be talking about us like that.
1: Yeah, well, I mean,
0: she was telling the truth.
1: Yeah, Sonia Alito is mad at her, but she don't care. She gonna be on that court. That's all to it. And so those guys done messed up. Sonia Alito, John Roberts. Man, I read something else on my phone. This black dude wrote a letter to John Roberts. Oh my God, he blasted him so intelligently and everything, man. Just talked about they know what he, how he did it, what he's doing it for, all that, man. They all corrupt, man. That's the reason why they're not going to be able to sit on the court law. John Roberts corrupt.
0: We'll see.
1: Clarence Thomas corrupt.
0: We'll see.
1: Tommy Alito corrupt.
0: Yes, sir.
1: They're not going to be on that court law.
0: Uh-huh.
1: I tell you that now. And I'm going to tell you, ain't no Republicans not going to be able to help them or nothing. The bottom line is, man, Trump going to fall. He going to fall, man. He going to fall.
0: All right.
1: And he's going to fall real hard. When he falls, it's going to be real bad for him.
0: Uh-huh.
1: Gonna be real bad for them, boy.
0: You won't feel bad for him.
1: I can't wait to see him fall.
0: Okay, all
1: right. I can't wait to see him fall. He gonna fall. They was talking about it on the news yesterday.
0: Mm-hmm.
1: How he's corrupt.
0: Oh,
1: you know, you heard about how he sued the RRS, right?
0: Yeah.
1: And then they're gonna get him $1.7 billion. For him to use for a fund.
0: You know, that sounds like
1: they're all corrupt, man. Him,
0: you know,
1: his sons, all of them. They're going to get all of them.
0: All of them
1: going to go down.
0: Yeah.
1: When the right time comes down, they all going to go down. They all going to pay.
0: You've heard
1: of what you sow.
0: Yeah, you've heard of that old, you said, three-card molly, right? You know, where people are on the street corner and they'll be playing games on what's behind, what's under that card and that whole thing. That's what that reminds me of.
1: Yeah, you reap what you sow.
0: Yeah, you don't have to give me the money, but I'm gonna give the money to other folk, and it's just too slick.
1: He really think that he got it made. He really think that he gonna be in power. He really think that his party gonna be in power while he's doing all this stuff. I'm telling you now, man, they gonna get him.
0: Oh,
1: now, you know you can't continue doing all this dirty, evil, racist stuff. And then you're doing this corruption and think you're going to survive. You're not going to survive, man.
0: Oh, by the way,
1: that's all I want to say first.
0: How good is your cell phone?
1: Huh?
0: How good is your cell phone? You got a good cell phone?
1: Yeah, I got a good one.
0: The reason I ask you, you know, there's a Trump phone out now. You get a Trump phone.
1: Man,
0: what's it called?
1: All right, I'm going to let you go first.
0: Thank you. $300 or $400, come on. the Trump phone. What, is he going to wipe your behind, too? Anyway, let me shut up. And 7:22 in the morning time. We're at 1420 KRIZ and 1620 KYZ. I told you one day he could come run me out of here. That's all right. Get your Trump phone. Yeah. 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
7: Committed to 406-325-1420 and 503-770-8725, Monday through Thursday. We're here on the show giving you a chance to get things off your chest. 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Make sure you check it out. We started off the show talking about what they're trying to do, purge the voting rolls, and, well, The Citizen and Immigration Services said they have 60 million voter registration checks identified to, 24,000 potential non-citizens. The Board of Elections, in North Carolina said its check has identified 34,000 registered voters who are potentially deceased. This is interesting. Yes, it is. Trying to figure out who's this, who's that, and at the same time, if they can't get the election correct, as I said, they're going to try to rig it. Uh-huh. Community Report before he rolls on, 727. Good morning, sir. How are you doing this morning?
8: I'm doing good, Brother Frank. But, you know, I spoke with you last week, and I asked you why isn't the DNC, and I know we have a chapter here, a Democratic Party or somebody up here that had, and I had entertaining you. Is there responsibility in every state right now, because they know there's a war, and some states are educating their people. I've been watching Alabama. I think last week had a huge turnout that was concerning the voting thing. But Frank, here's the issue.
7: Mm-hmm.
8: Here's the issue. I was in a conversation with some brothers at the casino. Yeah, at the casino the other night. Young brothers. Here's the issue that the Democrats had better be concerned about. We started talking, politics came up. One of the brothers said, yeah, man, I don't like Donald Trump per se, but that new overtime tax, this brother drives a Metro, they drive a lot of overtime. He said, but that new overtime tax, man, it was great. I got back a lot of money. And the other brother standing there drove Metro too. And he said, really? He said, I was wondering why I got back a little more money this year. He said, yeah, that's due to Donald Trump. He put in that overtime tax. And then, you know, there's no tax on tips and stuff like that. So the brother said, oh, Donald Trump did that. Well, I'm okay with that. But and so here's the problem. They said, well, I've been voting Democrats, but the Democrats have never done anything like that. Why hasn't the Democrats proposed something like that? So, Frank, what I'm telling you, you can talk about getting out voting, but the Republicans are reaching these younger minds. And these younger minds are not like you and I. They're not concerned about social issues. Listen to me, Frank. I'm telling you. Listen to me. This is very real. The Democratic Party, listen, I don't care if the rich get theirs. That's what that brother was saying. But hey, I noticed something that Donald Trump did for my check that the Democrats have never proposed. If the Democrats don't get off of this old agenda, listen to me closely, Frank, and listen to me, my brothers and sisters. The young blacks are not like you and I, as Kendrick Lamar said. They ain't like us. These brothers out here making money. These young kids are off into businesses, and they're looking at tax breaks like the rich. They're looking at other benefits that can benefit them. They're not focusing on this social stuff. And that's why I told you, Frank, get some Democrats, warn the Democratic Party, DNC or somebody, Jesse Lineberry or somebody, come on your radio show. Let's stop talking about, we know what Donald Trump is doing or not doing. Bring the Democrats on the show and say, hey, we know that there are too many regulations. We know there are too many regulations on businesses. We know that we tax folks too much. I'm gonna tell you something, Frank. Now watch this, Frank. My friend moved from Seattle to Pahrump, Nevada. Listen to me closely, Frank, and the people out here. Her license tabs went from $300-something down to $37. Let me repeat that, Frank. She moved from Seattle, Washington to Pahrump, Nevada. Her license tabs were $300-something in Pahrump, Nevada. A red state, she's paying $37. I got friends living in Texas. I got a buddy in Florida. He said, Claude, you've got to leave Seattle. He said, man, Florida's cheap. He said, you got a fixed income. Florida is cheap. I'm going to ask you, Frank, why is it that the blue states, the Democratic states, why is it, Frank, that the blue states are the highest tax states of the United States and the red states? Now, Frank, don't take my word. You can Google this. Don't take my word. You can Google it. Why is it that the blue states, mm-hmm. the Democrats, mm-hmm. have never are the highest tax because I got a...
7: I think you've said enough, sir, and we thank you for calling. Can I answer one thing?
8: Yeah.
7: Donald Trump will do what he want to do. Okay. Wait a minute. I'm a senior citizen, and I got more money back for a refund this year, but I'm still not going to vote for Donald Trump. They're Republicans. Right. So I don't care what kind of trick they pull my advantage. I am not going to be voting for Republican, all right? And see, Donald Trump could give whatever about black folks and poor folks. So if you want to go head on and vote for Donald Trump, you can. And they can. They can go and do what they want to do. Now, look at all them black folks that they fired. Those brothers who got the benefits on what you just said at the casino. Go talk to them people that they fired on the first day in this administration. That's all I got to say. I don't know what the next caller's got to say, but we'll find out. Good morning, caller. You're on the air.
9: I don't know what the next caller.
10: Good morning, Frank.
7: Yes, sir.
10: I don't know who this caller, and I don't want to criticize the caller, but I don't know who these people that support this Republican Party are listening to. But if you start looking at the facts, just as you mentioned,
7: mm-hmm.
10: those 300,000 black women that worked for the federal government were fired by Donald Trump. 300,000.
7: Yeah.
10: And if you're getting your messages at a casino from some people that says Donald Trump is doing well because he's giving them a tax break on tips and on overtime, you probably listen to the wrong people, because it's one thing to say that, but is there any believability to that? That's just like going and standing on the corner and listening to a lot of BS from people just shooting the breeze and just talking trash and really saying nothing.
7: Talking loud and saying nothing. You're right, caller. And that happens a lot in our neighborhood. Say the brothers benefited from that, but that doesn't say I'm gonna give all my allegiance to the other party. I'm sorry, folks. Look at what they've done to other. As you mentioned, the 300,000 folks. Look at what they've done in other areas that affect us. Cutting back on food stamps and this, because what they're trying to do, they're trying to hurt black folks. We all know they're hurting the poor white folks too. And I just laugh. I simply laugh. Look at all the old poor white folks over there sitting over there. I'm voting for Donald Trump, but I ain't got no damn food on the table. But anyway, you go ahead.
10: Hey, Frank, when you think about Donald Trump talking about setting aside a slush fund of over $1 billion to give to these insurrectionists that tried to overthrow the government. And because he thought they were mistreated because of what happened when they tried to assault police officers and even assault those members of Congress and talking about hanging Pelosi and even hanging his vice president. That man is not only is he out of his mind, but anybody that listened to him after all that's taken place has something has to be wrong with you, I believe. And you look at all the money that he's grafted and stolen from taxpayers, the money that he is stolen from taxpayers and the violations of the Constitution that he took an oath to serve. The president can't make any more money than that which is paid and covered under the Constitution to be given to him by the... Otherwise, he has to go to Congress and ask them if, in fact, it's okay for him to receive any gifts, even of any kind. I don't care if they're worth $10. He has to go to, but he's accepting gifts from all over the place, investing through his sons and his corrupt attorneys. Money's into the stock market like crazy. They You know, I mean, you can't do that when you're a president of the United States. But Frank, I initially wanted to call in and talk about what the thinking is in many cases of these people and what has happened historically in this country. You know, we fought the Civil War in this country, a Civil War in this country, and 620,000 people died in the Civil War. And the reason I bring that up is, doesn't history repeat itself very often?
7: Mm-hmm.
10: And you look at the reason the Civil War was fought was over the economics of slavery, so black people could continue to be enslaved and white people can live a lifestyle that we couldn't even comprehend back in those days. And now that upper 1% is doing the same thing to America today. And those people that think that Donald Trump cared all about them, those white Republicans and black Republicans, if they think Donald Trump cared anything about him, all you got to do is just go look at the facts. I'm not going to try to convince them, but the fact of the matter is that these people would do anything to get that almighty dollar and retain that power and stay in charge of this country, just like they did during the Civil War and during the 1860s. So no, it's crazy. I mean, we need to fight for everything that's due to us in this country.
7: Yes,
10: and
7: sir.
10: The vote is one way of doing it.
7: Mm-hmm.
10: But
7: that's
10: by
7: right.
10: The same token, we have to understand that this man is not going to do anything to help black people be successful in this country and poor people or anybody else for that matter, because he is obviously what Hillary Clinton defined him as. He is Putin's puppet. And he is going to, he set out to destroy this country. That's the big picture.
7: All right, Carl. Well, thank you very much this morning.
10: Okay, Frank.
7: Yes,
10: you
7: sir.
10: Have a good day.
7: Good, sir. Thank you now. Coming up on 7:41, 19 until the 8 o'clock hour. On Community Appropriate, as always, we love to talk with you and love to listen to you, as we do. One thing we got to look at is health, too. What is our head of the health services, Robert F. Kennedy, saying about Ebola? It's beginning to spread. It's now a worldwide epidemic. He has said nothing about it at all. He didn't say anything about antivirus either. So we're on our own on quite a few things. Yep. Fired this person here, fired that person over there, hired some other folks under the guise of DEI, and some of them folks don't know what they're doing. I laugh every time I see the FBI director. that's a topic for another day. Got to take a quick break. We're coming up at 7:42 in the morning time. If you want to get into the conversation, you can. We're here at 1420 KRIZ and 1620 KYIZ. And as I reminded you at the start of the show, don't forget to go to the best of the best Northwest.com and vote for the person of your choice. There are many categories. It's the best of the Northwest, best of the best Northwest Reader's Choice Awards. There are many categories. You go there and you'll find a whole bunch of categories. Maybe your favorite drill team. How about that? Say what you say? The Baby Nets? Oh, excuse me. Your favorite sports team, maybe your favorite agency or whatever, your favorite standout business, yeah, your favorite barbecue joint. There's many categories. That's best of the best Northwest.com. All the information there. Nominations underway. And, we'll go there and do your thing, okay? Check it out. Many categories. Oh, yeah. Good morning, Carla. You're on the air on Committed to Popery. How you doing?
11: I'm fine, sir. How you doing?
7: I'm doing good.
11: Man, I don't know what's wrong, but we talk all this stuff about what the system is and all that, but we disrespect ourselves. You disrespect folk on your show by cutting folk off and trying to control people's narrative. You know how people think it. That's the problem. You talk all this good stuff, but we turn around and attack each other, mess on each other. Come on, man. That's fake. How you gonna be talking about you for your people and you disrespecting your people at the same time? That's hypocrisy.
7: So what are you saying? I don't understand.
11: I'm just saying we fake. We ain't gonna do nothing. Just talk a lot of mess. Ain't gonna do nothing when it come down to it because we double standard. We talk about how pro black you supposed to be, but you disrespect the same people at the same time. That's fake. And these people need to get off of that. You know what I'm saying? We run around here talking about the situation and problem that's affecting us both. But how you gonna tell one brother or sister how to narrate their story? Let them talk. You can't think for them. You're not God. You don't know what I'm thinking right now, do you?
7: Are you saying that you're talking about the time I give individuals to talk on the show?
11: Man, stop that. I ain't about to show. You do it every time. I'll be showing them to the point. Still get cut out. Stop that, man. You look fake, man.
7: How long should I give someone the time to talk?
11: Oh, man, you don't know what I'm going to say. You don't give me a chance to talk. You do that. That's fake, bro. Bottom line is fake. Thank you very much.
7: 1420 KRIZ, 1620 KYIZ, and some a lot could have been said at that time, but I'm the fake man. 7:44 in the morning time. We're at 1420 KRIZ, 1620 KYIZ. Thank you for locking in the morning time. I hope my guests will show up tomorrow morning, and should be a great gentleman to find out what the organization he's working on plan to do in the future, and a lot of questions to be answered there. Okay, good morning, caller. You're on Community Popery at 1420 KRIZ and 1620 KYIZ. Good morning.
12: Good morning, Frank. Frank, do you really have a feeling that this country is really going from sugar to SHIT? And the reason why I say it is that, you know, you go to other parts of the world and you see other things and how they're advancing. And it's just like we're just saying America's just pretty much going stagnant. They're trying to live off of, you know, we were this –

0: hey, man, maybe I need to go live somewhere else where I can have affordability or something like that. It just seems like this country just is going, it was great. It's just going to the worst now. They're trying to suppress our votes and everything like that. Black people, and, you know, you got a Supreme Court that lets this man get away with anything he wants to do, and, you know, he's got people in his pocket. You know, it's kind of sad, Frank. It really is. You know, and we don't, I hope people in this midterm election comes up that they decide to vote. And maybe that might make a difference to switch and change what's going on. Because what's going on now is just, it's looking like that. You got a, you know, you got a man that wants to bomb another country into submission. And, you know, it's like we want to go back to war again. It's kind of crazy. No.
1: War means money to folks, some folks, brother. You know that, even though when people are killed and there's a lot of casualties and all this kind of thing, war means money. And if you're way up there and you have your good buddies that you took to China with you to get some money deals going, it doesn't matter. You know, those on top could care less about us folks on the bottom. And you are correct. It is a ball of confusion, sir, and I thank you for your call this morning, okay?
0: Well, I mean, you got a lot of, don't you want to join the military now? A lot of young people don't, because they feel like, what am I joining for? To go fight a war for people so they can get rich and I'm just a pawn in it.
1: Mm-hmm.
0: Really?
1: Yep. War means nothing. As Edwin Starr said in the song, war means nothing, but puts a smile on Undertaker's face, and those who make those ammunitions and things like that, they're the ones benefiting. Carla, thank you very much this morning. Coming up at 7:48 in the morning, 12 minutes to the 8 o'clock hour on 1420 KRIZ, 1620 KYIZ. Good morning, Carla. You're next. How you doing?
2: Hey, good morning. How you doing, Frank?
1: Lovely.
2: You know, two things is, one, you know, I respect the fact that you try to get as many callers on as possible to get everyone's perspective. So, yeah, one person shouldn't talk for 30 minutes unless it's an invited guest. And then the other one, when the gentleman was talking about the, you know, getting the overtime money and Trump's doing this, Trump's doing that, but they don't realize in the red states, they have no social service programs that take care of their own people. Yes, here in Washington, we have to pay a little bit more, but I'm about my fellow man. And I don't want to see people being broke and poor and living on the streets. And so, yes, we have to pay higher taxes. That's the cost. But I think we do live in the best state in the country because we pay a little bit more, you know, for the great environment. We have good water. We can get to the mountains and to the lakes in 20 minutes either way.
1: Mm-hmm.
2: And so sometimes it costs a little bit of money for a better quality of life and, you know, just a better quality of living. I would never live in Texas or definitely a red state because that, you know, that's all about greed. You know, they don't do anything for their own people that are struggling. So that's all I wanted to say on that.
1: And I thank you, sir, for calling in this morning. And may you have a great day, okay?
2: You too.
1: Yes, sir. 1420.

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6: 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And get your praise on. Don't forget, at 8 o'clock, Steve Harvey comes back. 10 o'clock this morning is the Reverend Al Sharpton. He keeps it real. It's 1 to 3 today, KB and JB talking sports, as they do every day, Monday through Friday right here. Frank P. Bauer here at 7:54, and they'll come back from 7:54 in the morning time, 6 minutes till the 8 o'clock hour. You can still get in on the conversation. You know, the one brother called and said he was at the casino talking to some brothers, and Donald, they were excited about getting some money back. You know, Donald Trump didn't do that for black folks. He did it for everybody. If he want to do something for black folks, get them ladies back at them jobs. Put that brother back on at the head of the chief of staff, okay? If you want to do something for folks, do it where it stands out, for where it reaches a lot of folks. But just because, you know, you got money back on this and that doesn't mean it was done for us. And I still don't deserve my vote, okay? That's me. Now, you may want to think about it differently. Good morning, caller. You're on the air.
7: Good morning.
6: Yes, sir.
7: Man, I'm dumbfounded, man. Some guy want a narrative? You want to give a person, trust me, you do give people time who talk like they got sense. I'm talking about dollar sense. I'm talking about common sense.
6: Yeah.
7: You want to listen to someone to tell you how they can destroy you? How much time it takes for that? How he can tie a good knot? You want to know how he's going to tie a knot? Let him explain what he's going to do with it? What kind of narrative, man? You flip the script. I thought you was on point. I don't want, hey, man. This guy, he ain't got nothing for you.
6: You're speaking about, okay, number 47.
7: Him and his cronies, like this guy to call in. He's a crony.
6: Okay, we don't want to talk about each other. People have their own opinions now, and you can give yours, but you don't have to downgrade.
7: I'm just saying, the other person.
6: That was their opinion.
7: Yeah,
6: that's why I let people say what they say, and then sometimes I will make a comment, and sometimes I'll just simply move on.
7: He's got nothing to say. I mean, anybody can call in.
6: All right. Well, that's what you got the choice this morning. That's why you take value of your time now. You know, time is of value. We're at 7:57.
7: He ain't got no respect for black folks. Put it like that. Get it down there where the goats can get it.
6: All right.
7: I got no respect for you. So you got respect for somebody who don't care about you? That ain't love. That ain't love. He ain't got no love.
6: Mm-hmm. Okay.
7: So how can he have respect? And we got people, man, I don't care who you go talk to somebody in the casino, at the club, that can agree with you, don't mean jack.
6: Well, you know, everybody, as I said before, they have their own opinion. If they however they're affected by someone's opinion, or have someone's actions, that's the way they feel.
7: You can get Tim Scott to agree with all that. That means it's right? Tim Scott said America's not racist. Is that right?
6: Well, we realize this, and sometimes they speak how they sleep. Sometimes they speak
7: he's got to be a clown. He's got to be a clown, and he's got amnesia. Like Kamala Harris. He's got to have amnesia. Look at, there's so much to look at. You want to find racism? You write in it, beast. Every president so far, the ones that ran, Haley, what's in the Haley Barber, Tim Scott, all of them is running. They all said America's not racist. What's the thread for them to say that? Man, I'm so. Look what happened to the kid, man, that was, they came and busted in his house because it said he winked at a white woman. Who was that? Was that in Mississippi?
6: Yeah, it was. Mm-hmm. Yep.
7: That was in Mississippi?
6: I think so. Excuse me. So many things have happened with a story like that where a black person has been accused of this.
7: Look at this. Mississippi, I want people to understand Mississippi is
6: my time is fading away now. You know, let's not just beat up on Mississippi. There's some racist folks in the state of Washington. Just as racist as folks walking down the road in Tuscaloosa. Walking down the road in Jackson, Mississippi. Okay? Tomorrow morning, hope to do it again on these great radio stations. Have your good Tuesday, and we will talk to you then.
2: 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Opinions expressed on Community Potpourri are the opinions of those of the participants of the program. 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

0: 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And you never know. It could be yours. Could be.
1: Yeah, it could be yours. We don't know if it is or not, but ladies and gentlemen, it's time for the Strawberry Letter with my good friend, Shirley Strawberry.
0: Thank you, my good friend, Junior. Subject, the bathroom in the basement. Dear Stephen Shirley, after 4 years of marriage, it looks like my husband has lost his mind. He's been feeling himself lately, and I'm so happy for him because he's achieved a lot in his short 29 years. Buying me a home was high on his list, and we just moved into a three-level townhome 6 months ago. Our housewarming party was lit, and we had people partying on every floor. Since the party, he's fixed up his bar in the basement, and he put in not one, but two huge TVs side by side. It's a walkout basement, so when he has his boys over, they enter and exit down there. Sometimes I don't see him all day on the weekends because he even has a kitchenette down there. My nosy mother came to visit, and she wanted to go down to bother my husband, and I told her to leave him alone. I explained to her that I text him if I need something, but I normally don't bother him if he's down there with his friends. She didn't like that, and she said her intuition told her I needed to pop up down there. Turns out my mother's gossipy friend told her that this hairstylist named Sandy was bragging about getting drunk as heck at my house. I don't know this woman, and she definitely was not at our housewarming party. Monday, I came home early to let the housekeeper in, and something told me to check the basement out. I found a bar of used Dove soap stuck back in the box and a travel size pack of feminine wipes. I didn't buy those, and I buy all of the toiletries for this house. I also saw a few strands of hair that looks like someone tried to flush down the toilet. My housekeeper says there's been evidence before that a woman had been in that bathroom. Do I confront my husband or pop up on him one night? Well, ma'am, popping up and confronting him both sound good to me. Both of them work. All right. But why are you asking Steve and I this? That's the issue. He's your husband and it's your house, basement and all. It's your house too. Why have you waited so long to find out what's going on? I mean, your mom was right and the housekeeper confirmed it. I'm just surprised you haven't gone down there before now. You went days on the weekends without seeing him? I mean, how? Why? Yes, your husband is all the way wrong, but you never went down there to check on him, to see what all was going on. Your husband really has some nerve. I mean, this is bold of him to entertain ladies right in his own home. Really bold, really stupid on his part, too. And the women, they have to know you guys are married and they're at another woman's house. They're risking their lives being there, but they probably know that you never go down there. So, you know, hey, we'll just go and hang out or do whatever. They're acting as if you don't exist. And so are you. I don't know how you could go all that time and not go see about what's happening down there. I mean, you guys are just living two separate lives. You're upstairs. He's downstairs in his basement. I can't wait to see what happens when you do confront him and or pop up on him and his shenanigans. That's when the real truth is going to be told. So let us know what happened. Okay, Steve.
2: This letter's stupid.
0: Yeah.
2: This letter is. I don't understand the arrangement at all. Nothing in this letter makes sense to me. Look, I have a man cave. I've suggested to everybody that a man who goes to work that's married should have an area or place. Like I know a guy that's got a smaller home, right? And he said, man, I don't have no whole room I can have a man cave in. He said, but we got a den. He said, I like to play my video games on my computer. I said, okay, then make that the restricted area. But in a house, a man has to have something that belongs to him because the rest of the house is going to be for the woman. But he's got to have something that's his. So he has this elaborate man cave with two big screen TVs in it. He has an entrance in the basement, so nobody has to come through the house. And he's down there all weekend with his friends. He at work, you let him have that. That's y'all's arrangement. The fact that if you want something, you text him so you can communicate with your husband. This is where this letter starts to lose its steam. The next part, you've never been down there?
0: Get it.
2: Ever? In your house? And you obviously are feeling some kind of way about down there because you're asking me and Shirley whether you should go down there, pop in, or confront your husband about it.
0: Yeah.
2: Why is it confronting? I don't understand that. Why, if you go down in that house, is it popping in? I don't understand this. I don't know what to say to you. I'm going to say the same thing to you when we come back. Now, I'm going to use words, so don't nobody email me. I'm going to use words like stupid. I'm going to probably use a word like, I just don't know. I don't know. This letter don't make no sense to me. Because everything is so obvious.
0: All right. Hang on.
2: We'll try.
0: Steve. Yeah. We'll have part two of your response coming up at 23 minutes after the hour. Today's Strawberry Letter subject, the bathroom and the basement. We'll get back into it right after this.
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0: 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All right, come on, Steve. Let's recap today's Strawberry Letter. The subject is the bathroom in the basement.
1: The bathroom in the basement ain't the problem. It's the basement that you feel uncomfortable going to, that you don't want to pop into, that your husband uses as a man cave, which is perfectly fine. I think every man should have a place in the house that's uniquely for him. Not saying nobody else can't come there. I got a cigar spot in my house. But Marjorie's welcome there. I can't tell. Don't come over here. What?
2: Right. Say what?
1: I don't even understand this. So now, your mother came over and said she going down there. You said not to. She done went down there anyway, because she knows. Well, what he doing down there?
2: Right.
1: Where you can't go. Now, she done found some evidence of a woman being down there. Anyway, the housekeeper found some evidence. I don't know. It don't make no sense. I didn't even care.
2: Yeah.
1: Somebody found something that you ain't. Mm-hmm. The wife done found used feminine product, some hair that ain't yours. And there's some other evidence that let you know a woman has been over there. Mm-hmm. Now, the housekeeper said that y'all got a housekeeper too. Y'all 29. Mm-hmm. Y'all deep. She's found stuff before. So now you're assuming that this man is having company. And you want to know from me and Shirley, should you pop up down there or should you confront him? I don't know how either one of them is a question.
2: Right.
1: Because to confront him about what? Who in your house? I just can't do this. So let me state the things that I want to say right quick.
2: Okay.
1: This is your house. You ain't confronting nobody about nothing, and you ain't popping in. It's your house. Mm-hmm. Next statement I want to know. Is he this stupid?
3: Right.
1: Is this man... Right. This mentally. Stupid. Yeah. How assured is he that you'll never come down there? How is this possible?
2: Yes.
1: What have you all said that made him think he could get away with this? And then the last thing I want to say is, I've never been that comfortable. Right. Ever. But you know what? All these letters we get about a woman coming home and a man got another woman in the bed and all like that.
3: Mm-hmm.
1: Mm-hmm. I mean, look, man, it's just like if you gonna cheat, there are some rules of decency.
2: Yeah, in your house? Are you insane? Bruh,
3: yeah.
1: In your wife's house? In your wife's bed?
2: Ooh.
1: Dog, how you gonna work that out in your mind? Bro, it's just about some decency, man. It's about respect. It's about what y'all built. It's about a lot of stuff. But, man, look at here. Is he this stupid? And then I have to ask you, are you this stupid? Because it's not about confront. Dog, I'll be eating dinner and all of a sudden that stuff will be on the saucer in front of me. What is this? The hair would be on the saucer. The wrapper from the feminine product be on the saucer. The back of the earring holder would be on the saucer.
2: Yeah.
1: And what is this right here?
3: The soap box that does all that.
1: With the what are you doing?
2: Why hasn't she gone down there? I don't understand.
1: What did he tell you that makes you text him?
2: Yeah.
1: Are you scared of him?
2: It sounds like it a little bit or something.
1: I just don't know how this letter is. When you was typing this, you didn't see none of this in it? Mm-hmm. And then come talking about my nosy mother. want to go down. I don't see him all day on weekends because he even got a kitchenette down there.
2: So you don't see your husband all day on the weekend?
3: Oh,
2: what?
3: I know. At what time they coming in?
1: I don't go down there.
3: You're not going down.
1: I text him, but I don't bother him.
2: What? No. No.
1: If he down there with his friend.
3: Because I'll be going down there. What y'all doing? Yeah, What's going on down here? Where you at?
1: Uh-huh. Hey, yeah. Fellas. Yeah. Y'all need anything?
3: Something. Yeah.
1: Baby, you good? Just came down to give you a kiss, let you know I'm finna go out shopping.
2: Exactly.
1: I'm going out with the girls. Fellas, y'all need anything? Everybody enjoying yourself?
3: Right.
1: Who car blocking the driveway? What?
2: Mm-hmm.
1: I can't. Carl, I've asked you not to roll up on the grass, sweetie.
2: All of that.
1: Baby, while I'm gone, carry this garbage out. Something.
2: Yes. Yes.
3: Just go see.
2: It's like she's afraid to go down there. Like, she's afraid of him. She's afraid to go down there. I need you to go to the store
3: and get some for these kids. I mean, okay. I don't understand.
2: I don't understand. How do you not see your husband all day on the
1: weekend?
2: Y'all
1: smoking is
2: right
1: coming upstairs. I smell it.
2: Yeah.
3: Right.
2: Something.
3: Right. Right.
2: Yeah. Yeah.
1: Oh, my gosh.
2: Okay. Yeah. It's a puzzle. It's a puzzle.
3: Y'all don't need no toilet paper.
2: All right. Post your comments on today's Strawberry Letter at Steve Harvey FM on Instagram and Facebook. And check out the Strawberry Letter podcast on demand.
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1: It is time now for a round of Would You Rather. Guys, would you rather be married to someone extremely attractive, or would you rather be that someone in the marriage who is extremely attractive? So you want to be married to someone who's beautiful, or you want to be beautiful and fine?
2: You know how to be attractive.
3: I'm married to that now.
4: Yeah. Why is it always
3: no good in hell?
4: Life?
3: Well, I ain't cute. Hell, Thomas.
5: There go ugly.
3: Come on.
5: Immediately.
4: Let me tell you something, Unc. I know I came up big time. I know.
3: Yeah. So, well, all we doing is waiting on one more to come
1: on. Come on. What you got?
5: How ugly are y'all, dog? I mean, y'all just, why y'all do that to yourself, man?
1: Do what? Okay, so what? What's your answer?
4: What did you?
3: You can't possibly think.
1: Come on.
3: You look like Jackie. You got to be kidding me. I have seen your wife up close many times. Beautiful sister. How dare you?
2: So y'all compete?
3: I'm telling you something else, too. You lucky them kids look like her. That's another.
2: That's another brilliant move for him.
1: That's a jackpot.
3: Yeah.
2: That's a benefit for him.
1: Oh, but he still wants to be the one that's extremely attractive.
3: He can't.
5: Why would I choose to be ugly, though?
3: You didn't choose it.
2: You ain't
3: Tommy.
2: Choosing it.
3: You is.
2: I'm not making no choice.
3: The name of your show ain't Ready to Love for Good Looking People. The name of your show is just Ready to Love. And all the right. reason they didn't name it Ready for Love with Good Looking People, because it had other hosts.
5: Oh, get out of here. Oh, get out of
3: Damn.
5: Here.
3: Damn.
5: Y'all ain't
3: stealing
5: my
3: See, these types of conversations. See, this type of conversation has got that man that called in talking about, seem like you jealous of Tommy. I'm just truthful with Tommy.
1: All right.
3: This ain't jealousy. These is facts.
5: Come on. I'm not listening to ugly. Come on, Shirley. I'm not
1: Would you rather have a foot-long nose or would you rather have a foot-long tongue? Which one? Nose or tongue?
5: Either one, I'm going to work it. I'm going to tell you that.
1: You gonna be cute with that too?
3: What? Well, let me ask you something, ugly. What is you gonna do with that foot long nose?
4: That's what I wanna know. Help?
3: You think you ugly now?
1: He doesn't.
5: I would be the most sexiest. I would be the most sexiest foot long nose dude you ever
3: seen. Right
5: see.
3: See that? See that? That proves two things.
1: What?
3: That he is ugly and he is delusional. He thinks he can add a foot long nose onto his already ugly, and he'll still be cute.
1: That's today's round of Would You Rather. Thank you, guys.
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0: This is Steve Harvey Morning Show, man. You can't do nothing around my crack at all.
1: Oh my God.
0: Yeah, you tattoo, you can't sketch on it. You can't put tracing paper on my crack. And I'm not going to hold still. I just can't do it because I'm a clinch. I'm going to tear your paper up. I'm just trying to tell you.
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0: You can't do nothing around mine. I'm telling you right, it ain't going to work. 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You think you finna draw, but you finna get your pencil broke. That's all I'm telling you. Your little tattoo gun ain't going to be able to work no more. I'll snap a needle.
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0: All right, nephew, we take it over to you now. What is bothering you? What's wrong now?
1: All right. So right here, this is called tight situation, right? Tight situation.
2: Mm-hmm. Yeah.
1: We don't want you to judge it. We just want you to help the person get through it, all right?
2: Okay.
1: You got two people, male and female. They have gone to a hotel. They are both married, but they are not married to each other. Now, the man has a heart attack and dies.
2: Mm-hmm.
1: What is the female supposed to do at this point?
2: Yeah, get up and go home.
3: Wait a minute. Tight situation.
0: You don't want cheating and a murder rap on her.
2: Yeah, no, you just get up and go home.
1: Oh, that's a heart attack.
2: Hey, nuh-uh. When you left, he was asleep. Just get up, go home. You ain't got nothing to do with that.
1: You
2: got to work
1: the
2: out the time
1: down.
2: Of the heart attack and all. You ain't got to wipe your room down. You was in there. Because they're going to find something. They got footage or something. They're going to find something. But all you got to do is just go in there. Just, when you left, he was asleep. You went in there to talk about something. He seemed like he was medicated. And you just walked out the room.
3: Okay.
2: It didn't work out.
0: Yeah. You couldn't call his wife.
2: Hell no. Okay, I ain't judging. I'm just helping. Next case.
0: Wow. Okay.
3: That's a tight situation. That's what
2: it is. Yeah, yeah. You asked me not to judge. I didn't. You asked me to help. Don't be trying to call 911 and all this shit. You don't know nothing about no heart attack. You ain't no medical doctor.
4: Well, what did she say when they questioned her after the fact? Yeah, now that you told her to go home.
3: Contact with her.
2: We were talking and he just went to sleep. I went on home.
1: So I'm
2: not a doctor. I'm not able to. I don't
1: keep
2: know.
1: Keep in mind, she married, though. If they come by the house, what is she supposed to say?
2: You know, hey, look, I went by the hotel. He was an Amway distributor. I was thinking about signing.
0: Amway?
1: We buying washing powder?
2: Yeah. I was thinking about signing up. Then I got there and he fell asleep and I just left. But ma'am, he's not in Amway. That's what he told me. Her husband. Why'd you go to the hotel? I don't know. I thought it was office.
0: With a bed in the room.
2: That's why I stood up the whole time. I was just standing at the door talking about this is some mess. And then all of a sudden, when I walked in with that miniskirt on, he saw me and he just laid back. I said, well, we both won't be laying back. And I turned around and went on home.
3: Going home.
2: I don't know what he thought was going to happen, but that wasn't it.
4: So you left. So her husband believes that?
2: No, I don't know. It ain't what
0: he
2: believed.
0: Be stupid. But,
2: yeah, but what we not finna do is I'm being here and, you know, having sex, and we not finna get that far. This conversation ain't never finna get to that right there.
4: So she's not gonna confess to her husband is what you're saying.
2: No. I don't know how the bed got messed up. Maybe when he had that heart attack, he was grabbing for pillows and stuff.
0: Do you ever tell the truth?
2: I mean, you know, you're going to ask me how the little fitted sheet corners got tore up. When you have a heart attack, you grab stuff. That's all I can tell you. And pull them corners up on that fitted sheet. I don't know how that bed got messed up. I know I wasn't in there with it.
5: You grab stuff.
2: Yeah, you grab stuff when you have a heart attack.
4: So she's telling the police and her husband that.
2: Yeah, anybody want to hear this story can hear it because it's not going to change. You know what? But what we not finna do is be talking about
1: you ain't gonna
2: some
1: beat
2: sex.
1: The boss.
2: No, we not finna be talking about no
0: yeah,
2: sex.
0: She tells those
2: sex.
0: Lies.
2: That's not what's finna happen. I'm not finna do that, though.
3: So
2: yes,
3: his wife
2: Carla.
3: Show up.
2: Yes,
4: what
2: Carla.
4: If his wife wants to wife talk to her? Talk
2: what
4: to
2: you need, sweetie? You need to talk to your man because obviously, you know, Amway
4: is not
2: what
4: he's
2: doing.
4: Dead. You were the last person to see him alive.
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0: 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Love the basketball part of it, and I'm looking forward to football season. 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

0: A New York surgeon has a wait list for luxurious Birkin body procedure. That is the new cosmetic surgery that gives patients what's known as the Birkin body, because it costs a fortune and you still need to know the right people if you want to get one. For $75,000, $75,000 now, Dr. Ryan Ninestein, has patients picked up from the airport and whisked to his clinic at Bergdorf Goodman, where they're expertly tweaked and tucked. They're then taken to legendary hotel, the Pierre, two blocks away, where they recover with a 24-hour nurse and daily visits from the good doctor. Apparently, the procedure is aimed mainly at moms and focuses on postpartum issues like loose skin, muscle damage, hard to lose fat, and sagging boobs. So there you go, a makeover for 75 bucks if you know the right
1: here's
0: people.
1: Here's a question. Each person on the show, you have to have plastic surgery. You have to have plastic surgery. What's the one place you're going to get done? We will have that as soon as we come back. Come back and listen to what the Steve Harvey Morning Show thinks of themselves. That's time spent listening. Tom, I know you got to think of something because you're perfect, so you take your time. You'll go last.
2: Yeah.
0: All right. We'll be back with the morning show with the crew at 33 after, right after this.
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1: You know, men are really, really not nurturing is not really what we do.
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1: Now, he looking at a week of you need a bath. You ain't walking. Now, you want some more soup.
3: You
1: the game on. You all in here. You
3: the
1: know.
3: Game is on. What that got to do?
1: You need to be washed. You know.
2: Sickness and in health. He took that.
4: 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We got a problem.
3: What is the problem?
2: You guys are such babies. What?
1: Yeah. What? And if you start before I get out that door, I don't need to be in here for this. Hey, wait, baby. Whoa, wait a minute. God damn, I took too long getting you in here.
3: I wasn't expecting that one. You were so stupid.
1: You have got to wait. You have got to wait till I get out here. Did I take too long getting you in here? Baby, as soon as I set you down, you just started. I got to get out this door.
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3: So the question on the table is, what would you have if you had to have plastic surgery? What
1: Junior,
3: would you do?
1: We're going to start with you first.
7: Okay. I'm telling you right now, I'm going to get this hairline back. I'm going to get it. I got to get that. I'm tired of everybody thinking I'm always surprised. I'm not. I'm just looking at
1: you. Well, I'm looking at you on the Zoom, surprise. Junior, and yeah. I do like to say that your hairline and your head sets line up perfectly.
3: Stop saying that.
7: Stop saying that. You say that every day.
1: It do, man. It's just amazing. I love that about you, dog. Yeah. I mean, as far as I'm concerned, you ball.
3: According to this
1: Zoom, yeah. Okay, Carla.
8: Let me tell you something. Tummy tuck. Y'all gonna be able to talk to me. I'm gonna have on so many crop tops. Walking around. Y'all gonna be like, put some clothes on. Never.
9: Shirley wearing halters to church.
3: I probably get my thighs done. My thighs. I'm a little tired
9: what
3: of them rubbing together, making noise. Get them tightened. A little tightened. Oh, okay. Little, yeah. I'll get my thighs done. That's
1: you
3: what
1: know
3: I
1: they
3: want.
1: Got a
3: what? Tell me, because I want it. I want that.
9: Tell for how you do it now. Tell.
8: And do they have it for tummies? Mm. Whatever you about to say.
1: Tommy?
3: My real answer is
9: you
3: what
9: can skip
3: wouldn't
9: it.
1: No, I'm not. What I got ready to say was so HR-ish.
8: I could have been off the air.
1: I caught myself and went.
3: Because I said my thighs.
1: Yeah, I can't say nothing. Tommy?
3: We're off the air.
9: Big dog, I ain't going to lie to you. Plastic surgery for the nephew.
3: What? Yeah.
9: I'm finna be 6'6". I'm telling you right now, I'm finna be 6'6".
1: Well, we gonna have to. I tell you, the only way they're gonna be able to do that, they're gonna have to glue you to them stilts.
3: Yeah, you can't get that.
9: I'm telling you, I'm 32 waist, 38 length, boy.
3: So you get your stomach done.
9: No, I'm already 32.
8: No.
9: I'm getting more legs, Shirley. I'm gonna be 6'6".
1: They do. They get in Thailand. They can give you 2 inches.
9: See that, Shirley? You don't know.
3: But he calls it 6'6".
8: They call it limb lengthening surgery.
1: Yeah, he says
3: 6'6", Steve.
1: Nah, hell no. You'd have to be walk around in a chair.
9: Lifting
1: to be 6'6". You had to walk around in a chair.
9: What about you?
1: I'm getting a six pack.
8: Yeah.
1: Six pack shit open.
3: Coming up is the last break of the day for the new naked Steve Harvey Morning Show. All right, we'll be back in 49 minutes after, right after this.
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1: It's our last break of the show. This is it. But Steve, before we get out of here, we have a few more voicemails about Tommy. Remember when he asked people to call in to let him know whether he was ugly or not? Because that's a big debate on this show.
2: Yeah,
1: you guys, you and Junior think you're ugly. Tommy thinks he's cute. So let's go to the phones. This caller talked about gratitude.
3: No, I do not think neither of you guys are ugly due to one thing. Your gratitude actually makes your attitude. So if your attitude was ugly, then yes, of course, you guys all would be ugly men. But no, you're not ugly. By all chance. Trust me, y'all not ugly. Ugly is ugly, but y'all not ugly. Have a good one.
2: Now, I understand where she's coming from.
1: What'd you
2: ugly,
1: say, Steve?
2: I do understand where she's coming from because ugly has degrees. And
1: uh-huh. Uh-huh.
2: And, you know, we're not horrid.
1: You're real cute at the bank.
2: Like, fine. I've stood next to some ugly people knowing I was ugly, but the whole time I was saying, well, at least I ain't that.
1: All right. Here's another caller. Here's another caller. Just listen.
4: Good morning, Steve Harvey and morning crew. So I was listening to your closing remarks today. Steve, I just want to let you know that Tommy is fine. Don't put him in the ugly category. Actually, I think you guys are all cute, handsome. So, Tommy, don't accept what they're saying about you. You are fine. Have a great day, guys.
5: Thank you,
2: Thank you, ma'am. Another wonderful caller. Thank you so much. For-

0: the uplifting, you know, trying to make positivity. Us, you know, mm-hmm. yeah, feel better about ourselves. But we know. We know, baby. We all right with it. We've been this way a long time. I'm 6 years old. I know good and hell well what's going on. And I'm just, right. At this age, it's no longer necessary to be delusional.
1: Here's another caller, Steve, that just says, stop saying you're ugly. Stop it.
2: Hi, Steve and morning team. I was listening to the show today. And Steve, I just don't know why you always say you are unattractive, you're ugly. Why are you saying that? You are a very, very nice looking and attractive man. Why do you put yourself down? That drives me crazy. Stop saying that. Have a good day, guys. Bye-bye.
0: Yeah, baby. See, I don't think you understand where I'm at with this. See, I'm not putting myself down at all. I actually look in the mirror and realize what it is. And the fact that I have gotten this far with that, I actually applaud myself even harder. Because, Shamar Moe, who clearly has been ordained as a fine man.
1: Oh, this is true.
0: And I still managed to make it anyway. Good Lord. Mm. You know, Chico DeBarge, El DeBarge, all the Silvers, all them light-skinned boys. Al B. Shue, all of them. You know what I mean? After seven. You know, I heard them singing on the thing the other day. They still, you know, trying to stay cute and everything. You know?
3: Yeah.
0: Mm-hmm. You know, they after seven, you know, we after midnight. That's all. You know, just got to know where you at in life. You know? Mm-hmm. I'm really good with it.
4: How are you feeling, Tommy? You asked people to call.
5: I'm feeling very sexy right now. I'm feeling very sexy.
1: Okay,
5: I feel,
1: vindicated.
5: I feel a lot better. I feel a lot better. I had one guy call but he was really telling me I was ugly with him. But he did it in a nice way. So No.
3: And let's take this into account too, this was a very small sample size.
0: Yeah.
3: Very small.
5: No, this was a poll. This is how they do it on CNN. This was a poll. What y'all talking about?
1: We're not mentioning CNN.
5: Oh, my bad. That's right. That's right.
4: MSNBC.
5: This is how they do it on the other network. Right. Yeah, this is a poll.
0: Y'all, Tom, I understand where you're coming from, man. I appreciate you trying to hang on and be strong. If that's what you got to tell yourself to get through your day, I understand that. You know. But I want you to take notice of a couple of things, man.
4: This is his daily affirmation.
0: I just want you to hear me out now. You're on a very successful TV show that has reached syndication, which is a major milestone and accomplishment. Very few shows, 85 to 90% of the shows that enter on TV are not there 2 years later.
5: But you said I'm an ugly host?
4: That's what it sounded like he headed. Yeah,
5: that's what you headed, like I'm an ugly host on the show. Go on, friend.
0: I'm just saying. But you've never heard them say Ready to Love starring Nephew Tommy. Because they don't want the people to focus on the how you look. Because when you starring in something, they got that's like a bright light.
1: That's like Denzel.
0: Yeah, you know. Just Man on Fire starring Denzel Washington. They don't want, they know you on the show. Uh-huh. They know you good on the show. But they don't want to feature you.
1: Oh.
0: They don't want to put all that bright light on you.
5: Bad features. My features is bad. That's what you're saying.
0: They're just a slightly off. From the side, you look like a turtle.
4: It's terrible.
0: And when last time you heard somebody say, talking about, you seen that cute turtle?
1: Take us home, crazy.
0: Like you can sell big lighters. Y'all have a great day, y'all.

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20: The New York Times says he's not only the most important person right now in the civil rights movement, but the New York Times says you're the most important person in the Democratic Party.
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19: The Attorney General of Black America, Ben Crump.
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21: And I'm probably going to need your help on this legal fight. You know, they shorted the historically black colleges and universities to the tune of about $13 billion. And Tennessee State was the one they shorted the most.
19: Absolutely. Well, let me know. I'm on the next plane as soon as you holler. You know, when Ben Crump calls, I don't even question it. I just head to the airport and get the details on the way.
18: Live from the National Action Network corporate headquarters in New York.

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0: Keeping it real, keeping it real. I am your host, Keeping It Real, Reverend Al Sharpton, and we're back. Message board is lit up. Tanya Stovall saying Trump calls everything that Biden did as weaponizing. The DOJ was and is a straight up lie, but Trump himself is weaponizing the government and destroying this country every day he is in office. Tanya is saying that I see that, and many of us have the same feeling about that. No doubt about it. Louise Rudolph says, teach, Rev. And Cedric Cooper says, Dr. A. Sharpton, the picture of Dr. King and Malcolm X together, I believe, is priceless. It shows two men who, with the same principle of achievement for people, regardless of the method. And you know, I think that that is right. I think that sometimes the followers and or students of people have more disagreement than the leaders themselves, because there's never been one way to fight any movement in the history of mankind, including our movement. And I can celebrate Malcolm, though I'm a Martin student. And there are some that have been very friendly with me that has celebrated Martin, Dr. King, even though they were followers and students of Malcolm. So I think that's a mature way to deal with it. All right, let's go to the phones, 1-877-532-5797. Let me start in Chicago with my dear friend, the beloved Miss Eunice. Miss Eunice, you're keeping it real with Al Sharpton.
1: Good afternoon, Rev. How are you today?
0: I'm doing very well. How are you?
1: I'm doing well. I was out yesterday, but here I am today. You know, you asked a question. I think a lot of people would be exposed in the Epstein case. That's why they won't release the file. They may not be involved sexually, but they may be taking hush money because they know something on somebody. That's what I'm thinking.
0: Yeah. Yeah. You raised something, and I'll let you come back in a minute,
1: okay.
0: But you raised something that is very important, because even if you were not involved, if one was not involved in sexual behaviors with minors, if you saw that or saw something that would tend to suggest to you something improper and kept it quiet, didn't try to break it up because you're talking about minors, then you're just as guilty.
1: You can say that again. And also, Rev, it is criminal. The DOJ is creating a $1,776 billion fund to compensate Trump's allies, their people without basic needs. And these thugs that beat people got away. Lives were lost. The Capitol Police are looked down as the nobodies. And the legislators, who are supposed to be checks and balances, have slapped us all in the face, and not to mention the highest court, who goes under the name of Supreme. Shame on them. And it's a disgrace. Right. They are supposed to obey the law. They took an oath to do so. No one should have a lifetime job. And I do hope the people get out and vote today. And thank you so much for taking my call.
0: Always glad to hear your voice. Glad when you miss Monday due to some of your schedule. You on Tuesday and on Friday call in makes us feel important. Akeem Smith says, Reverend Sharpton, NBC News is reporting a shooting in San Diego. Three people are killed by a gunman who's a teenager. The reports that we've got is that it was two teenagers yesterday who killed themselves and went at the Islamic Center. And I said to people, well, then now they've finally said it's a hate crime a day later. That if this was anywhere else you call a hate crime, it's a hate crime. And they found a note that was Islamophobic in their car. Ironically, the mother of one of them called the police 2 hours before the shooting and said, my son is gone, took some of our weapons, and is gone with another person, and they're wearing camouflage suits. So here's a mass killing at a center where there's also school. It's wrong. And it should be denounced if it's a Christian church, if it is a Jewish synagogue or center, or if it's a Islamic center, as the case in San Diego. And people, you cannot parcel out morality. Either you're for morality against immorality for everybody, or you're not it for nobody. And I think that's the long and short of that. Let's go to Fairfield, Georgia, to Michael. Michael, you're keeping it real with Al Sharpton.
2: Hey, good afternoon, Reverend Al.
0: Good afternoon.
2: Reverend Al, I'm trying my best to stay calm. This money that the criminal in the White House is giving to his criminal friends is so appalling to me, because for the last 5 years or over 6 years, Reverend, I've been calling you, telling you about the victims of Camp Lejeune, the Marines and their family, right, and how they're having to fight in court against his DOJ to get any type of settlement, and not one case has made it to court yet, and he's going to give these people money instead of service members and their family. And how it's just appalling. And I hope you tell your friends on Morning Joe and all that about the victims of Camp Lejeune and how he's just kissing them goodbye, looking over them. I am a victim, Rev. I'm a two-time cancer survivor as a result of drinking the water. I've had friends that were stationed on that base that has died, and it's just I don't even know how to put it into words how I feel about what he's doing.
0: Well, I think you said it well, but I think we can't say it enough. Thank you for your call. It is incredibly wicked, evil, that you're going to take taxpayers' money while those people that are paying the taxes are now under stress with gas prices, grocery prices, all that going up. You're going to take their money and give it to your friends. It's just unbelievable. And I think that it's just unbelievable. Let me just put it that way. Akeem Smith of Santana, every day Trump gets worse. He certainly is not getting better. And, everybody keeps saying, well, he's gone as far as he can. Then he'll do something to show you. No, I haven't. I'm going a little further. He almost is like somebody that's saying, stop me. Stop me if you can. It's like you watch the movies about habitual criminals that rob and do other things, saying they secretly inside are saying, stop me, take me out of what I'm doing criminally. It's absolutely horrendous. I see your happiness. Donut says, we miss you, Malcolm X. And this, of course, like I said, is Malcolm X's birthday. And I want those of you that want to call in and give some reaction to or some statement to the legacy of Malcolm X and what he meant to you. We're taking those calls. Keeping it real. Shout. Be right back.

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0: all of us. Come on out. Let's go. 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
2: It's Sybil Wilkes with what we need to know. A high-stakes pause was announced on the global stage. President Trump confirmed from the White House he officially called off a planned military strike against Iran that was scheduled to take place. He noted the Middle Eastern leaders personally reached out to ask for a diplomatic delay. While the president mentioned that the U.S. and Iran have been close to deals before, he emphasized this current situation feels a little different. The strike is delayed for a little while talks proceed, and the president added he hopes it can be put off forever. On the corporate front, a wave of anxiety is washing over Silicon Valley. Meta is directing all of its North American employees to work from home Wednesday. That's the exact day the tech giant plans to lay off 10% of its massive workforce. Affected employees will receive the grim notification by email first thing in the morning. Around 7,000 workers will be reallocated to new positions, with the sweeping cuts driven by Meta's aggressive transition into artificial intelligence infrastructure. An investigation is underway in New York after a woman under arrest gave birth right inside a Brooklyn courtroom. 33-year-old Samantha Randazzo was being arraigned on a drug charge late Friday night when her water broke and she delivered a healthy baby boy right on a courtroom bench. This happened just hours after she was discharged from a hospital. The Legal Aid Society is demanding an immediate review of protocols for pregnant women held in police custody. A controversial figure in American history passed away yesterday. Former LAPD detective Mark Furman, remember him? Famously known for discovering the bloody glove in the 1994 O.J. Simpson murder trial, died in Idaho at age 74 after a battle with throat cancer. To subscribe to my free daily newsletter, please visit SybilWilkes.com. For all the news 24/7, go to News1.com. I'm Sybil Wilkes. Be informed. Be empowered.
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0: I'm your host, Reverend Al Sharpton, and we're back. And let us go back to the phone. Reverend Dr. Michael A. Walron is our guest, co-host every Tuesday at this hour. Let's go to Percy Johnson, activist, unmatchable. I don't know anyone that's more active and more effective in the labor movement than Percy Johnson in Detroit. Percy?
1: Woo-hoo, man. Woo-hoo. I'm in it for the grind and not so much for the shine, right? Especially at a time like now. But look, and I want to speak on the 28th. Malcolm X made a quote, and it's so true today. And I'm going to quote it. If you're not careful, the newspaper will have you hating the people who are being oppressed and loving the people who are the oppressors, who are doing the oppressed. How true is that today?
0: Yep.
1: You know?
0: Yep.
1: And look, and your mama, man, I'm going to throw some on your mama because you're speaking on something. And I'm telling you, now look, I watch what a person do, and I go by his actions. And what Donald Trump is doing reminds me of the quote your mama said, that, you know, some people just ain't no good in them.
0: Yeah, she sure did used to say that. Ain't no good in them.
1: Just ain't no good at him. And look here. And the way I see him, man, he's just a clown. He's the biggest clown, man, and we, you and I have ever seen in our lifetime. That
0: yeah,
1: just fool around and got in the position where he got the power to do everything he want to do, man. And
0: I think he, Percy, he has gotten so bad, he's conned himself. I think he's starting to believe some of that stuff.
1: Like I say, man, I'm just going back to it. It ain't no good at him. And he truly sucking up with getting all he can get, you know. And you know, and that's how rotten people think, you know. They you know, and he's surely helping Putin when it comes to destroying our country and breaking our country down through our form of government is not working to push back on the kind of foul stuff that leaders like Putin does. So, you know, and it all boils down to, people, you got to participate civically. I got a new line of how I'm encouraging people to get out to vote. And my thing is, I'm telling people, look, if you don't get out here and vote, you're not voting, you're not allowing the resources to come back to you and your family and the needs that you need in your household for yourself and for your community. Are you not voting or not participating in voting? You're allowing somebody else to decide how, what type of lifestyle you're going to have and going to take revenue away from you. So if you want a return on the money that you're putting in the system, you got to do the civic part of putting the people in office that's going to bring a return to you and your community. Otherwise, if you don't, the opposition will surely get in play and take resources away from you.
0: Yeah,
1: and that's what we're seeing right now.
0: That's the way the process works.
1: Yeah. You know, so, I mean, and to hear this crap out, you know, folks who was voting, especially a lot of the folks who voted for Trump, was talking about they was voting on the economy, and that's a lie. Because Kamala Harris had a good plan of bringing revenue, people getting home ownership, and health care and everything else. And it was all about, they was voting to have a privilege. They still believing in the old Southern strategy of privilege, and just because of the color of their skin, they want to have the power to be in places that they don't even deserve or qualified to be in the places. They want to jump up and holler about affirmative action, man. That was the issue. When here it is, this is what you're pushing as what you want. You want privilege for something that you're not even qualified to be in a position to do. But anyway, let's get to the 28th. But man, I'm glad to hear I'm gonna be on my end, pushing to get some buses ready to come. But now I got an idea, and I'm gonna get with Laura, and I want to run it. I'm thinking, you know, when I came to the last one, it wasn't enough T-shirts to be able to purchase to remember what we was doing. So I'm really thinking if it would be a good idea to, you know, get in, you know, being a union man now, I'm definitely gonna say it was some union printers. Give them a chance to print some shirts. And, you know, union printers always use American-made stuff, stuff that is made in America. Not like this, the con man we got in the office, because he's wearing around here with these Make America Great Again hats on and USA, and all that stuff comes from overseas. It's coming from China. You know, he ain't trying to make them. Well, anyway, we know what he ain't trying to do. But the fact that we can employ our people, get them a chance to print the stuff, put some people to work here by purchasing an item for us to remember what we're doing on the 28th, and I would say put a little extra tab on it to put in the funding or to help support the funding of what we're doing for people going to the event. What you think about that?
0: I love it. I think that it would be great. The numbers that we usually get, and we're going to try to get even more when we go to Washington. And if we could have tens of thousands of them in T-shirts, as soon as I get up there today, I'm going to call some of the people that I know in AFSCME and AFT and see if we can get some of the union shops start printing them out. I think it's important. Yeah. We need that show of strength. And the reason why August 28th works is not only the anniversary of the 63 March on Washington, but it is also right before Labor Day. And Labor Day is the real final stretch to the general election. So it will energize people for the midterm elections in November. A lot of people don't even start paying attention until late summer and Labor Day. So that's why we need to be there and do that. And I think if everybody's in a T-shirt, that sends a real message. I think you hit something on that person. Thank you for your call. Dr. Walron, let me ask you this. One of the things, well, let me take the break. I'll ask you on the other side of the break. Keeping it real. Shopton Walron. Be right back.
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8: 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Other side effects include pain in the arms or legs, pain in the joints, and shortness of breath. These are not all the possible side effects of Amvuttra. For prescribing information, call 1-833-256-KYIZ,
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got underway last night. The San Antonio Spurs and the Oklahoma City Thunder played a classic. It definitely was one. We got free basketball for all of y'all. Both times, twice. Yes. Two overtimes it took for the San Antonio Spurs to take game one of the Western Conference Finals. As we talked about, only

P, Shai Gilgeous-Alexander, who, of course, got his hardware before the game. And as I mentioned on Monday, Wemby might feel some kind of way about that. And apparently he did. He talked about it afterwards, how he took it personal. And he went out there and commenced an absolute thunder hoopage. That's exactly what he put upon him. The generational talent is just emerging game by game right in front of your eyes. And he put out a 40-20 effort. 41 points, 24 rebounds, 3 blocks, including a 30-footer and a clutch effort. Tied a game in regulation. It was a phenomenal performance. Had me a little bit loud. Had me a little boisterous, but definitely enjoying the game. And we'll see what the adjustments will be made before Wednesday's game number 2 there in Oklahoma City. But the road team definitely did strike first. You definitely did have Dylan Harper as his Robin, if you will. And I'm not even sure if he was Robin if you look at his stat line. Did my man have 24 points, 11 rebounds, and seven steals? Yeah, the Spurs are showing that they have young and upcoming stars there as well. It's something that we talked about in earnest on Monday, and I'll have fun breaking it down with KB and the Game Timers as we go along. And I kind of want to walk back a little bit as this for basketball reasons. That's the series that I'm most looking forward to. The only thing that's missing with that series is Shaq, Ernie, Kenny, and Charles. They'll be at the helm tonight's contest, the Eastern Conference Finals. We're in a very hot New York City. What is a high degree? 95 degrees in New York City? Ooh, stank apple, yeah. Yes, hot times in the city. Madison Square Gardens, where game number 1 of the Eastern Conference Finals will take place. They got some AC in there and some cool cats. A-listers, B-listers, things of that nature. I heard that their tickets are going for as much as $30,000. $30,000, 30 grand. We'll look at it. The Cleveland Cavaliers and the New York Knicks will get it on tonight. The NBA's Final Four is in full effect. It's something that we definitely will talk about. We also will talk about the Seattle Mariners, who were able to get a victory last night after being swept in their home ballpark over the weekend. San Diego Padres came in there and just used their Swiffer. See, they didn't even get swept with KB. They got Swiffer, you know? Power mop. And they had to get it back, or get some get back. And to the tune of when you have your family in the stands and you's a young man's, you're going to make them dance, KB. That's exactly what Colt Emerson did in his second game as a Seattle Mariner. And, boy, did he ever get it done with a 3-run homer, as what we call that, insurance, Geico, all that, if you will, State Farm, Jake, all that. Yeah, 3-run

0: there for the Seattle Mariners over the Chicago White Sox. And maybe it is a spark. You're seeing this team dealing with some injuries, whether it be Brendan Donovan, whether it be the big dumper, Cal Raleigh, J.P. Crawford getting hit with pitches and stuff like that. But it's nice to see finally getting some immediate dividends from that young man, Cole Emerson, in his first hit as a major leaguer, going over the wall in right field for a three-run shot. He's the 11th Mariner to hit a home run for his first hit in the uniform. What a guy, I guess apropos for the 50th anniversary season with the Seattle Mariners. Good win last night.
1: Yeah, I mean, it was a good win. When you look at what Colt Emerson was able to do, I mean, you would almost think that he is out there playing on a Major League Baseball contract. Oh, yeah, he is.
0: Uh-huh.
1: Yeah, I mean, you would think that the guy is, like, signed here for 10 years. Oh, wait, he is.
0: Uh-huh.
1: Oh, yeah. Oh, yeah, no. The
0: 8 years.
1: Oh, is it 8 years? I mean, close enough.
0: Is it?
1: The Mariners, yeah, you would think that they saw what they had. They went ahead and they ponied up. And no pun intended, because his name's Colt. Ponied up.
0: Uh-huh.
1: Got that man his money. Got that man from Tacoma. Said, bring your bat. That's all we need. Just grab. We got your uniform up here. Just get on the road and bring your bat, and we'll see about getting you in there. And then, so his family wasn't able to see his very first game because everything had happened so quick when he was called up. His family was there yesterday, and just the elation. That now that'd be cool. Just being able to witness, whether it's your son, your brother, your husband, or somebody like that, being able to hit, get his first major league hit and have it go over the wall. And it was one of those, I mean, I didn't think it was going to go over. It wasn't like he got everything on that pitch. Yeah, he was able to put the barrel on it, but he was reaching kind of out in front. Looked like he had may have, well, he didn't obviously get fooled, but it looked like he may have got fooled a little bit as far as the type of pitch, the velocity or whatever. And, you know, it was a little juiced up, got out a little early, but realized it, stuck the barrel out there, and, yeah, scraped the back of the wall with that home run. And it doesn't matter if it gets look, if the wall is 340 feet, you just have to hit it 341, right?
0: Yeah,
1: so, and so it was great to see. It was good to see that it wasn't like a pressure-filled situation for him, because I think it was a little bit – it's somewhat unfair to have a kid get called up at this point when it seems like the team is struggling. And it's one thing if you get called up because they're like, hey, man, we got a spot for you. There's an injury here, and now we kind of want to see you get going. But now it almost seemed like it's like desperation. Like, okay, especially the way that they called him, the way that it was, the way that it went down. If anyone saw the footage of the Tacoma Rainiers manager calling him into his office, mm-hmm. and basically saying, no, don't sit down. You don't have time for that. Get your butt on the road and head up to Seattle. And so, I mean, that it almost feels like, yeah. We're in need. We're in need. Can we get our secret weapon up here from Tacoma, please? Send him up here right now. And it's almost like he's getting thrusted into a position where he has to be the savior. I know that's not the case, especially when you look at this lineup and this roster. He is not the savior, and you got guys out there. And congratulations to Josh Naylor, got 3 hits yesterday, went 3-for-4. Looks like he might be back, but we got to keep seeing this or see this a little bit more on a consistent level. But
0: he's had a nice May.
1: Yeah, he has. So it looks like he's back. Maybe if you get Cal Raleigh healthy and Julio, who hit a home run yesterday as well, maybe this is the start of something. But I like the way that the team went out there and they scored 6 runs yesterday. Basically kind of let Colt know that, like, it's great to have you. We're happy you're up here. But We're not bringing you up here to carry. Under no circumstance should a Major League Baseball team be thinking that they're going to bring their minor league star up and he's going to be carrying the team. So I like that part of it. I feel like he's getting worked in into the lineup and into the defensive rotation more so than being forced in.
0: He's being added too. Now here's the question.
1: There you go. Added too.
0: Here's the question. Is he going to stay at third base? Because he could play any of the infield spots, and defense has been an issue for the Seattle Mariners this year. And we talked about this when they did sign him to the largest contract for a player not to have any service time as a Major League Baseball player, the 8-year, $95 million contract. Was it going to remain that J.P. Crawford would stay at short? That is Cole Emerson's prize.
1: His natural spot, position.
0: Natural
1: yeah.
0: position.
1: He can play third, but he's a natural
0: yeah,
1: short.
0: He can play third. He plays short. Yeah, you don't want to waste him at second. So you know, is that where he's going to stay? I mean, is JP doing enough on the offensive side of things to stay? You know, defensively as a shortstop,
1: he's doing enough to be a DH.
0: Well, the thing is, no, he's not. I don't think that he's even doing that.
1: He's even doing that because right now, I mean, I'm getting a little bit frustrated with some of the things that I'm seeing defensively from this team.
0: Well,
1: and JP is one of those.
0: Well, and that's what I'm saying to shore that up is, you know, you make sure that you stop that hole in the middle. Maybe JP Crawford needs to play third.
1: I think Cole Young's a good second baseman. I wouldn't move him.
0: No.
1: So and it's about
0: well,
1: so it's
0: well, that's good. It's those two. And so what yeah. I'm trying to say is that when because Brendan Donovan's had some injury issues this year. When he's healthy, he's right. You know, he's been doing that. But when he comes back, I mean, what? You're not going to take Colt off a third and put Brendan back there because you need that glove out there.
1: I was just going
0: to
1: say.
0: You look, of course, at what Cole Young's been doing. He's done enough on offense, and what he is on defense, he probably is, outside of Naylor, the strongest thing in the infield before Emerson got there. So something's going to have to give there with, of course, Emerson. You know, we had talked about with the pitching staff and what happened there, and I believe they have made the decision to to go ahead and put Castillo in the bullpen, and so we knew something had to give at that point in time there as well. So look, there's decisions that need to be made. Maybe I'm, you know, there's a couple things just like I talked about. I had to walk back, you know, as far as from an entertainment value. Yeah, I guess I'll watch the Eastern Conference Finals as a whole, because you know, like I said, Shaq, Ernie, Kenny, and Chuck doing the pregame, the halftime, and of course inside the NBA afterwards. But the basketball side of things will be San Antonio and of course Oklahoma City. But if I'm looking at the fact that, you know, from a standpoint of where we're at, and now, because I was asking about Dan Wilson and his job, and so I asked the question, well, is it fair to look at the top? I mean, is it time to make a change at manager? And I don't, maybe I was a little, maybe that strong was a little bit too much. Is Dan Wilson maximizing what he's getting as the manager, maximizing what this team can offer? And I think that's the question. I think that to this point in the season, the answer is no. Now, can it happen? I'm not sure. But these are some crucial decisions that will have to be made if the Seattle Mariners are going to be more than just a contender for a playoff spot and a contender for the AL West division. You're trying to get one of those top tables. Like, they were the number two seed last season.
1: Mm-hmm.
0: They had the second best record in the American League. If they had home field advantage in the American League championship, maybe they do win. Maybe they do get to the World Series. So, you know, you still have to look at that as probably the goal. So are you maximizing what you have for this team? And when all parts are available to you, how do you put them together so that they actually can get the most out of, you know, squeeze the most potential out of the squad?
1: Yeah, I mean, I don't know if they're getting the most out of it. I think that you have a little bit of a conundrum on the left side of your infield. And part of that is because you just talked about Brendan Donovan. Brendan Donovan comes back off of his injury. He can play third. Is he a third baseman? No. J.P. Crawford. He can barely play shortstop, so he ain't playing third. You got
0: shortstop's harder to play than third.
1: He can't even throw the ball from the shortstop position to first. How's he going to throw it across the diamond?
0: That's a good point. Good point.
1: So he's not playing third. Colt Emerson can play third, but his best position is shortstop. So, I mean, there's where you have a little bit of a conundrum of whether or not you are utilizing the talent. I mean, J.P. Crawford, I mean, his average is a little bit down at 211, but he's still over 700 as far as his OPS. He can get on base.
0: Yeah.
1: He's the highest. He's got the highest OBP, and his slugging percentage isn't too bad for a guy that's not really known for hitting for extra bases. So when I say, like, okay, well, do you need JT's or JP's bat? Yeah, I think you kind of do. And then on top of that, that gives you a little bit of a conundrum that you have with your DH spot. Dominic Canzone, who's doing pretty well. And I don't know if now you look at your DH position and you say, okay, this is based off of who's pitching and if they're right-handed or if they're left-handed and all this other stuff. And we know that they've been doing the whole platoon thing when it comes to the DH. And so, yeah, I mean, I think that it's going to be tough, really, to utilize all the talent that you have on your team, especially when everybody is able to get healthy. Because we're still waiting for Cal Raleigh to get back. We talked about Brendan Donovan coming back. We're waiting for these guys in the bullpen to get out there and be able to contribute here midseason. So, yeah, I don't know if they're utilizing it all. I know that they have. It doesn't seem like a team that's a couple of games under 500 would have this abundance of talent, and especially an abundance on the offensive side for a team that's not even scoring any runs, really.
0: Mm.
1: So this is where managers like Dan Wilson, this is where they make their money, and whether it's him in conjunction with Jerry DePoto and the scouting office and all that other stuff and how they do it, I mean, yeah. But you do need to find a good combination that you feel comfortable with and you can be consistent with from now till probably the end of the season. I know that you might be making some moves at the trade deadline and all that stuff based on how the team goes, but I would like them to find a little bit more cohesion than they have, and especially shore up the defense. And I'm very happy with Randy Arozarena. He's what did he get his average up to? About 311 or what's he about 311 now?
0: Yeah.
1: And what he's doing, but stop booting the ball out of left around left field. Like, I don't like having this whole give and take. Well, we're going to take what he's got at the plate, but or you're going to give us what you get or what we get at the plate, but we're going to take what you don't give us out there in the field. Can't have that, bro. We cannot have that. And another note, love me some Julio. Julio's not having the greatest year in center. Not saying that he's playing bad, but there's a few balls. And especially over the weekend with this with that San Diego sweep, that he's letting drop up in front of him. Like, come on, Julio. It's one thing to go up over the wall and take a home run away, but like, hustle, get up on that ball, prevent guys from moving or prevent runners from moving, and let's play a little bit better D. Let's get a little bit better out in the field.
0: A little lackadaisical, huh?
1: Yeah.
0: Okay, well, looking at it, Colt Emerson, again, first major league hit as a home run. He's the 11th Mariner to do that. Can you name the last Mariner to do that? You know, there's 11 Mariners that have done it, and this is their 50th season, right?
1: Mm-hmm.
0: Can you name the last Mariner to do that, whose first major league hit was home run?
1: Was it King Griffey Jr.? I know it wasn't the last one, but was he one of them?
0: Ken Griffey Jr. was not one.
1: He was not one of them. Okay, I think his first hit was a double, and then he hit a home run.
0: Jared Kelenic was the last one to do it. 5 years ago, almost 5 years ago to the day.
1: They just
0: May 14th, 2021.
1: They just faced Jared.
0: Yeah.
1: And the White Sox.
0: Right. So Juan Bernhardt, and so he got the witness, Colt Emerson.
1: Uh-huh.
0: Juan Bernhardt was the first Mariner to do that. In fact, he was the first Mariner to hit a home run in franchise history. Good old JB, huh? All right. Craig Reynolds did it in September of 97. Larry Cox did it, of course, in July of 1980. Dave Henderson did it on tax
1: Hendo.
0: Day. Yes, he did it, of course, in 1981. Greg Brierley did it in 88. Alvin Davis.
1: Yeah, that was who it was. I knew. I was trying to remember. It wasn't Griffey. Yeah, it was Alvin Davis.
0: You know, of course, did that in 84. Mike Morris got one. Kenji.
1: Jojima.
0: Yeah, Jojima. He was able to do that
1: there as
0: well.
1: Japanese catcher.
0: Uh-huh. And Kyle Lewis did it in September of 2019 along with Jerry
1: Kelly. I knew it was recent. Kyle Lewis.
0: Yep. Lewis and Jerry Kelly.
1: And Jerry Kelly. I knew Kyle Lewis had done it, and that was before. I mean, Kyle Lewis, if you take his first three seasons as a major league batter, you'd have thought that guy, man, boy, yep, that dude's going to be
0: one of the
1: something
0: greats.
1: Special. And injuries and all that stuff, yep, kind of took
0: knees.
1: Him out. Yeah, that knee. He had a degenerative situation going on with that knee.
0: Yeah.
1: But
0: so,
1: yeah, Kyle Lewis. Okay.
0: Definitely right. Look at that. So
1: I didn't know there's 11 Mariners that have been able to hit their first home run or their first hit being a home run.
0: Yeah, exactly. Yeah, so Emerson completes the football squad, KB.
1: Okay.
0: There, if you will, to start the 11.
1: I just love the fact Dave Hendo Henderson.
0: Yeah. And Alvin Davis,
1: mm-hmm,
0: able to do that. So, yeah, absolutely.
1: Those are two of my favorite Mariners outside of Ken Griffey Jr.
0: Absolutely.
1: Alvin Davis. Oh, and Harold Reynolds, that was my guy.
0: They'll be celebrated later on this week, or excuse me, this summer, looking there at first. So we'll definitely take a look at that. KB, we're going to do a deeper dive into, of course, the NBA playoffs and the conference finals, but just your thoughts and what you took away from last night's game number one of the Western Conference Finals. Did Victor Wembanyama make a statement or what?
1: I think he made I think it was loud. It was very loud, but quiet at the same time.
0: Quietly
1: like
0: loud?
1: He was quiet, but his game was loud. Actually, he was loud a few times. He couldn't help but celebrate.
0: He got primal.
1: And then the best thing about all of that, what he did, he had a 40-20 game. What do you have? Seven blocks? Almost a triple.
0: No, three.
1: Oh, three. Three.
0: Yeah, three.
1: But the 40-20 was impressive. You talk about his first game, a first game in the Western Conference Finals, going up against a guy who had just gotten the MVP award handed to him right before tip-off. And I just wonder if Victor Wembanyama was sitting over there watching Shai Gilgeous-Alexander get that MVP award, and if he had, okay, I'm going to paint this visual for you. I don't know how many people actually remember this. Michael Phelps, before he was scheduled to race,
0: mm-hmm,
1: there was this kid, I call him a kid because he was younger than Michael Phelps. He was one of the up-and-coming swimmers. And he's over there, got his headphones on. And, you know, this is the guy that's like kind of the number one guy in the world. Something that's supposed to be taking Michael Phelps' crown. Or
0: the next one up.
1: The next Michael Phelps kind of thing. And he's over there listening to his music with his headphones on. He's over there dancing, you know, having a good old time. And Michael Phelps was just staring at, just like with this scathing look on his face. It's hard to explain, but go look it up on YouTube or something like that. Look up Michael Phelps pre-swim, whatever.
0: Okay,
1: that's how I imagined Wembanyama was looking and feeling. And one of the reporters afterwards had asked him, you know, he was saying like your facial expressions and all this other stuff, and it kind of suggested that seeing him get the MVP, you kind of wanted to make a statement. And his response was, yes, everything that you just said. Yeah. Yeah, I wanted to make a statement. I was upset that he got the MVP award over me. I was upset that he was accepting the award right before the game. Yeah, I was motivated. And I love that about him, because you were saying, I remember you were talking to me last night during the game, And you said something along the lines of like, he's got that Mamba mentality. Is that what you said?
0: That Mamba mentality.
1: Trying to remember what you said.
0: He's got that.
1: You said he got, and I'm like, got to wait a little bit on that.
0: No, he's got that edge. He's got that temperament.
1: But when you had sent that to me, it was like, that was in the third quarter, I think, uh-huh. when you sent that to me. And so I'm like, I don't know. By double overtime, by the second overtime, I'm like, man.
0: He's that guy. He's him.
1: And I liked how there was some discussion about it after the game. Mm. And I'm actually starting to warm up to the Prime crew.
0: Okay.
1: That has Blake. And
0: No, it's NBC.
1: Oh, it's NBC? Is that who was on last night? No, wait.
0: NBC had the Was Crawford.
1: Was it Jamal Crawford?
0: Yeah, Jamal, Reggie, and Mike Tirico.
1: Okay, I'm trying to remember if it was Blake and them or whoever, but somebody was talking about him there, and they were
0: Maria Taylor. You had Tracy McGrady last night.
1: Oh, okay, so it wasn't the Steve Nash and Udonis Haslam.
0: No,
1: see, I'm getting all the little crews
0: confused
1: now.
0: Well, don't get them confused with the crew.
1: No,
0: with the ones tonight.
1: Yeah, no, and that's what I'm looking forward to seeing. But they were talking about it. They were saying like, you got to know. Like he, the way he went out there and played, like a lot of people may have a misconstrued conception or perception of this guy because he's nice, he's French, and they don't expect him to have that killer instinct,
0: man.
1: And they said, no, you watched the way he threw that elbow, and it told you right there,
0: yep,
1: it like. Don't poke the bear.
0: Mm-hmm.
1: And he went to he commenced to go out there, and I was calling Chet Holmgren last night. I was calling him an Indiana Hoosier. Yeah, I was calling him a Hoosier daddy.
0: Oh, see that, Big Pink?
1: Wemby.
0: I am your father.
1: Who's your daddy?
0: See,
1: because Wemby, he dressed him. Put his backpack on and sent him to school. Sent him to school.
0: Man, you know,
1: gave an apple for the teacher and sent him on to school.
0: It was just it was something to behold. Just watch it, and I mean, you know, you've seen enough. You've seen enough of the greats, you know, over your span of your lifetime and whatnot. So you know what's what. You know what to trust when you see it. And he's one of them, man. Now, I've been saying it during the playoffs. I'm like, I'm seeing this in real time. And if the way that it's trending, he's trending towards being one of the GOATs.
1: Yeah, he's.
0: And we're seeing it. He's a budding flower right in front of us. Right there. There's the alien. Now, the only thing that's the caveat to that is health, as it is with everyone. But when you talk about being that guy and just, I mean, the dominance, you talk about... you know, I mean, just being physically more gifted or just than anybody else out there on the court. I mean, you can count them on one hand. We talked about Wilt Chamberlain. We talked about Shaquille O'Neal. And you could talk about this guy and that because he's got all these skills and the quickness and deceptive power at 7'4", 7'5". And when he hit that 30-footer,
1: yeah,
0: I mean, he went Steph Curry on you. To tie the game?
1: He's not this. He's not the gangly.
0: He's not
1: 7 foot five dude that we all saw coming into the league. He may look gangly, but he's strong. Notice that Chet Holmgren, who I said he's this is a guy who has an issue with the weight room. He wanted no parts of the paint. I've never seen someone 7 foot one want no parts of the paint. None.
0: No, he got.
1: And there was one point when Wemby dunked on both him and Shea at the same time.
0: And the thing is, he was taking the contact. He was giving the spins. He's got tremendous touch.
1: Yeah, he does.
0: I mean, just the touch is the thing. And looking at it, man, it's phenomenal when you're able to see it. And he might be my my guy, of course, with it. I want to definitely look at it. Right now, he's my favorite player to watch. That's for sure. Just so, you know, knowing what he can do out there. But 41 points, 24 rebounds. In that effort and making it happen there with it. And
1: he dunked on a few people's heads.
0: He put it on.
1: There were some helmets.
0: He got what's the hat store?
1: Yes, it's Lids.
0: Yep. I'm going to call him Lids from now on.
1: He took him to Lids last night.
0: He definitely did. So we'll definitely, of course.
1: Snapbacks and a fitted.
0: Yep. And a flex fit.
1: Mm-hmm.
0: Just take that with you. All right, we'll definitely, of course, take a look at that, get your thoughts on that, and the Eastern Conference Finals. But when we come back, we're going to talk about those getting involved in a surging boycott effort that's going on. We talked about D.L. Hughley, who you come find us, who comes after us weekday afternoons from 3 to 7. He's part of it. Ryan Clark spoke out about it as far as black athletes boycotting states. Who, of course, are weaponizing gerrymandering. And now the NAACP is involved. We'll give you the latest there with that. And then some to come here on the Realest Sports Talk Show with the Northwest. JB along with
1: KB.
0: 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We're back with the second quarter here on Game Time!
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0: 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We'll get back to the NBA conference finals going on in just a moment. Also, the Seattle Mariners, and maybe your thoughts in regards to what we have put up there. Good job with Colt Emerson hitting his first Major League home run last night en route to a 6-1 victory for the Seattle Mariners. Maybe you have some thoughts on the Storm, who return home and they get it back going in Climate Pledge Arena. Yes, against the Connecticut Sun, who they just defeated in the final time that they played in the Mohegan Sun. There, of course, they'll be moving to Houston next season. They'll be taking them on Wednesday.
1: Are they going to be the Comets again?
0: They are.
1: So yeah. The Comets are actually coming back.
0: They're coming back.
1: And the Sun is like, bye-bye?
0: Bye-bye, the sunset.
1: So the Comet comes and it circles, yeah. Goes around the sun.
0: Oh.
1: Like, that's like what Halley's Comet does,
0: there,
1: right?
0: Oh, yeah, Halley.
1: And then you don't forget all about the sun and just comets again.
0: It's just comets.
1: See how I did that?
0: Yeah, see that?
1: Okay. I don't know how I did
0: astrology,
1: that.
0: Astrology, look. Okay, yeah. I just tell them the sunset.
2: The end of semester for us now.
0: Is that right?
2: Because it's about time to get out of school.
0: I just say it's the end of the day for the Connecticut sun, right? Because they said. All right, yeah, so we'll just leave it there at that. But we'll definitely take a look at that, and there's some other news. You know, as JSN continues to get disrespected, Rashee Rice looks to be a problem player, problem child, if you will, problem young man there for the Kansas City Chiefs, and we'll, of course, take a look at that. But I want to expand on a story we had talked about a couple of weeks ago. Maybe you heard it, of course, with the with the man with the plan, his weekday afternoons, who follows us on the D.L. Hughley Show, weekday afternoons from 3 to 7. He has brought it up on his show. Ryan Clark has of ESPN has definitely echoed these voices and talking about how black athletes need to boycott states who are weaponizing gerrymandering. Well, the NAACP has gotten involved, and according to the Associated Press, they are calling on black athletes and fans to boycott the Athletic. And the Athletic programs of public universities and states that are taking steps that the nation's oldest civil rights group are saying that are restricting black voting rights. So launched Tuesday, the campaign is officially called Out of Bounds, which urges prospective black athletes, their families, alumni, and fans to, quote, withhold athletic and financial support, end quote, from major public universities in states that have moved to limit, weaken, or erase black voting representation, end quote. If black athletes participate in the boycott, it could deplete rosters for powerhouse football and basketball programs across the Southeastern Conference and Atlantic Coast Conference. The NAACP is among groups responding to a wave of gerrymandering in the aftermath of a Supreme Court ruling that winnowed the key provision of the Voting Rights Act of 1965. Yes, that's the only window that black Americans have been able to vote in this country since 1965. Yes, all of 60 years. Civil rights activists have mobilized across the South to protest redistricting plans by Republican state legislatures that eliminate majority black congressional districts after the high court's ruling. Activists have looked for pressure points to dissuade GOP-led states from redistricting maps, including calls for mass protests and economic boycotts, much like the one we saw this past weekend in the All Roads Lead to the South. NAACP President Derek Johnson noted that the programs they have generated hundreds of millions of dollars in revenue National television revenue, alumni donations, merchandising sales, ticket sales, and brand equity, much of it powered by black football and basketball talent, which we know and we've talked about for years on end on this show, absolutely run these athletic departments from a financial standpoint. Johnson saying, quote, across the South, black athletes have helped build some of the most profitable college athletic programs in America, end quote. And I would say so much so that's why you have the NCAA, basically from a football standpoint, no longer can wrangle, if you will, for lack of a better term, college football. It's become its own monster. The NAACP's campaign calls out these states: Alabama, Florida, Georgia, Louisiana, Mississippi, Texas, and South Carolina as states to boycott, arguing that the athletic programs of those states' flagship universities are especially reliant on black athletic talent and should protect black political interests. Now, what you see is that, quote, black athletes should not be asked to generate wealth, prestige, and power for state institutions while those same states strip political power from black communities. Black lawmakers themselves are also pressuring athletic leagues to take action against Republican-led states that might redistrict longtime black members of Congress. The Congressional Black Caucus on Monday sent a letter to the commissioners of the SEC and ACC athletic conferences, as well as NCAA President Charlie Baker, stating that its members will oppose the SCORE Act, which is a bill to standardize athletes' contracting rights across the country, unless conference leaders oppose GOP-led redistricting efforts in states that include major conference members. The Congressional Black Caucus believes institutions that profit from black talent and black communities have a responsibility to stand with those communities when their fundamental rights are under attack. Silence in the face of injustice is not neutrality, but it is complicity. So, KB, your thoughts on this extended effort in regards to it? We talked about this a couple of weeks ago, where it would lead to. We told our listeners to stay tuned, that this would gain some ground, it would gain some traction, and here we are with it. From a national standpoint, and I think you're going to start seeing that at local levels there as well. The NCAA has heard from the NAACP, and the SEC and the ACC are probably going to have to really start paying attention to this. It started in Louisiana and Tennessee. It's been cut and paste across the states in the South. This is going to be a very interesting summer. This is a very pivotal year from a political standpoint, and sports is right there at the threshold as far as being a tipping point.
1: Yeah, this this is going to require a lot of discipline. This is going to test our togetherness, our loyalty, and also it's going to, I would say, expose maybe a bit of selfishness, because this is the time when I need those of us in our community to put aside for just a second the attitude of go get yours. You got to put that aside for a minute. And you can still get yours. There's 50 states in this union. Mm-hmm. They all have colleges and universities. And they all have colleges and universities that are going to pay for top-notch talent.
0: For your services.
1: Yeah. Do they have to be Florida? Do they have to be Alabama? Do they have to be in Georgia? Do they have to be in Louisiana, Mississippi, Texas, or South Carolina? Now, I'll be honest with you. I have a really tough time believing that this is going to get enough of a following in order to impact some of these universities, or even impact the states and what they're legislation is going to do, because I do know that those states in particular, Alabama, Florida, Georgia, Louisiana, Mississippi, Texas, and South Carolina, pay a lot of money for college athletes, at least for their at least in for college football, but yeah, but just college athletes in general. So that's where I say, if this is going to work, if this is going to take place, we're going to have to see some discipline.
0: I think you will, and I think it'll take more efforts, if you will, from cats like Ryan Clark, who's very instrumental in the recruiting process of LSU, which is his alma mater, and getting top-notch football talent there.
1: Yeah, yeah.
0: His son did not go there.
1: No, he went to Notre Dame.
0: Went to Notre Dame, but he's
1: he went to the Gold Dome.
0: But he's very instrumental as far as an alum and being there, and that has halted. And I think you're gonna need more prestigious alumni like himself.
1: Mm-hmm.
0: I would say that I'm interested to see what Seattle Storm rookie Flaje Johnson does with that, who just graduated from LSU. How about Shaquille O'Neal?
1: Yeah.
0: And what he did, he just received his master's from LSU there over the weekend. So yeah.
1: Angel Reese.
0: Hello? I mean, and that's just LSU.
1: That's just exactly. That's just LSU.
0: You know, so in Louisiana. I'm curious to see what will take place in regards to, of course, when we talk with Rob Callaway about this.
1: Mm-hmm.
0: In regards to, and it's not just in the SEC, because Georgia Tech is in the ACC. Yeah. You've got, of course, in Florida. No, Miami's a private university, but Florida and Florida State aren't. Those are in two different conferences.
1: Mm-hmm. Mm-hmm.
0: Okay, we can go with Alabama. We already know what's up there.
1: Yeah,
0: in regards to it. So
1: yeah, so

0: and go. I mean, I know what it is. You like normally what you do when you hold boycotts and everything like that is that this is the best way to create change in a capitalistic society because you are affecting the bottom line.
1: Right.
0: And if it affects the bottom line, this is my question: is what is it going to do? I mean, are we expecting these states to turn around and all of a sudden say, okay, we're going to redraw the maps back? I mean, I want to know what the end goal to this is.
1: Well, I think, number one, I don't think they're going to take it serious unless it really starts hitting them in their pockets.
0: And that's what I mean. So yeah, if it does start hitting them in their pockets, what are they going to do about it?
1: I think their constituents are going to be ringing their phones, like, you know, because boosters. You know who made mm-hmm. you know who may like this at that point in time though, but when their school or at least the school that they're donating to that is state funded,
0: yeah,
1: starts to take a hit and take a loss, whether it be because they're not getting the talent or mm-hmm. they're not selling the merch or they're not getting the ticket sales mm-hmm. there, if you will, and I don't care, and you don't have to just be black to boycott.
0: No, exactly, and that's, I guess my question is that here it is, how long is it going to take for them to feel the burn? Like, are we tossing alcohol on an open wound, or is this somewhat of a like a suntan that might turn into a sunburn later on? You know what I'm talking about? How long is it going to take for them to actually feel the impact? And then once they feel the impact, what are they going to do?
1: How's the acronym go? FA and FO?
0: Yeah, yeah.
1: Okay. Go ahead and do that. Romy Rome gives this to us. See, it shouts out to Romy. I am all for boycotting these Southern schools. It is time that we stop giving them a pass. You can't treat us like nothing and then have the audacity to expect something from us. My hopes are black celebrities, sports stars push this narrative because most of them have been quiet. Well, it's time to make some noise.
0: Mm-hmm.
1: We can't kick them in the, but we sure can't hit them in the wallet. I completely agree.
0: Yeah.
1: And wholeheartedly there with it. But like you said, as you know, when we started off this topic, KB said, you talk to those, you got to get off your go get yours.
0: Yes. Yes. We
1: got to get off your go get yours.
0: You have to put that aside for a minute. There's a lot. Well, it should be put aside for a lot.
1: For as long as it takes.
0: Yeah. Because I know that that has been the attitude of a lot of us. Is that like, hey, you know.
1: This don't affect me.
0: Yeah. That sucks for you, but I'm going to get mine.
1: Right.
0: Oh yeah, well, I heard about y'all's little boycott, but yeah, I'm going to get mine. I'm going to LSU to get $14 million. Like, no, we have to. That's where I say the discipline has to come into play.
1: Or those who want to sit there and nickel and dime certain policies that they may like from a racist administration, where the majority of their policies they are not about your interests. The last thing I want to hear about are certain things that, you know, that may have given you a tax break or so that, you know, affected your bottom line and your wallet when your dignity is not worth that dime.
0: Mm-mm.
1: They don't care about your dignity at that point in time. They care about your dignity to this extent mm-hmm. where you talk about black Americans are the last to get reparations in this country, right?
0: Mm-hmm.
1: But they're ready to give reparations to the January 6th.
0: Yeah,
1: rioters and insurrectionists.
0: Everything is backwards and upside down right now. And this is what I'm saying.
1: Backwards.
0: It's not just the athletes. All y'all potential athletes, potential collegiate athletes out there, keep doing what you're doing. And it's not all about y'all, because it's also about those. If you're not an athlete,
1: mm-hmm. those don't buy a ticket. You.
0: Don't buy a shirt or sweatshirt, a hat. None of that. That will actually go further than the athletes making the decisions. So I know some of y'all out there, man, you love the University of Texas. Man, you love you some South Carolina. Well,
1: I'm a Georgia Bulldog.
0: Georgia Bulldog, but for a minute, you leave them schools alone. You don't need a new hat. You don't need a new Georgia hat right now.
1: Does that mean, does that mean turn off the

0: game too?
1: Well,
0: I mean, look, you talk about the national television revenue.
1: Yeah, it depends.
0: Value.
1: I mean, I guess it depends on how deep you think that the ratings and all that stuff go. But I'll go. I could easily say, don't buy a ticket.
0: Well, the sales, ticket sales right there. You talked about that.
1: Mm-hmm.
0: But brand equity is you can measure brand equity with ratings and with television ratings.
1: Yeah,
0: where of course certain programs are placed in regards to their time schedule. Where their games are broadcast,
1: and if you live in Atlanta, you happen to be a University of Georgia fan, well, go buy a Morehouse sweatshirt for a minute.
0: That'll work.
1: Yeah, go get
0: CAU.
1: Go get you a CAU hat for a quick second. You can rock that for a minute, right?
0: Mm-hmm.
1: Yeah.
0: So. Go south, you know. Get you Fort Valley State. What's wrong with Savannah State?
1: Yeah.
0: Huh?
1: Yep.
0: What's happening?
1: All them.
0: FAMU.
1: Albany.
0: Huh? Okay.
1: They can use your patronage. So
0: look, and also could use you on a roster.
1: Yeah. Well,
0: all right?
1: Yeah.
0: Support a HBCU near you. There's a lot of different ways that, and I think what needs to be realized though, and see from a lot of different circles, a lot of athletes are enabled. They're presented, you know, visions of grandeur as long as they can benefit those that are being for those that are benefiting off their work, their gifts, mm-hmm. their labor. I think what you have to understand is your power. You know, your power within the gift of your athleticism.
1: Yeah.
0: You know, what gives you the opportunity and whatnot. And you can use this opportunity to definitely help. Because there's different ways where you can affect the masses. There's many different ways that we all can affect the masses.
1: Mm-hmm.
0: I don't think that you have to wait on a so-called leader. And what you look in the mirror. There's your leader. You know, there's your leader. What can you do instead of... sitting on the sideline and complaining, you ask yourself, what can I do to affect change? That's gonna help my fellow man. You know, that's gonna help my family, help me, if you will, my kids later on in life have a better life, have a better lifestyle, can be valued as citizens in this country.
1: Mm-hmm. Mm-hmm.
0: As much as you can get from an equal standpoint. So there's a lot that can be divulged in regards to the power there in this, and there's a lot of money that sports generates. I mean, trillions of dollars in many different ways, and this is one of those ways where you can, of course, make it be known. Obviously, it's serious enough, and it's gotten mm-hmm. serious enough, it's gotten divisive enough in this country where you have different people of different elks calling for something of this calling for something of this magnitude.
1: Yeah, and I remember when things were going on here with the I-200 in the state of Washington, and there were African-American athletes that had decided not to come to the University mm-hmm. of Washington to honor that boycott there that was going on. Now, at the end of the day, it didn't change the legislation. But the message that you're sending may not get you the net results you're looking for, but it doesn't mean that you should not send the message. Message still needs to be sent. And so that's where I say, I mean, I was asking earlier, like, okay, what's the end goal? Are they going to feel the burn? And if they do feel the burn, does that mean they're going to turn around and redraw the maps? They probably won't, but the message still needs to be sent.
0: I remember Big Coach, he said this plenty of times. Of course, when he was president of the NNPA, the National Newspaper Publishers Association, the Black Press of America. And mm-hmm. Black publishers across the country made it a point to not only boycott having a convention there, but they had led a long line in making sure that the NFL did not take the Super Bowl to Arizona because they would not recognize Dr. Martin Luther King Jr. Day.
1: Yeah, Martin Luther King.
0: That was the only state that was left that would not do that. And because of the advertising dollars through different distributions, there was beer companies that were involved in it, mm-hmm. that were a huge part of it. They were able to, well, they forced the NFL to move the Super Bowl, which had that. I mean, we've seen this even with the NBA with All-Star games,
1: yeah.
0: You know, from a political yep. standpoint. And so these movements can make a tremendous effect.
1: I mean, it would be, just think about it. Like, they're supposed to be a bunch of people coming into the city for the World Cup. Now, what if the Seattle had done something and they said, well, we're not going to have the World Cup here? Yeah. The city be losing out on a lot.
0: A lot of money. 206-325-1420, 503-770-8725. We'll be back with the second half here on
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1: KB.
0: Big P here in Studio 3Z. We'll talk about Kansas City Chiefs receiver Rashee Rice, who's found himself in some more hot water here in just a moment. Seattle Seahawks receiver who continues to be disrespected. And we'll give you, of course, the latest on that. And as OTAs ensue across the National Football League, what's going down there? Take a look at what's happening with the conference finals as the Eastern Conference Finals tip off tonight with the Cleveland Cavaliers at Madison Square Garden to take on the New York Knicks, game one of the Eastern Conference Finals in hot New York City. We'll also see what's happening with the Seattle Mariners as they host the Chicago White Sox for game two of their three-game series at T-Mobile Park. All that and then some here on Game Time Sports Talk. But right now, let's hear from you, the Game Time crew, as we go to the hotlines and find Marlo. Game Time, what's on your mind?
2: You know, I don't have anything to say about Rashee Rice. I'd rather for them to just cut this dude. Just let him go. I mean, Kansas City needs wide receivers. They don't need this dude. This dude is nothing but trouble. He doesn't see the value of making millions of dollars. He's like a spoiled kid. I mean, it's just, you know, I heard that this morning. I was like, are you kidding me? Now you're going to do time for drugs? Come on, man.
0: Now
2: I wanted to talk.
0: No. I just wanted to let the listeners know who or may not be familiar with Rashee Rice's case. He's been sentenced to serve 30 days in jail after testing positive for marijuana, which violates the terms of his probation for his role in a crash that left multiple people injured on a Dallas highway 2 years ago. It's a crash that he ended up serving a 6-game suspension for last season. And now this suspension, or at least this 30-day jail sentence, is going to have him miss OTAs in minicamp because of it. He pleaded guilty in district court to 2 third-degree felony charges, collision involving seriously bodily injury and racing on a highway causing bodily injury, and received deferred adjudication along with 5 years of probation for going 119 miles per hour on a Dallas North Central Expressway, leading to the multi-car crash that left people injured there with it. So I just wanted to give people some background for who we're talking about. And you're right, it's not the first time that that he's of course been there. We always talk about this adage, especially in professional sports, but depending on the level that as long as you're talented, they're gonna find a way to get you on the field. But you know what? Sometimes you're like a cat, and your lives will run out.
2: Yeah. I would rather talk about Wimby's than to talk about Rice.
0: Let's do that.
2: You know, this, huh?
0: Let's do it.
2: Hey, I thought that was Denzel Washington last night. I mean, he was, every time I'm working, and every time I turn around and look, I see him slamming the ball down through the hoop. He's dunking the ball, and then next thing I know, he's smacking the ball away from the opponent. I was like, wow, what is up with this dude?
1: It's just like,
2: King Kong has nothing on me, is what
1: he was
2: saying.
1: Yeah,
0: That was an epic performance. One of the best I've seen in a playoff effort. And you know, that was his. Hey, he's had a few of these moments, but that was his. Like, look, if y'all didn't believe that I was that guy, that I'm him. Let me show you something. Watch this.
1: Yeah, I think also what happened last night. I mean, he was motivated. He was a little extra motivated from how everything went down pregame, but also. SGA was off, and you want to know why he was off?
0: Because Wimby was in his head.
1: Well, no, not all that.
2: Murder, She Wrote.
1: No, did y'all notice in the first quarter, the referees had basically established, they drew a line in the sand. They're like, we're not calling that crap.
0: Oh, yeah.
1: We're not calling that mess.
0: That foul merch.
1: We're not doing that. So you find another way to get buckets, and guess what? He went like 1-for-8 in the first quarter.
2: Wow.
1: So it showed that, and the only team that's really been able to kind of frustrate SGA like that has been the Spurs this year. Every other team, yeah. SGA has been able to get away with that stuff. But last night, I noticed in the first quarter, in like the first two Thunder possessions, I saw SGA looking for a foul, and they didn't give it to him. And you want to know what I started doing?
0: Good old claps. Huh?
1: I started clapping like your boy Rock did in the movie Rudy. You know, just like,
0: see.
1: Thank you. So, yeah.
2: I think the Spurs might go all the way to the finals.
1: I think so, too.
0: They win the whole thing.
1: Yeah. But I don't want to count out. The thing is that Oklahoma City, they hadn't been in a series yet this year. Remember our old adage? Series doesn't start till the road team wins or whatever. Well, yeah, I mean, I guess they've been a road team, but they haven't been in any series. They have not. They've won four, and then they've won four.
0: Right.
1: So they hadn't seen any adversity.
0: That was their first loss.
1: Mm-hmm.
0: They saw adversity. They just came back from it. I mean, they tried to come back. They came back. They came back last night.
1: Yeah, they did.
0: You know, with the overtimes and whatnot. But they just, you know, the San Antonio was just, it proved to be too much. And
2: I don't think they're going to come back from this. I just saw somebody put it in second and third gear on them last night. It was just like, wow. I don't see Thunder coming back from this.
0: Well, they beat them 4 out of the 5 times they played during the regular season, and so what? Now that makes 5 out of the 6 with this one. It does show that the San Antonio Spurs do have their number, and they are their kryptonite. I wouldn't count Oklahoma City out just yet, though.
1: Yeah,
0: I mean, these have been close contests. And I mean, even with that epic performance that Victor Wembanyama had, 41 points, 24 rebounds, and 3 blocks, and then you have what you have there from Dylan Harper, who had 24, 11, and 7 steals, it still took 2 overtimes. It still took 2 overtimes for them to beat Oklahoma City. They had control of that game, and Oklahoma City kept coming and whatnot, and you did not get a game from SGA. SGA is not going to be quiet the whole series, y'all.
1: No, he isn't. I'm going to have to go ahead and I'm going to have to dig real deep in the bag for this one here, Marlo, so I can give it to you, okay? Never underestimate the heart of a champion.
0: Oh, is that right? That's his Rudy.
1: That was my Rudy Tomjanovich. The Oklahoma City, they haven't been tested yet as far as losses in the playoffs until last night, but they are the defending champs. And I can't make a declaration like you just did after just game one of a 7-game series.
2: Look, Chet Holmgren. What's that guy's name? Chet Holmgren?
1: Yeah.
0: Chet out?
1: Chet.
0: I called him Chet.
2: He pretty much went to the opposite side of the floor anytime Wembanyama was near the on the floor there. It's like he wasn't even guarding him. It was, what's his name, guarding him?
1: I know. How are you going to let Alex Caruso guard the 7'5" guy, and you 7'1".
0: Hey, he didn't want no smoke. And you know what? You have to blame that on the coach.
1: I'll blame it on the coach. Because, and I'll blame it on Chet.
0: Hey, and to that end, Mitch Johnson absolutely coached him in circles around him.
1: Yeah, that's true. But
0: last night. And the reason why I say that, look, because they were trying to, of course, affect Wembanyama, you know, with a shorter defender, trying to get leverage. They used Lou Dort. Mm-hmm. They used Caruso. Caruso was huge last night. I mean, you know, 31 points there from him. You know, just to, you know, off the bench, and honestly, without his energy,
1: yeah,
0: and his effort, they get blown out.
1: I do think this is the way that team was coached, but to sit there and watch somebody who's 7'1" hang in the corner as long as he did on offensive possessions, to the point where it looked like he wanted no parts of the painted area, is a travesty.
0: That's on the coach.
1: That is on the coach, because your 7'1" guy should not be hanging in the corner and relocating from the corner to the top. Need to be down on the block.
2: And he embarrassed Mr. MVP last night. I think he did the same thing that what's his name did to David Robinson years ago.
1: Yeah,
2: you get the MVP, you get embarrassed.
1: I think I honestly.
0: Are you talking about what Shaquille O'Neal did to him?
1: No, that was
2: what Olajuwon did to David Robinson.
1: Olajuwon did to David Robinson.
0: Right? Yeah,
1: man. Yeah,
2: that was humiliating.
1: Do y'all think that they gave the MVP? Now, I'm not. Let's not be prisoners of the moment. Did y'all think that he deserved that Shai Gilgeous-Alexander deserved the MVP?
0: Yes.
2: Yeah, I think so. Mm-hmm. He played a majority of his games. I don't think Wimby played the majority of the games this year.
1: He played the majority. He didn't play as many as SGA, though, because he was hurt. The only thing that I was always arguing when it came to the MVP award is I was like, I'm going to always lean towards the guy that's playing both ends of the floor. But Shai Gilgeous-Alexander this year, especially when he broke Wilt Chamberlain's streak of 20-point games, it was kind of like, I got to give him that because of the model of consistency. Oklahoma City, number one seed once again in the Western Conference. So you usually check in the boxes of the criteria. But, man, did Victor give an argument last night. I know you're not supposed to take the playoffs into consideration, but he basically wanted to let everybody know, all the basketball people out there, fans, scouts, and everything else, yo, I'm coming for the not only your trophy, Shai, I'm coming for both of your trophies. The MVP at some point and the Larry O'Brien.
0: Well, he might get the Larry O'Brien next month. And to answer your question, you know, about the MVP, absolutely. He deserved it. Mm-hmm. You just talk about the fact that here you are looking at you know, that was probably one of the tougher MVP races when you look at the totality of the finalists that he's going up against. Victor Wembanyama and another multiple MVP in Nikola Jokic. And you saw the historical numbers that he had put up. But SGA did something that only Michael Jordan had done before, which is have the, you know, four straight 30-point-plus seasons that he's averaged.
1: Mm-hmm.
0: But he's the first guard to have a 30-plus point season, average over 30 points a game, and shoot over 55% from the field.
1: Yeah. Well,
0: that's something that Michael Jordan didn't even do.
1: I'm not arguing. Yeah. I thought that he deserved – I thought that SGA deserved the MVP as well. All I'm saying is that Wembanyama's making people
0: – And I was going to finish the point in regards to Wembanyama. Yeah. We're past that point, and what you're seeing from here moving forward – is what he might have just said, made the statement last night. Yeah, all that's cool and whatnot, and maybe they hit their ceiling. Maybe they're on a plateau or whatnot, but I'm continuing to get better, and I'm just going to announce myself right now, and especially when he was sitting there looking, and before he sat down or before when the game was in the balance and they sat him down, and he just kind of put his hands on his hips and kind of looked at the crowd. Before he sat down, that was a hell of a moment. He's announced himself that he is the best player in the league.
2: Wow.
0: So even with all that being said, that's that dude right now. That's that dude.
2: Yeah, I think the West is going to change because of him. I think
0: it already has.
2: I mean, it's I think what's his name from Milwaukee is going to end up either in the Lakers or Golden State here next season.
0: You think Giannis is going to be at one of those two places?
2: Yeah, Giannis is going to be either a Laker or he's going to be a Warrior. One of the two. I could see him being a Laker.
0: You know what's interesting, though, with all that you just said and everybody who we talked about? None of them are American-born.
2: Yeah.
0: Wembanyama's from France. Shai Gilgeous-Alexander's from Canada. Nikola Jokic is from somewhere in Europe, you know, horseback riding.
1: I think it's Slovenia. That's Luka. That's Luka from Slovenia.
0: Luka's not from here, and Giannis is not from here. And so I'm not going to go down the narrative that, you know, globally they're better than American-born, but I'm just talking about the best of the best. Right now are with it. Wembanyama is not giving up his mantle anytime soon. I'm not quite sure what, you know, and that's what kind of disappointed people when Anthony Edwards said he wasn't really looking to be the face of the league. There are faces of the league. When some people said, no, you're supposed to take that and own it and be what it is. And he still may be, but, you know, whether it be him, whether it be Cooper Flagg, you could talk about Jaylen Brown, you could talk about Jason Tatum and whatnot. They're not in that conversation right now, y'all.
3: No.
0: Not with the elite.
2: I know Cooper Flagg is with the Mavericks, but I really don't even. I don't think he's significant enough to even follow. I mean,
0: that's because they're not winning right now. Now, I don't know what happens when Kyrie Irving gets back. Mm-hmm. What changes with that if they actually do win, but. Yeah, if they do put the talent around him, and there's a lot of movement, like you said, where you think Giannis might land and whatnot, that just might be one of a few dominoes that are going to fall here over the next couple of months.
2: Who would be able to? I mean, who would match up with Wimby anyway? I mean, in the league, I mean, there's not too many.
1: Yeah, I mean, Chet Holmgren's the closest one, and he didn't want any.
0: I heard
2: he didn't want any of it.
1: He wanted no parts.
0: There was a proposal that makes a lot of sense because of the amount of first round picks that the Oklahoma City Thunder have, and especially after what you guys already just checked out, that they could trade Chet Holmgren and some of their number one picks, you know, for Giannis Antetokounmpo. If Giannis is going to replace him at that, replace Chet Holmgren, you trying to tell me that Giannis instead of Chet doesn't make a difference with that Oklahoma City Thunder team?
1: Oh, he definitely makes.
0: And you have Giannis versus Wimby.
1: See, I'm not a big fan of the rich getting richer. I wasn't a big fan of Golden State getting Kevin Durant, but I mean,
0: if you got the assets, you better use them.
1: Yeah, yeah. And there's no, I mean, look, go ahead.
2: I want to say Giannis is a different player than what's his name? I think he's still hungry. Whereas, I'm sorry, I forgot the dude's name now.
0: Wembanyama?
2: No, Holmgren? Rockets.
0: For the,
2: no, the Rockets.
0: Durant?
2: You know, yeah, no, he used to play for the Thunder. Kevin Durant, yeah,
0: Durant.
2: I don't see Kevin Durant being hungry anymore. I think he's won two championships, and he's just in the league for fun. I just don't see him being hungry anymore. I really don't.
0: It's not the same
2: player from like 10 years ago to now. He's not the same player anymore.
0: Even 5 years ago.
1: I got a question. Kevin Durant's, does he – because there's basketball players that have a drive to them, and their drive is to win. And I feel like Kevin Durant's drive is just to see buckets. He just wants to see the ball go through the net. Now, whether that amounts to a win at the end of the day, if it does, hey, cool. If it doesn't, oh well.
0: I don't have a heart measuring device, y'all.
1: So that's just how it looks to me.
0: I know I'm not going to subscribe to it, but you know I know that you guys are trying to read body language, and I'll just say this: from that Rockets Lakers series, his actions or his disappearance or his unavailability was very curious to me.
1: Yeah.
2: Yeah.
1: Especially when there's reports of him going off on his teammates and Twitter.
2: Let me ask you a question. What do you see, what's the value of the knowledge, not the physicality of LeBron James, but his mentality towards the game of basketball? His skill set with his brain, they're trying to weigh in, will he get league minimum on another team this upcoming season or not?
1: Mm.
2: That was kind of crazy to me. I watched LeBron in a game where he pretty much bulldozed a player to get a layup. I mean, he was so physical with this player, the bumps that he was doing on him. I was like, wow, this is something else. This dude is still a for any team in the league, he would be an important piece to them.
1: Absolutely.
2: But I'm just trying to figure out what's the value of this dude's knowing the game and everything.
0: It's not league minimum. And I think that would be, I mean, from a financial standpoint, that'd be a steal. Yeah, if the also, Lakers were to get him like that.
1: It'd also be disrespectful.
0: It's very disrespectful.
1: If you're LeBron James.
0: It's like, very disrespectful. Oh. And I don't think that he should accept, below what he's valued at. But I definitely do think that still he's at a – going into his 24th season next year, and he'll turn 42, that he still could be a huge piece, an impactful piece on the championship team. I don't know if that's Los Angeles. I know that it could be Cleveland. I know that it could be Cleveland, depending on how that team is constructed and what they end up doing. So keep an eye on that. I can already hear the LeBron haters right now. If he were to join, I don't think that he would go to a San Antonio.
1: Golden State.
0: Golden State is a possibility. Now, maybe that's where he does make a difference. I don't know. Again, like I said, there's a lot of dominoes that are about to fall here in the next couple months, Marlo. So stay tuned.
1: Yeah, I would.
2: You know, what about being a Knick? You think he'll want to play in the Madison Square Garden?
0: It all depends. Because is he going to do a sign and trade, or do you like y'all just said?
2: I think he's free to move, right?
0: He's a free agent.
1: Yeah, he can go wherever, whatever team wants to sign him,
0: depending on what he wants to sign for.
1: Yeah.
0: Now, if he's going for a championship, I guess that's up to him to measure, how much he wants to deplete that roster.
1: I don't think he's going back to the East. I don't think he's going back to the East Coast.
0: Why?
1: If he wants
0: a championship, what's the path of least resistance? It's not the West.
1: No, it ain't. It's not the West, but I do think that there are teams closer in proximity to where he currently resides that
0: what's important to him is the question.
1: Yeah,
0: that's what this has to be figured out at this point.
1: Yep.
0: So it's going to be interesting. Any last shout outs there, Marlo?
2: Well, just one last shout out. I was thinking about if somebody had a question, if Cleveland had drafted Patrick Mahomes, he wouldn't have been that good. And I'm like, are you crazy? The Chiefs weren't that good when they got him. When they picked him up, and they became really good.
0: Was this a personal conversation you had? Did you have some family or friends over?
2: Oh yeah.
0: Did you check what was in their cup?
1: Mm-hmm. Here's what would have happened. Patrick Mahomes would have shown signs of development, but it wouldn't have been fast enough for Cleveland, so they would have either traded him or not re-signed him. And he would go and be a Hall of Famer for another franchise.
0: Yeah, honestly, what that was an indictment on was just how horrible of a franchise Cleveland is.
1: Yeah. They had nothing to do with Patrick Mahomes. Yeah. But that Patrick Mahomes would be, he'd be halfway decent, like Baker Mayfield was. And then they'd say, yeah, we don't want that. Go ahead and be a Hall of Famer somewhere else.
0: That's
1: not saying Baker Mayfield's a Hall of Famer, but he's definitely an upgrade from anything that the Browns have on their roster right now. And yes, that does mean you too, Shador. I like you, Shador, but you ain't as good as Baker Mayfield.
0: Where's that coach at now?
2: Oh my God,
0: Shador
2: Sanders. Oh my God, I don't know. I don't think he'll be a starter this year in Cleveland.
0: You think the massage man's gonna win?
1: He's got to beat out Deshaun Watson.
0: You gotta watch him, beat out Deshaun Watson.
1: Yeah,
2: he looked pretty predictable in games that I saw him play, and I was just like, wow, dude. I mean, if you see how he used to just, it's like he was too predictable. I was just like, wow. So I don't know. I think he got hired because he was Deion's son. I don't know.
1: No, he's I think that being Deion's son might have hurt him a little bit more than helped him. Because I watched him play at Colorado and I thought he was a good quarterback. Now, whether or not that means he's good in the film room and he's good in the meetings and he knows his concepts and everything like that, I don't know. What I saw on the field looked pretty good to me, though.
0: I'll tell you this. Okay. It's only this. I think it's only a question of how coachable he is. How receptive he is to the coaching. Because if he keeps holding on to the rock like that, he's going to end up like Tua. You know, be concussing out the league. Or just,
1: But that's the question. It's like, he holds do you understand the, ball too long? The concepts?
0: That's the thing. Is, can he, how receptive he is to good coaching. And that'll be the determining factor. With him,
1: there's a lot of guys that came out of college and they came from systems where the systems were teaching those quarterbacks how to understand the concepts, not just how to navigate them, but how to actually understand them.
0: Yeah.
1: So that when it changes on you, you can change with it in real time because you can understand them, and it's not being programmed like you're being told to do.
0: Right.
1: Yeah.
0: Well, I hear what Marlo's saying, in regards to it, where he's predictable, is because he keeps trying to make – he's always looking for the biggest play rather than the smartest play. And he holds on to the ball too long, and that gets him in trouble. So it'll be interesting. Cleveland's always an interesting experiment in futility, so we'll see what happens with him.
2: Thanks, guys.
0: My man, Marlo, checking in and out here on the Realest Sports Talk Show in the Northwest. Game Time Sports Talk brought to you weekday afternoons from 1 till 3. Want to hear your hotline phone calls? We go into the fourth quarter here on a Tuesday afternoon. We'll continue to talk conference finals. Your thoughts on Victor Wembanyama's epic performance there last night as San Antonio takes a 1-0 lead in the Western Conference Finals. Your thoughts on the Eastern Conference Finals? I thought the funniest thing last night, just in regards to the reaction of Victor Wembanyama, was hearing Kendrick Perkins. And Kendrick Perkins says a lot of epic stuff, right? His countryisms and whatnot, there, if you will. But he said he gonna tell his wife that we taking the kids to go train with the monks with Victor this summer.
1: Oh, that's what he did. Huh?
0: I'm telling my wife we're gonna go have the kids are going to train with the monks with Victor. The monks, Big P, Shaolin.
1: Amen. There's something about being able to get in touch with yourself physically as well as spiritually.
0: Man. Hey.
1: Yep.
0: He put the spirits on Thunder. That's for sure.
1: Holy Spirit was on someone.
0: He was spiritual last night, Big P. Spiritual.
3: I also got to watch what was in that cup.
0: Yeah, exactly. Told him about that. 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

0: 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If not, hit us up on the hotline at 503-770-8725. And you know, Jackson Smith and Jigga got his name mispronounced, I think on purpose, when they announced him as the Offensive Player of the Year at the NFL Honors Awards. Well, apparently he got even more disrespectful because when they sent him his actual trophy, they had it as Defensive Player of the Year.
1: That's what I heard. I guess he put that out on social media today.
0: Yeah, he showed it. He showed the honor. So, just
1: if you look at it though, it does say Defensive Player of the Year.
0: It says AP 2025 Defensive Player of the Year.
1: But it also looks like because all the letters are caps, they just kind of messed up on the O and the
0: stop. No,
1: the O looks like a V, and the E should look like an F.
0: Not doing that.
1: Well, can he
2: second letter?
0: No.
1: Can he self edit it? Can he put a? Can he do the Donald Trump and put the Sharpie to it?
0: See, what? No.
1: I mean, come on, man.
0: Stop. Not doing that. No. See, no. No.
1: You know, sometimes, like back when you got
2: super glue won't work.
0: Yeah. No. I know you're trying to be funny and everything, but here's my thing. You know, like you said, it's getting disrespectful at this point. Well, it definitely is. Well, I'll tell you this, though. I don't think that's somebody you want to further motivate. Watch out for a big year from Jackson Smith and Jigba. We'll, of course, take a look at that. Conference finals and then some. Maybe you got some Mariner comments. Get on out of here for a Tuesday afternoon, and we're glad that you were, of course, able to spend it with us. Thanks to all the game timers out there. Hopefully you're enjoying yourself here on this Tuesday afternoon as we go to the hotlines and find Patrick. Game time, what's on your mind?
3: Hey, fellas, what's happening, man?
0: You tell us what's happening.
3: I'm just writing down the nicknames. We got to keep the nicknames. You guys got Massage Watkins.
1: Yeah, massage.
0: Yeah, I need a whole list, man.
1: Mm-hmm.
3: We got Massage Watkins, we got Dry Mouth Green,
1: yeah,
3: and we got CJ McClutches. Yeah. I mean, like, but we gotta start writing them names down, man, because it's hilarious. Massage Watkins, I just got them for you guys, and I just bust out laughing. That is hilarious.
0: All right, we're here to entertain, my man. Appreciate it.
1: We got a few more nicknames, but we'll think of them as the and they'll come out as appropriately needed.
0: Mm-hmm.
3: Right, as we watch the games and we see somebody do something we like, and it just goes together. There's the nickname right there.
1: Yeah, we came up with Ultron last night. We're not sure if it's going to stick, but that's what Wimby was looking like.
0: Hey,
3: yeah,
1: you know Ultron from the Avengers,
3: right? Right,
1: and you gonna need a whole group of Avengers to stop him. Is
3: right, exactly. They've been calling them alien and things like that.
1: Yeah,
3: I don't know if that's,
0: nah.
3: But that's funny. But you guys know, Fox wasn't there, and they had how many turnovers did the Spurs have? They had like 24 turnovers, man.
0: That was the equalizer.
1: You need your point guard. You need your point guard.
3: Right.
1: And Stephon Castle is not a point guard. He's a good player. He's a good guard. He's not a point.
3: Right, exactly. And Castle had about 11 of them himself. And
1: mm-hmm.
3: I'm a big Castle fan. I think he matches up well with any shooting guard, point guard in the league as far as productivity, his ability to do whatever he wants out there on the floor. I mean, Edwards, he just dominated Edwards. Let's keep it real.
1: Mm-hmm.
3: He dominated that last series.
0: He had 11 assists, though.
3: Oh, yeah, 11 assists. He dunked on SGA.
0: Oh, boy, did he.
3: He dunked on SGA, and he fouled him, but they didn't. Like you said, the refs weren't calling it. And I was noticing that, too. I was like, that's pretty cool. You know, they went down there. You've seen a couple of fouls. Maybe they didn't get it. The other team went down there. I said, what they going to do now? He still didn't make the – they didn't still make no calls. I was like, okay, that's pretty good basketball right now.
1: I like that too. I noticed that because it was Stephon Castle was coming down doing the same thing as SGA looking for fouls. And I'm like, nope, they not doing that today, y'all. That's not how they gonna call this game. You better play ball.
0: I'm just, you know what I was looking at? I don't mean to interrupt you there, Patrick, but I was just looking at the game last night. I was just looking at all the little individual hardware that they have. You know, Keldon Johnson, he's the sixth man of the year this year. We already know about Wimby getting the first unanimous defensive player of the year and the youngest to, of course, do that. The youngest to get a 40-20 playoff game there, and that's Stephon Castle was the rookie of the year last year. And, you know, so you take a look at these individual awards, and I don't know, you put them together, and it might end up with the Larry O'Brien Trophy. They already have a big three. They already have a big three. It's Wimby, it's Castle, and it's Harper.
3: Yes.
0: Harper was off the hook last night.
1: Yeah, Harper had a great game. Almost forgot about him.
3: I've been watching Harper all playoffs. I mean, he's going behind. I mean, yesterday, though, you guys, at the end of, and that's one thing I think Mitch Johnson, first of all, you get Fox back, it'll probably eliminate a lot of those things. But, you know, both all the overtimes at the end of the game, you see OKC coming back, and San Antonio Spurs really didn't have no go-to, per se, plays. They were stuck at the top of the key and couldn't even get past the free throw line. And it went into OKC's favor. I think you got to bring the ball down. You know, if you don't do nothing else, throw the ball up front and get it back. But you guys are stuck at the top of the key, right past the half right court, and regulation time and both overtimes. OKC came back because they started D'ing up on them. And like you said, they didn't have Fox. But I think Mitch got to do a better job of executing with those last 2 minutes of the game to win the game, because that's where I think they came back. And OKC could have easily won this game if they would have won it. It would have been bad, because that execution, everything slowed down at the end of those games, those regulation and thank God for Wimby. Wimby was just a superstar on his own, man. Just like he wants all the smoke.
0: No, you're absolutely right. And I was talking about his mentality and his temperament. You know, while I was watching that game last night, KB was talking about it earlier, and what what I was likening him to and his work ethic. I mean, he does have that mama mentality. He has that instinct that you know, he got that assassin in him. And I'll say this though, when De'Aaron Fox comes back, he's gonna make life a lot easier, and especially for Castle, as you were talking about. You know, with the 11 turnovers, but you know what, just opposite of, you know, you talk about Castle and how brilliant Dylan Harper was, and just how he can manipulate defenses just on certain moves that he makes. And I think there was one time where the clock was ticking down, he almost lost the ball, and he still was able to get the foul and one. You know, he had the 24 points, and the 11 rebounds is one thing. The 7 steals definitely stuck out. The 6 assists is another thing. But just like opposite of Castle, you were talking about one turnover.
1: Mm-hmm.
0: Run.
3: He's like sixth man coming off the bench, man. I mean, he's amazing. And you know, when his dad played for Cleveland before he got those knee injuries, his dad was like that, man.
0: Ron was sick.
3: You know, and they were talking the story about Ron said, "I want to take Jordan," you know, and Elo took him, and he made the shot.
0: Mm-hmm.
1: Yep.
3: He told the coach, he's like, "Okay, well," and I was like, "Man," because Ron was going at Jordan, man, like Dominique and. There were several players that Mike would go at, and they would go back at him. Dominique was one, and Harper was the other back in the day, man. And so he reminds me of his dad when he could go to that basket. Plus, he's tall. You know, I mean, like we were talking about last week, these guys are 6'7". They're a little bit two inches taller than the OKC team, you know. And both teams are just alike. And some of those steals reminded me of how OKC be stealing, you know, those passing lanes.
0: Yep.
3: You know, and San Antonio was trapping on one end, and then they would try to rotate the ball to the weak side, and Harper just kept on sticking his hand out there, stealing the ball.
0: Yep.
3: I was like, okay.
0: Denying it.
3: Yeah, man, but if they lose, OKC has to win this next game, man. I think it's going to 6. If, you know, it's the only way it would go to 7. People are claiming it's going to go to 7. I said, well, if OKC wins this game, and remember, OKC almost won that. Both teams, like, it probably was one of the best games all year, you guys. I don't know if any game that was better.
0: Hey, guess what? So were 4 of the 5 that they played during the regular season.
1: Yeah, that was a great. They've had a good little matchup all season long. What it comes down to, though, I'll be honest. I don't think OKC is losing game two. And part of the reason why I don't think that they're losing game two is because I don't believe Shai Gilgeous-Alexander is going to have that poor of a shooting night again. No, now he could, but I'm not believing it. Yes.
3: They got that defensive mentality, some of that defense from while the Lakers were doing it, because you know parts of that series against the Lakers, he wasn't looking too hot, and the bench was coming in, and the bench was the one separating the difference between that series to me. The Lakers had a pretty good defense game plan against them. You've seen SGA had a lot of turnovers against the Lakers during some of those games in the series. He was getting sit down in the third quarter, and this is similar to what they're doing right now. And so, you know, you basically just want to get the ball out of his hand and make everybody else beat you. I know Williams is capable of having a good game. Chet just seems like he was scared to death. You got
0: checked out.
3: Yeah. Check out. Okay, got to write that down. Check out.
1: Mm-hmm.
3: So, check down Holmgren.
1: Yeah. Mm-hmm.
3: We got to write that one down. Check out Holmgren, man. But you see the look on his face, man? We were talking about body language. You got to talk about body language. He looked defeated, bro, after the game.
0: Man, not only did he look defeated, he looked like he went like he went 11 rounds with somebody in the ring.
1: Nah, he really did. When he was sitting over there on the bench, that's when I came up with the man. He looked like an indie

0: off was run down there fast before the defense can set up, before they can tie the W. If you guys noticed that, that's what he was trying to do that with the Spurs, but the Spurs kept on putting somebody in the middle of that court to kind of slow them down. That's all you have to do is put somebody here to slow the ball down. But just pay attention, guys. What he's going to try to do is whenever they get the ball, he's going to try to fly down there, Kyrie Irving, before anybody, before his team or anybody else get there, get about one on three where they're really not set, try to dribble through those guys and try to get some easy buckets that way to get himself off. Because I noticed in the Lakers series, that's what he had to do in that series to get him going. But, yeah, man, go ahead.
1: I'm curious of what Victor Wembanyama is going to do, because I wonder what his mentality is going to be, because I wonder if he's going to have that prove it mentality.
2: Yeah, how are you going to follow? You got to follow it up.
0: He's got the Michael Jordan thing where I got to be mad at somebody, even if I have to make it up.
1: If somebody's going to be like, man, they said you couldn't do this twice in a row.
2: Yeah, they need to. Yeah.
1: Bet you Darren Fark. Yep. They said you ain't hitting in New York. Word?
2: Yeah.
1: They said you ain't hitting. You know, word?
2: I like that, though. You're right. He has to be.
0: He's got that thing going.
2: He got to be able. He got to make something up. Somebody's got to be like, man. I decided to eat a Belgian waffle this morning rather than French toast. I mean, something's got to move. When he plays angry, or at least when he plays with that little extra motivation, that's when he becomes one of the must-see players in this league. Yeah. Now, I will say this. SGA was the MVP this year. He's a two-time MVP, two years in a row, both times.
1: Yeah.
2: Okay,
0: I agree. He should have had it too.
2: I don't believe that he's going to go 7 for 23. I don't believe that.
0: He might not do that, but that doesn't guarantee they're going to win the
1: exactly.
0: game.
1: Exactly. I'll tell you.
2: And Chet Holmgren needs to get more. He played the most minutes. Actually, sorry, Shai Gilgeous-Alexander did. Second most minutes.
1: Look,
2: Shai had 8 points.
1: He affected the game in different ways. But when you have Victor Wembanyama out there changing your shot approach, I would not put it past the fact he's not shooting 55%.
2: Well,
1: he's not shooting his average.
2: No,
1: and he hasn't. And Shai Gilgeous-Alexander, in any of the games that he's played against San Antonio, has shot well below his average. As a matter of fact, you know what his percentage is? Well, you know what his percentage is from the field when he goes against San Antonio this year?
2: Who, Shai's?
1: Just under 42%.
0: Yeah.
1: Hmm.
0: Shooting in the 50 range. 50% range. Mm-hmm. But, you know, Wembanyama does that. He's the difference, bro. Because if you've seen the game, these guys were trying to get layups. They just couldn't get it.
1: And they were always looking over their shoulder.
0: They were trying to get layups.
1: Where's he at?
0: Once you're going to see him frustrated about trying to get layups and they're worried and you're changing their shot. I mean, that's what he was doing. And I don't think there's not going to be a difference the rest of this series. It's going to continue to be that same way the rest of the series. Now, SGA, he's going to do his thing. You know, and they might win one or two. I don't know, but they have to win tomorrow night. And if they don't win tomorrow night, I think it's going to be done in six.
1: You know what?
0: I'll give them two games. But Patrick, tomorrow is the most important one. Yeah.
1: You've seen a lot of ball over your lifetime. You played, and I would just assume that you're a historian of the game just based on your calls here. So I'm just going to ask you this: have you ever seen anybody? And I'm just talking about you've seen. You know, like I said, you be a historian. We can look at the past. I've seen footage in the past and whatnot. But have you seen anybody attack shots the way that Wembanyama does?
0: The last two cats were Bill Russell and Will Chamberlain.
1: See?
0: And those were the last two cats. And he reminds me of Will Chamberlain, bro. I caught the tail end. I was just a baby Russell's last year. Then he went to Seattle. That's when I started really getting into sports. But Wilk was still playing with the Lakers, and the only person I could say compare him to was Wilk. And people don't realize how good Russell was.
1: Man.
0: Russell was 6'9", but Russell was very athletic and long.
1: Yep.
0: But he would go from one end to the other end trying to block shots and have people scared. But at the same time, those guys weren't as athletic as they are now.
1: So
0: Wimpy's doing it with athletic cats.
1: So you're basically saying that Wembanyama is Bill Russell, just 7-8 inches taller.
0: Correct.

0: Both Chamberlain and mixed together. They had a kid.
1: Okay. There he is. There he is.
0: They had a kid.
2: Well,
0: and there he is. We're seeing him.
2: I thought one of the more impressive things that Wimby did last night, there was a sequence where he was tipping. He got a tip in. But right. The easy tip in, or at least what looked like could have been the easy tip in, he missed. And then the right. ball careened off, and it was outside of the backboard, of the standard mm-hmm. of the backboard. And he tipped it with like a sky hook mm-hmm. tip, and that one right. did go in.
3: Yes, the touch.
2: And I was like, what does yeah. this guy do? He got a lot of
3: good touch.
2: Yeah, yeah.
3: I mean, it's.
0: Oh, man, I was doing that all last night. Was like, wow, did you see that? Well, but you know, he's used to his body. He's used yep. to his arms. He's still going to feel it out, but yep. he knows where he can.
3: Yep.
0: He can reach over here and touch the ball. He can reach over there, so he knows he's capable of doing those things. Another thing, you guys, I will say, you guys probably seen this. You know, there was one point where David Robinson was a monster, too.
3: Oh, yeah.
0: You know,
3: yeah.
0: Him and Tim Duncan. I mean, when they had them both out there, I'm like, you're not getting any layups, mm-mm. man. That was vicious. Fellas, let me let you guys go. I got to go back to work.
3: Do your thing.
0: Have a wonderful day, my man.
3: Hey, back at you. Be safe out there. That's Patrick checking in and out here on the Realest Sports Talk Show of the Northwest. Game Time Sports Talk brought to you weekday afternoons from 1 till 3. When he pulled up from 30, I was like, no, it's not fair. That's not fair.
2: Remember the little mini basketballs back exactly. in the day that used to
3: have door hoops? The door hoops?
2: Well, maybe not that small, but I remember the little. There were mini basketballs. Usually they had like a college logos on them or something like that. The mini balls, yeah. Right. To see somebody play with a basketball and it looks like a mini ball in his hand, it was like when he shot that 30-foot three-pointer. Yeah. His whole hand yeah. was wrapped around the ball, and it was like he was, like a ski ball. Remember the ski ball games when you go to, like, Chuck E. Cheese, and you got the little wood ball, and you yeah. roll it up the ramp? That's what the basketball looks yeah. like in his hands.
3: It's not, for most of y'all out there, it's not quite you gripping a tennis ball, but it's like you grabbing a grapefruit.
2: Yeah, it is.
3: Okay. Big P.
2: Now go put a basketball goal at about 7 feet and play with a grapefruit, and you'll know what it's like to be Victor Wembanyama.
3: I would say 7, 8
2: for the older cats. We need 7.
3: Oh, is that right?
2: 7 feet.
3: See, 7. Because KB's like, man, I ain't jumping. I ain't doing that. We'll definitely, of course, take a look at that as we move on. But as far as for your viewing pleasure this evening, you've got a 5 p.m. tip-off or game time.
2: Ooh.
3: That would be for the Cleveland Cavaliers and the New York Knicks. Yes, you do have that inside the NBA crew doing the pregame, doing the halftime, and they are doing the post game, and they'll be live from Madison Square Garden. Oh, there's gonna be some.
2: I need to see them send
3: the theatrics.
2: I need to see them send some people fishing. I need to see what they do to Detroit.
3: I think they're in person, KB. They're gonna be at Madison Square Garden, so you're gonna see all kinds of A-listers rolling up. You know, Tracy Morgan, Big Pete.
2: You know what I thought was weird? You know what I thought was weird? So this morning, New York, or both boys, Stephen A. Smith and Cam'ron, are from New York. Why were they in L.A. this morning?
3: I don't know.
2: There's a game tonight.
3: Yeah,
2: y'all ain't true Knicks fans?
3: I don't know. They got a bit busy or something.
2: I'm just asking. Anyway, thought that was weird.
3: That's their life. Doing their thing.
2: The hotties.
3: And whatnot.
2: Oh, that was it. Hey, baddies.
3: I guess so. You know, knowing them, they could probably make a cross-country trip. Probably got on a flight and went to New York. They'd probably be there.
2: I just thought it was strange that two cats from New York were across the country when the Knicks got a game tonight.
3: 6:40 is your first pitch for Chicago at Seattle. 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

0: name is DL.
1: What did you set this on, hell? You gotta make her say my name one time here.
0: My name is DL.
2: Ladies and gentlemen, put your hands together for DL Hughley.
1: So what is interesting is, of course, the primaries all across the country start. Do you see, I don't know if we talked about this yesterday, but Louisiana sent clear messages. They
3: sure did.
1: And I think South
3: Carolina voted against all of them.
1: Yeah.
3: It was four or five.
1: And I think that they're going to get the recall of the governor on the ballot. I think that there are a lot of people who see that this is inherently not fair.
4: Yep.
1: Even if they're opposed politically, but there's a spirit of fair play that they see is not happening.
4: Yeah.
1: And I don't care. And this is, people got mad at me for saying this, but it's absolutely true. It does not matter who America is fighting or what the cause of that fight is. They will always find a way to fight us.
3: Yep.
1: We are at war with Iran. And now, at the same time, when we are asked to sacrifice, we're all asked to come together as a country. You decide to repeal part of the Voters' Rights Act. Like, what is it? It didn't matter. Like, it doesn't matter who we're fighting. I swear, if it was Hitler, if it was Mao, if it was an Ayatollah, they always have time to fight us.
3: Yeah.
4: Yep. Vietnam, like, you name it.
1: Vietnam, you could get killed next to a white man in the jungle, but you couldn't sit next to him in the bathroom or a restaurant.
4: Yep.
1: You would think at a time of war, which is, you know, that's the time for a nation to come together, because we all have a common enemy. But it does not matter who America's enemy is, they'll find a way to fight us too.
3: Yep. Yeah.
1: They will. It's crazy. I just think, and I think that somebody, and I forgot, I follow him, but I don't know what his name. When people were telling you this was going to happen, when they were saying they were going to cut the Voters' Rights Act, when they were talking about Project 2025, you had all these voice walking type, hotep that's just fear mongering.
3: And now there's
1: always this BS equivocation. No one would have done what these people are doing.
3: Yep.
4: Mm-mm.
1: No one.
3: And all those people who said, you know, your vote doesn't matter and you should vote. Well, guess what?
1: And Stephen A. Smith talking about, let's vote for Republican ones. The very people that don't want you to vote, you want to vote for? Stupid.
4: Yeah, give them more power.
1: Name me the thing that they have done to address any of your concerns recently. What are they trying to, besides gerrymandering and trying to approve Trump's $1 billion ballroom that's supposed to be a couple of $100,000, or trying to sue the country and get $2 billion to give it in a slush fund you can use for whatever you want, or going back and forth with China and being embarrassed there? Like, what has he done to address your concerns? One thing. He thinks it's not even, I just don't want Iran to get a bomb. Whether Iran gets a bomb or not, black, they're still, and you know, maybe that is his focus. I think it's BS, but whether Iran gets a bomb or not, America still got to fill up their gas tank.
3: Yep.
1: Still got to eat.
3: Still got to eat.
1: If we don't eat here, by the time there is somebody, who gonna have the strength to press the button anyway?
4: Thank you.
1: All right, happy. It is, of course, Foster Care Awareness Month.
3: Thank you.
1: So aware if somebody's been in foster care, I guess that's what you do.
3: Yeah.
1: Happy birthday to Michael Shea. Happy birthday to Yo Gotti. Happy birthday to Kim Zolciak. Happy birthday to Kevin Garnett. Happy birthday to Grace Jones. Happy birthday to Sam Smith. Happy birthday to Rohan Marley. Happy birthday to Archie Manning. Happy birthday to DJ Marshmallow. Happy birthday to Mario Chalmers. Happy birthday to Bill Lambeer. Happy birthday, Posthumous Live Course, to Malcolm X. Happy birthday to Andre the Giant. Happy birthday to Nicole Brown Simpson. And of course, happy birthday to Fred Curly Neal from the Harlem Globetrotters. We've got a great show lined up for you. Jasmine will tell us what's trending, and I'm going to have a little note from the GED section right now. Here's Lisa Stansfield. This is the D.L. 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

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Hughley Show.

0: Jasmine. That is good people's trend.
1: A video has gone viral of a father chastising his son and making him apologize to a group of black kids and their family for calling them the N-word.
0: Mm. Wait a minute.
1: So a father, his son,
0: right,
1: who is a little teenager, was watching some black kids ride by on a bike. And he decided he thought it would be a good idea to call them the N-word. Mm. And the white father said, not today. Come here right now. And made him apologize. Now, the thing is, in watching the video, you could clearly tell that the father probably, you know, has gotten on his son a number of times. Because when he walks over to his son, you can see his son flinch a little bit, like, don't hit me.
0: It is.
1: Don't hit me.
0: If you have not taught them that, that would be insulting.
1: Yes.
2: Yes.
0: Because that's a clear reflection of what happened. The first thing they're going to say is, where did he learn that from?
1: Yep. That's exactly right.
0: That dude got his ass whooped.
1: Oh, you could tell. Because the kid, you could tell, he's like, oh.
0: And he deserved it, too.
1: He deserved every bit of it. You could tell. But he said, the father, I guess in the post, said that he had been fed up with his son's behavior. I guess he had been trying to straighten him out before. Yeah. And I guess this time he caught him in the act. He said, okay, come here.
0: You know, to really straighten him out, he should let them have him. Mm.
1: I know, that's right. And record it so you can show it to him every now and then.
0: Hey, Deshaun, like, come here for a minute.
2: Well, who taught him that? His grandpappy?
0: Yeah.
1: It could have been. I don't know.
0: Well, judging by the way that man acted, he was definitely offended.
1: Oh, yeah. He was very mad. He said, you should never use that word. Right. He said, you better not use it in front of me ever again, or period. Anyway, also trending, Mary J. Blige is catching it. Now, some people are saying that, you know, it was just an off night and that people are not telling the truth about her. But apparently, you know, she was doing these shows in Vegas, right? Mm-hmm. And she was doing it while she was sitting down. Mm. Now, I don't think the entire show was seated, but the clip I saw, Mary was seated. And she, you know, she was dancing with her shoulders. She was drinking water.
0: She didn't do that. That sideways almost fall down dance.
1: Well, I guess, I don't know. Some people who showed their footage.
0: She go around like a maple. She didn't do that.
1: She was doing that. But, I mean, maybe she was tired. Yeah, Mary was tired. I mean, I don't know what night it was that they went. But some of the fans wanted their money back. Because, you know, she was seated.
0: I didn't come here for you to sit.
1: Yeah. I mean, it did look kind of weird when I saw her. I was like, crazy. Mary, get up.
0: Anita Baker sits. Nobody can get.
2: Yeah.
1: Well, she old, though. She got bad feet, so I can understand that.
2: Aretha Franklin said it.
0: Nobody complain.
2: Come on, man.
1: Wow.
0: Give Mary a break.
2: Yeah.
1: I say give her a break. Yeah. She's the queen of hip hop. Yeah. Okay, come on.
0: Yeah.
1: And that's what's trending.
0: All right. Come here. We got a little note from the GED section. That's up in 15 minutes. It's the DL Hughley Show.
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1: Donald Trump is doing the best he can to rig the system to his favor and steadily accusing other people of doing it. 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

0: She's jazz. She's smart. It's the Jazzy Report on the D.L. 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
1: The U.S. Supreme Court sent two cases involving part of the Voting Rights Act, which the High Court essentially gutted in a decision last month, back to lower courts, avoiding another ruling involving the landmark 1965 Act. Now, Justice Ketanji Brown Jackson dissented with the move, saying the High Court should have summarily resolved the cases, making it clear that individuals can bring these lawsuits.
2: Mm. Oh, come on, man.
1: How do we get here? Does anybody know?
2: I don't even know how we get here.
3: We know exactly how we got here.
1: I mean, come on. Like, really? It's out of control at this point. Anyway, a miracle cancer therapy that involves engineering a patient's own immune cells is being repurposed for HIV. Scientists took people's own immune cells and reprogrammed them in a lab to recognize and attack HIV in the body. Now, after a single infusion of the modified cells, two individuals with HIV now have undetectable levels of the virus.
2: Wow.
1: Isn't that amazing?
3: Science marches on.
1: Well, at least something's moving forward.
2: Yeah, better hurry and do it before somebody kill the funding. And
1: I was going to say that.
2: Give it to the protesters or the insurrectionists. You know.
1: Oh, Lord, don't get me started.
3: On his own bank account.
1: Mm-hmm.
4: So, of course, I would say this, that nobody got their Doge checks, right?
1: Nobody got their tariff checks, right?
2: Nah.
5: Nope.
4: Now, you know that they Donald Trump threatened to sue the American people, the American taxpayer, for $2 billion.
2: Yes. You mean sue himself, his own government?
4: Yeah. He's suing his own government. Mm-hmm. He's settling for $1.8 billion, which he says he's going to use to pay, you know, as a, basically a slush fund to pay people his political
1: He's going to pay
4: he'll never pay them. He's going to keep that money.
2: Right? Yeah.
4: That's for sure. People who built the country can't get reparations, but people who tried to break it can.
1: Mm. Yep.
4: So do you think that Donald Trump is at war with black people, the Trump administration is at war with black people, or do you think this is all kind of happenstance? Mm. This is just governance. 877-242-2426.
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4: 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It's The D.O. 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

0: That was Usher and LMA, Don't Waste My Time. Given all that is happening, okay, so let's just go over this. How does a $1 billion ballroom, how does a $2 billion slush fund for J6ers, how does paying millions of dollars on a reflection pool, how does starting a war with no end, stop telling me we can't allow Iran to get a weapon. Iran has not had a weapon in 50 years. Every president has been successful keeping Iran from getting a weapon. And they didn't have to go through these methods.
1: Right.
0: So how does any of this help you? And what it is he got there from hate and racism, except hate and racism don't fill up your gas tank or your stomach.
1: Yep.
0: What has he said in the last 6 weeks? All you've seen him do is draw apes memes of the Obamas as apes, him as Jesus Christ, missiles and stuff going on. Like, that's all he is so far removed from anything resembling what's on the America's agenda that it is folly. It's laughable.
2: Yeah, but I think when you're pretending to run the country, when you're pretending to be the president, you're doing exactly what you're expected to do, which is play around and, you know, be reckless with taxpayer dollars, and you don't care anything about these people's supporters. Come on. That's why you fall asleep in meetings. Yeah. You just sit around and think about what he does. He falls asleep during work. He eats McDonald's all the time. He's a kid. He's not really doing work. Surely everybody understands that, right?
1: Stays
2: he's just doing whatever he wants
1: tweeting.
2: To. Yeah, tweeting, dumb stuff.
3: Hey,
2: he's playing.
0: And taking out his revenge on political enemies.
2: Mm-hmm.
0: How can any of that help you? But I think that what he has always done and what he's doing a version of is attacking the people that he thinks the country wants him to. And that's obviously black people. So you think that do you think there is a war on black people? I will say this. The NAACP said now what I said 2 weeks ago. I said that the SEC, that black athletes should not go to the SEC. Didn't I say that weeks ago, Skip?
4: Yep.
0: When it first happened. So
2: you're a prophet.
0: They're making I'm not a prophet.
2: You're a prophet.
0: But they're making, they're the example of the kind of reactionary thing that got us in trouble like this.
2: Yeah.
0: People are marching now. Had they voted like they were marching, we wouldn't have to march to vote.
2: There's that.
0: All right, we're waiting for your calls. We got Albie Shore, St. Harrison. More of your calls are coming up. This is D.L. Hughley.
5: You're hanging with D.L. Hughley. Turn it up.
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0: It is the D.L. Hughley Show, your 2026 edition. The question that we're asking is, do you think that there's a war on black people? I would say that the first thing that Trump did was to attack DEI. And under the auspices of DEI, several hundreds of thousands of black people lost their job, particularly women, right? Our unemployment rate is as high as it's been in 25 years, right?
1: Yep.
0: So I think the legislation that the Supreme Court just passed guts the Voters Right Act. Now, they did a lawyer's dodge, which is basically you don't talk about race. But look at where they're cutting the districts, and look at who they're gerrymandering.
2: Yeah, look at the demographic.
0: It is black. Mm-hmm. It is black. And you know that he can do things when he wants to. It is very audacious to go, I ain't going, okay, give me 10% of what I'm asking for, and I'm going to give it all to them. Mm-hmm. It's audacious to do that. He's breaking the law and just daring anybody to stop him. And if you're going to do that, he didn't do that for the American people.
2: Nope.
0: If Donald Trump gives $1 million to each one of those J6ers, there will be blood in the streets. Literally. Well, literally.
2: I mean, this is what I don't understand. Even if he doesn't give him the money, right? Like you say, all of that money is probably going to go to him and his family. Just the mere fact that there are so many supporters who are, you know, in the communities, but also in office, who are also supporting him. So basically what you're saying is you're going to reward the people who had gallows outside of the Capitol. They
0: smeared
2: feces all over the Capitol. They were trying to hang Mike Pence. They were looking for Nancy Pelosi. They were trying to hurt people who were elected to office. And a lot of them went to jail. He pardoned them, right? Most of them ended up going back to jail, and now you're going to pay them.
0: You know what Republicans and MAGA in general hate? Men of principle. Men of principle. You can say what you want about Cheney. I didn't agree with her. She had principles. She lost her job. The Massey, he's on the verge of losing his job. He runs against people who stand in his way. And those people, look at what he's mad at Boebert for. Mm-hmm. Look at what he's mad at, Marjorie Taylor Greene for. Yep. Not for voting against him. They vote against him. They're lockstep with him vote-wise. It is for impeaching me. Mm-hmm. Bill Cassidy lost his job because he voted to impeach Donald Trump.
3: Yep.
0: Cheney and them lost their job because of January 6th.
3: Yep.
0: The Massey is going to lose his job because of the Epstein files. He hates, and what MAGA allows them to hate is men of principle. It isn't they all men or women of principle. And if you do anything that he thinks is principled, because what he has done successfully is put people in his cabinet who are sycophants who do what he wants. They have no principle. You cannot serve in this administration and keep principle.
3: Nope.
0: You can't. So there are three things he hates more than pedophiles: comedians, black people, and principled men and women. You got to weigh down the list. I don't even know if he dislikes pedophiles because he has so many of his cabinet. Yeah, they are a rapey lot, I will say. Mm-hmm. So the question we're asking is, do you think that we are under, black people are under attack by this administration? 877-242-2426. Your calls are coming up right now. Here's I'll Be Sure. It's the D.L. Hughley Show.

So we're asking what you think, ladies and gentlemen. Do you think there's a war on black people by the administration or not? 877-242-2426. Get into your calls directly right now. Here's Bruno Mars, probably one of the greatest performers out right now. It's the D.L. Hughley Show.

0: That was Bruno Mars, Risk It All. The question we're asking, ladies and gentlemen, do you think that there's a war on black? Do you think, Skip, what do you think?
1: Definitely. I mean, look, they take away black books. They done just took Alex Haley's The Roots out of the school. So you take that out. You have all the DEI. They got that on. High-ranking black officials in government. You done fired all them out the military and everything. Funding for HBCU. You done stop that. Anything that says black, you know, you can't even buy a box of crayons. If it got a black one in it, they taking it off the shelves. It's not. They're not doing it, man.
2: Hex stopped the promotion of a black admiral.
1: Yeah, you remember the minority business development they used to have? They took that away. We used to be able to start a business. All the civil changes, man. It's ridiculous, man.
3: Yeah.
1: But they're gonna put back up the Confederate monuments and rename the ships after Confederates and slave owners and all that stuff. So yeah, it's definitely a problem. Definitely. Yes. War against black folks.
0: So 877-242-2426, do you think the Trump administration has declared war? Ain't it funny how fast it went from woke to Voters' Rights Act?
1: Mm-hmm.
0: Ain't it funny how fast it went from that?
4: Indeed.
0: And I blame all those people yelling about war because either they knew or should have known that it would escalate to this.
4: Mm.
0: Either they knew, they facilitated this, they helped this happen. And especially those podcast boys and Bill Maher, and all you want to be able to say when you're fighting woke, the only thing you want to be able to say is or the F word. That's what you want to be able to say.
1: Yep.
0: You don't want to say equality. That's for sure.
4: Nope.
1: Bad word.
0: 877-242-2426. 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
0: I think there is a clear difference between Republicans and MAGA Republicans. What you decide to stand up for or politically align yourself with is a window into your soul. It is a window into what you believe. Like I heard Van Jones with his simp ass talking about, we can't, the billionaires and the white men. When have billionaires and white people ever been on the side of poor black people? Ever. I don't think most white men are racist. I don't think all white men are racist. I think most are. I don't think most billionaires are horrible people. I think most are. I don't think all men are misogynists. I don't think all men are toxic. I think most are.
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0: That was Tone Stith, Fly. The question we're asking, ladies and gentlemen, do you think that there's a war against black people? Do you think that the Trump administration is adversarial toward black people? We're going right to the phones.
1: And I appreciate, what DL does to get the word out about the black community and all. But he just made a comment about the SEC, for the kids not to go to SEC. And I just wanted to say that we have to be careful about those types of actions, because it's nothing for Donald Trump to then, when it comes to NIL deals, to then, well, I don't want to say blackmail, but threaten them not to give our kids NIL deals and different ways that they can rebut that action. Do you understand what I'm saying? We just have to kind of think, how are they going to react? You know, because it's our children, it's our young people, our graduates, who end up paying the entire price. And I'm not saying that's not valued. I'm just saying, we know that they will come after them, whether it's the schools who accept these athletes or the promoters who choose to represent and pay them. That's who they would attack. That's who the orange people would attack.
2: There has always been a war on black people. It has never been, it has never stopped. Whether it was overt or subversive, there has always been. Outside of the indigenous people that are here, they had to make a law where we cannot be deported, and these Caucasian people can't stand it. So they want to go back and back and back to try to put us in our place. But the one thing they can't realize is that our young blacks ain't taking this no more. So they can try as they might, but eventually they're going to lose. But there has always been a war on black people, and it has never stopped. And it's going to continue subversively. They're just doing it overtly again, but they're going to go back to doing it subversively.
3: Trump is robbing this country blind. He's stealing all of our money in everybody's face. That's what he's doing. And his supporters are so hateful and full of racist bigotry that they can't even see that that's what he's doing. So, he's not going to give them a dime of that money. They won't see one brown penny, not one. And he's going to keep all that money for himself, like he's doing with all the other money he's stealing from us. He's just stealing. That's point blank, period. He's a con man, and he's conning right now.
4: I'm a veteran, man. This guy is off his rocker, bruh. He needs to be in the penitentiary. I don't even see how he got to run for president. But he's talking about suing the American people. He needs to be locked up, because if it hadn't been Obama, Obama would have been locked up. This guy's got all these charges against him, and he's still ran for president once. Yes, he's racist. He's a racist. He's a redneck, pure and simple.
0: All right, we get to more of your calls in a bit. We got Coco Jones. More of your calls are coming up directly. It's the D.L. Hughley Show.

0: That, of course, was Coco Jones, ICU. The question we're asking is, do you think that there is a war on black people with this administration on white black people and their votes? We're going to go right to the phone.
1: I just feel like it obviously appears to be that it's to show hate for black people, because that's the common denominator in America. As long as you give people somebody else to step on, you know, that's what they're going to do. They're going to justify whatever he does just as long as he's stepping on black people. So I feel like that's definitely what's happening. My hope, though, is that changes and that people wake up from this delusion where they think that, well, as long as I'm not black, I'm going to be all right, because you're not all right. We all in this boat together. The sooner people realize that, the better.
2: So disgusted with this whole situation. The bigger question that we need to ask ourselves, though, is how is America letting him get away with this? I mean, it's so blatant and in your face. And there was a study done. I don't remember the name of the study. And it focused on how your cult leaders and people who did things like that, how were they successful? And a study showed, like, if you take a group of people and take their most, I guess, egregious gripe about another group of people, and you just repeat it, you repeat the problem, and you repeat the solution, it short-circuits that group of people's brain to make logical decisions. And white people hate us so much, they're so racist, till even when he gives them all the evidence in the world that he's not worth a damn, they short circuit, they don't want to think it through, and they just stick to their guns on him. The only thing now that's going to line this country back out is pain.
1: They knew this from the beginning, that he wasn't right to run the country, but this is what they asked for, so this is what they get. And yes, he is against the black population, and it's getting worse. I voted for the black woman, so don't blame me.
0: Coming up, we got the Streaming Hack Warrior. Alibo, the Streaming Hack Warrior, is coming up in 10 minutes. It's the D.L. Hughley Show.
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0: He obviously crushed up the miracles and made a paste out of it. 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
1: Everybody's trying to get all up in Trump's business. Why? Why would you be so obsessed with Trump? What's he done wrong? He's done more for this country than any other president has done, ever.
0: It's the DL Hughley Show. And we're back.
2: Now it's time for the streaming movie review with Alebo, the streaming hack warrior.
3: Dear, my own brother.
2: What's that, Alebo?
3: You know what just is past us? Cinco de Mayo. You know, Cinco de Mayo is basically Taco Tuesdays, drunker and louder. Cinco de Mayo is crazy, but Seis de Mayo is the day when your liver files for divorce. It's the day when you whisper, ever again, while hugging your toilet and cereal. And it is also the Mother's Day, the day everyone should do something special for the mother. Yes, dinner and flowers are very nice, but this year, do something that she will never forget.
2: What?
3: Get her a custom calendar where every month is just a picture of you sleeping on her couch as an adult. A homemade coupon book for one free eye roll. Yes, this year, I will give my mother a glow-in-the-dark toilet seat with her face printed on it. This way, when she sits down, she kisses her own butt. I'm serious. Today's movie is perfect for the Mother's Day. The movie is The Devil is Wearing

0: This time around, everyone is back, and they are all trying to navigate their careers amid the decline of traditional magazine publishing. You see, no one reads the magazine anymore. They get on their notebooks and computers. I have to ask though, why does the devil wear Prada? The devil seems more like a dripped-out Gucci and polo guy with ice everywhere. I mean, Satan has no budget. I'm serious. This movie is good, but is it as good as the original? You have to decide. I gave her 3 handbags. And if you ate this film by last Sunday, I have something just for the mothers on Mother's Day. The Mother's Day Survival Kit. It comes with the chocolate, the booze, the earplugs, and the silent scream you deserve for moms who gave up sleep, sanity, and a flat stomach. It's perfect for the woman who gave you life and now needs a break from it. But it comes with a warning, may cause sudden outbursts, and I'm fine while drinking in the closet. I'm serious. This is Alivo, your hacking warrior, with the Stream Hacking Movie Review. Hamne selam ni anani, olam ne se.
1: 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Hughley Show?
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1: D.L. sings the hits.
3: Na na na na na na.
1: You know what it is.
3: 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T.Y.T. Pretty young thing.
1: The D.L. Hughley Show.

0: It is the D.L. Hughley Show, your 2026 edition. In case you're going to be in Baltimore, Maryland, I will be there this Friday, Saturday, and Sunday at the Baltimore Comedy Factory. So do not miss your opportunity. A very sad, you know, another mass shooting, this time in San Diego.
1: Yes.
0: Mass shootings, we'll just call them, which is
2: commonly known in America as Monday.
3: Yeah. We're also streaming loud and clear on the Simple Radio.
0: And it's always, you know, it's always something.
4: I was watching an interview, like a little segment about it, and they were talking to this 9-year-old boy who was there. And in my head, I'm thinking, you know, this kid, obviously, no one should have to endure this. But can you imagine the nightmares and the trauma that he's going to have, having been there during the shooting? So sad.
0: Do you know what a new phenomenon is happening? There are a lot of kids who survive school shootings and then are survivors of workplace shootings. So there have been a number of people who survived school shootings only to have survived another shooting, maybe at workplace or at it's starting to be such a, and
4: it's
0: nobody,
4: so
0: we don't even try to pretend like we're going to do anything about it.
4: Yeah, we don't. Not anymore. Because, you know, no one that I've heard of in the White House has talked about this.
0: Of course not.
4: Any kind of sympathies to the families.
0: No, of course not.
4: You know, it's not like a big, it's a big story. But a lot of the networks and
0: you know why
4: they're not covering it. They're just moving on.
0: Know why?
4: Yep. Talking about other things.
0: Because they're Muslim.
4: Then there's that.
0: That's it. Because they're Muslim. This is such a blatantly disrespectful, dismissive administration. I don't understand. People don't get it. All right. Prayers up to them.
1: Yes.
0: And you know what? It's so funny. God never cares what you call him, as long as you do. Remember that time there was that earthquake in Indonesia? And I think it was 3 or 4 weeks. What, remember that story, Skip?
1: Remember that? You mean the tsunami?
0: It was a tsunami. Or something happened. It was either earthquake or tsunami. And in this mosque, they found somebody who was alive after 3 weeks.
1: No, I don't remember.
0: There's a little old lady in the mosque, yeah. And I remember saying, if she had been found in a church, that would have been worldwide news and evidence of a miracle.
1: Yeah.
0: But because it was a mosque, you know, it didn't make any noise. But God never cared what you call them, as long as you do.
4: As long as you do.
0: All right, coming up this hour, people get really upset with me, obviously, so we're going to give them an opportunity to vent with our segment called...
1: Get back. F-U-D-L Hughley. Man, they lying
0: up. Plus, we're going to honor someone's benevolence as the human being of the week on the D.L. Hughley Show. Right now, it's the Notorious B.I.